Slipping down to number 9, Yellow Card with Good Charlotte. Bedroom posters on Out of Order. It's not just the top 20 songs in the nation, you guys. I love playing you the coolest new artists like this next band, Mad Folk. They're from Toronto. They got a super catchy sound. This is called Signal from Mad Folk, a bonus on Out of Order. I want it.

0: 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If you listen every week, you may find your new favorite band. Maybe it's those guys, Mad Folk. Mad Folk and their song Signal is Out of Order. And I'm Stryker. Coming up, music from Young the Giant and Weezer. Plus, the band Pepper is back. I love those guys. They have a great new tune, and you're going to hear it next on Out of Order.
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That's a former number one, now at number six, from Young the Giant, Different Kind of Love on Out of Order. That's the name of this show. Thanks for checking us out. I am Ted Stryker. I know a lot of schools got out this week. A shout out to all the grads. I have never been invited to give a commencement speech. I went to Palisades High School in LA, University of Arizona. No one has called and said, Stryker, you've done well. Speak to the graduates. If I was going to speak, I would say, okay, congrats, everybody. Follow your dreams as long as they're not in radio. In at number 13, from Temper City, this is called Self-Aware on Out of Order.

0: Go Away by Weezer is the third biggest song in the nation. How about that? It is Ted Stryker. I am so excited to bring you new music from Pepper. These guys are great as a band. They're great humans. They've been together 30 years. They look like they're 27 years old. They have unbelievably passionate fans. And this is the new song called End of the World. It's a bonus from Pepper on Out of Order.
1: I'm not Rasta McNasty. We were doing like this.

0: How good did that sound right there? End of the World from the band Pepper. I love those guys. Pepper, perfect summer song. End of the World. It's a bonus tune on Out of Order. And I'm Stryker. On the way, I got music from Modest Mouse and The Strokes. Plus, Greta Van Fleet is back with a new song. That is coming up next on Out of Order.
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Billie Eilish, Pedro Pascal, Hayley Williams, Robert Pattinson, and Macaulay Culkin, and Ted Stryker. That's me. Just some of the many celebrities who love the Strokes. Going Shopping is in at number 10 on Out of Order as I play you the top 20 songs in the nation. 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

Dexter and the Moon Rocks moving higher and higher up our chart. 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Guess what? We got brand new music from Greta Van Fleet. This is called Play Your Games, and it's a bonus on Out of Order. 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

0: And back, Greta Van Fleet. That was called Play Your Games. That's the new song. You know, those guys, they formed in Frankenmuth, Michigan. And you have Josh, Jake, and Sam. They are brothers. Plus, you throw in drummer Danny Wagner. Greta Van Fleet. That's a bonus tune on Out of Order. My name is Ted Stryker. After the break, I'm going to be catching up with the great dude and an awesome frontman from Pierce the Veil. Vic Fuentes joins me next.
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0: at number 7, fresh off a very intimate show in Pasadena this past week, Death Cab for Cutie, that is Riptides on Out of Order. And I'm Stryker, joined now by an incredible frontman. He's a friend of the show from Pierce the Veil. Vic Fuentes is here. All right, Vic, take me back to when you were in high school and your band Pierce the Veil signed their first record contract. What was that like?
1: It was such a, like, a cliche moment, because the industry back then was very, like, it was very cliche. It was like every thought that you think about the industry, it was real, of like, don't go to a major label, don't, because they might mess up your band, or like, you know, it was like these fears of like what you do with your career if you ever get an opportunity. And you know, just the cliche play out of a record deal happens. So they take us out to dinner and they offer us a record deal, and then next thing you know, we're like smoking cigars, signing a record contract.
0: Like that thing, like you do in the back of a camper?
1: Literally in my parents' living room, like signing this record deal. And
0: wow, Vic.
1: It was such a moment, dude. It was amazing.
0: And now here we are 20 years later, and Pierce the Veil is having an unbelievable career. How did you discover your voice, Vic? Because when I play one of your songs on the radio or I hear one of your songs, I'm like, yep, that's Vic Fuentes. I know it's you.
1: Two people come to mind when I think about like how it shaped my voice from the beginning. You know, it was like in the very beginning, we wanted to be like Pennywise. You know, we wanted to like be like, fight for your right, stand up.
2: Yeah.
1: You know, that's what moved us, was that kind of just feeling of community and us, you know, us against them feeling. And, you know, as I progressed, I think about Anthony Green, because he was so influential in our genre.
0: Yes.
1: Of, we heard this guy singing really high. You know, he had this high voice. And it was so amazing. And, you know, when Seosin came out and it was just like, changed the game, everyone was like, holy, like, this is something we've never heard. And I remember realizing that I could sing high. And, you know, every band wanted to try and sing within this high range at that time. It was very like the beginning stages of what you would call emo and or screamo or whatever you call it, you know. So yeah, I think, you know, we all wanted to challenge ourselves in our physical abilities of to see just what we could do with our voices.
0: Vic Fuentes from Pierce the Veil is hanging out with me, Stryker. And this song, Vic, went number one on our show last year. So Far, So Fake, and more with Vic after the tune. So

0: are so fake. Pierce the Veil is out of order, and their front man, Vic Fuentes, is my guest. Vic, when you were starting out and you were playing some of your earliest original songs, who was showing up to watch you play?
1: It was for our friends, basically, in the beginning. I remember the first time we ever played a party and just a little pit broke out in the backyard.
0: Yeah.
1: And that feeling is the exact same feeling I still get today when we're playing any size venue, like a festival or whatever. It's still the same exact feeling.
0: That is so cool.
1: Like holy these people are moving to your music.
0: Pierce the Veil have a bunch of festival dates lined up this summer, as well as a special show with My Chemical Romance as I play you another former number one song, Emergency Contact. Vic Fuentes, thank you so much for hanging out with me on Out of Order.

0: Coming in at number 20 this weekend, Jutes with It Takes Two. That song is not about this show, but we are a two-man operation. Can you believe it's just me and producer Corey bringing you all this awesome music every single weekend? Thank you for listening. Thank you for streaming. Thanks to all the stations that carry the show every weekend. Up next, after the break, I'm going to play Muse, All American Rejects, and The Last Dinner Party as the countdown of the top 20 songs continues. Out of Order.
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look at In Color. They have the fifth biggest song in the nation with Headlights on Out of Order. And I'm Ted Stryker. Next up, this is a band that just wrapped their North American tour, and everybody is raving about their shows. The Last Dinner Party, and they've been a guest on this show. This song is called Count the Ways, in at number 14.

Moving up to number four this weekend, Be With You from Muse on Out of Order. And I'm Stryker. A shout out to All American Rejects. They recently dropped their first album in 14 years. The song is called Get This, in at number 19 on Out of Order.

0: band. They have the 19th biggest song on this show, which is called Out of Order. And I'm Stryker. Still to come, music from Dirty Heads and Julia Wolf. Plus, who has this week's number one song? The answer is coming up soon on Out of Order.
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1: 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Don't ball guard that.
2: 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Today, it's a band called Electric Animals. You got two guys, Nick and Will, and they have built a crazy following in their hometown of Denver, Colorado, and now they're breaking out across the country. The new album is out right now. The song is called Lullaby. 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

Next month, she's going to be playing at Lollapalooza in Chicago. Today, Julia Wolf is on Out of Order with the number 11 song. How about that? That was called In My Room, and I'm Stryker, which I am in my guest bedroom right now. Same time, same place.

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Cannons firing in at number 15. Starlight is out of order. And I'm Stryker. We are so close to revealing the number one song. I can almost smell it. First, though, in at number 17, this is called Dying to Love from Bad.

the number 17 song of the nation, Dying to Love from Bad Omens. And with that, we're going to get to the number one song, because keep in mind, everything is out of order. I've played you the 19 biggest songs of the nation. Vic from Pierce the Veil stopped by. That was awesome. So let's get to it. Your number one song. Congratulations, Sublime. Back to back weeks, Until the Sun Explodes, number one on Out of Order. Yeah.

0: There you go, Sublime on top for the second week in a row, Until the Sun Explodes. Number one on Out of Order, and I'm Stryker. That almost does it for me.
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0: 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I'll see you on social media. I'm Ted Stryker. At Ted Stryker, DM me anytime. My executive producer is the great Corey Irwin. And we're going to be back next week, if they let us, with the top 20 songs in the nation. Until then, you have been out of order.
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1: 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We'll jam those in during the show. And then during Diane's Dirt, tickets to see Rufus the Soul.
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4: And there she is.
5: Here
4: Mrs.
5: I am.
4: Ridiculous Crime.
5: Here I am. How are you, Captain Ridiculous Crime?
4: I'm doing pretty well, I have to say. This is a good one for me.
5: Well, good. I like to hear that.
4: Thank you. And you?
5: I am full of whimsy.
4: Ooh. Mm-hmm. I love when you're full of whimsy.
5: And rice.
4: It's a good combo.
5: It is.
4: I got a question for you.
5: Yes.
4: Do you know what's ridiculous?
5: I do. You know that I'm really particular about scents.
4: Oh, God, yeah.
5: Either like fancy candles or parfums.
4: Yes.
5: And so I, you know, I'm, like I said, particular is probably the kindest way I can put it.
4: That's how I would put it.
5: Yeah. And the thing is, with personal fragrance, you have to, it has to be something that people discover when they get close enough to you. It can't enter the room before you do.
4: Yeah, I'm with that. But I think that with some people, you can smell it from a few feet away and it'd be pleasant.
5: Yeah, I guess. But you know, you're not supposed to spray it on your clothes. You spray it on your bare skin.
4: Yeah.
5: Anyway, so I have, you know, I got a lot of rules in life.
4: I give like 7 pumps to my shirt.
5: It's
4: so
5: perfect.
4: That's not what I should do.
5: That is perfect. With the Drakkar Noir.
4: Yeah.
5: Perfect.
4: The Davidoff Cool Water.
5: anyway, so scents, right? Like I feel like you get what you pay for a lot of times too.
4: I would totally agree.
5: Yeah. So that said, you know, there are a lot of like celebrity perfumes.
4: So beyond Elizabeth Taylor.
5: Beyond White Diamonds.
4: Yes.
5: That's going to be the name of my biography. Beyond White Diamonds, the other Elizabeth. I got a celebrity perfume for you. And this comes to us from Sophia Smith on Instagram.
4: Okay.
5: So I am but the messenger, Zarin. And I guess she is too. Because the real culprit here is Pizza Hut Canada.
4: Hot damn. I thought for a second you were just going to focus on a thing.
5: Oh, like talk about a cool person who has a cool scent.
4: I fell for it yet again.
5: New.
4: Check me out. Charlie Brown with the football.
5: I guess they hit 100,000 Facebook followers.
4: Uh-huh.
5: And to celebrate that, they decided to come up with a perfume. And it's called Eau de Pizza Hut.
4: Of course.
5: And it has top notes of freshly baked hand-tossed dough.
4: Mm-hmm.
5: And so, you know, there's a press release, of course.
4: Naturally.
5: All true celebrities deserve their own perfume, and Pizza Hut is no different.
4: Oh, God.
5: And what began as a fun Facebook post, okay, it goes on. It just gets worse and worse. They only made 110 of these, and they only handed them out to the ding-a-lings who follow them on Facebook.
4: Oh, okay.
5: In Canada, 110 of them.
4: Oh, this is a pure Canada thing.
5: This is all Canadian.
4: Huh.
5: And so, okay, fine. So they do 110.
4: Is this like a Ryan Reynolds perfume?
5: Probably. And then here's the thing.
4: They should make a Martin Short perfume.
5: Here's the absolute horror at the end of the press release, right?
4: No.
5: So they're talking about, oh, you know, you can smell like when you're opening a box of pizza and it's so great. And I think it's just like a doughy, yeasty smell. Anyway, here's the bad part.
4: That's the bad part.
5: End of their press release. 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
4: Oh,
5: and I stopped reading. I fell down. I lost time.
4: Yes.
5: That was
4: your punishment.
5: Yeah. Hot dog stuffed crust pizza.
4: Do we know who the celebrity is?
5: I thought I loved Canada.
4: Do we know who the celebrity is?
5: Pizza Hut.
4: That's the celebrity?
5: That's the celebrity,
4: Zarin. I thought they had like a partnership.
5: No. No,
4: how
5: you were thinking it was going to be Neil
4: Young. How is a brand a celebrity?
5: Zarin, corporations are people too, my
4: friend.
5: Apparently. So there it is. That's ridiculous.
4: I got something for you that's ridiculous.
5: Yeah, go
4: and it
5: for
4: doesn't
5: it.
4: Involve Pizza Hut.
5: Darn it.
4: Yeah. Elizabeth, this one is my kind of crime story. In fact, this story could easily be like a movie starring Matthew McConaughey.
5: Okay.
4: Wait, I'm getting a signal from one of the interns.
5: Mm-hmm.
4: Okay, I was just handed a note. Really? Is that right? Huh.
5: Oh, what's going on?
4: According to our interns, this story already was made into a movie starring my man, Matthew McConaughey. Way back in 1998.
5: The flick was called early.
4: The Newton Boys.
5: The Newton Boys, like the creators of the Fig Newton?
4: Like Isaac's brothers. Now, here we are, life imitating art that's imitating life.
5: Okay.
4: Isn't that ridiculous?
5: I love that.

0: This is Ridiculous Crime, a podcast about absurd and outrageous capers, heists, and cons. It's always 99% murder-free and 100% ridiculous.
1: Aw, yeah.
0: Elizabeth.
1: Saren.
0: Where should we start with this one?
1: At the beginning.
0: Well, since I already mentioned the movie, well, I guess we might as well start there.
1: Yeah.
0: In 1998.
1: Okay.
0: Just seven years after Point Break was released.
1: Right.
0: The world was blessed with a movie that was made to celebrate the lives and legends of a family of Texas outlaws known as the Newton Gang.
1: The Newton Gang.
0: Yeah, these brothers, they were all brothers, were wildly famous and popular into the 1920s, 1930s. But over the ensuing decades, their fame dwindled as they became just yet another Texas legend.
1: Okay.
0: They were this healthy and rather unique mix of train robbing, Wild West desperados, but also bank robbing, bigger than life gangsters.
1: Oh, really?
0: Yeah. They robbed banks and trains from Texas to Canada and back again.
1: That's a long way.
0: Yeah. And the film, The Newton Boys, that I've just been made aware of, apparently sensationalizes the exploits of these outlaw brothers. Mm-hmm. So there's the big brother, Jess, middle brothers, Willis and Doc, and baby brother, Joe.
1: Okay.
0: Willis Newton in the movie was played by Matthew McConaughey.
1: Oh.
0: Fun fact, both men were born in Uvalde, Texas.
1: Really?
0: Yeah.
1: That's curious.
0: Right? Ethan Hawke played big brother Jess Newton.
1: Wait, Ethan Hawke was in this?
0: Yes. And get this, Vincent D'Onofrio played the other middle brother, Wiley, a.k.a. Doc Newton.
1: I love him.
0: And lastly, you had Skeet Ulrich
1: as
0: baby brother Joe Newton.
1: Wait, the late 90s of this just washed over
0: totally.
1: Me. Skeet Ulrich.
0: Yes.
1: Now, there's a name I haven't heard in a dog's age.
0: Juliana Margulies plays the love interest.
1: What?
0: Yeah. Yes. And the film was directed by Texas filmmaker Richard Linklater.
1: Oh, no way.
0: Co-wrote the script with a pair of authors who had penned the definitive book on these Texas outlaw gangsters.
1: I've never heard of this.
0: Me neither. Now, despite the stellar cast.
1: And it's got Skeet Ulrich in it. How do we skip that in the oeuvre?
0: How big was the hole that this fell through?
1: Gee whiz,
0: now,
1: I don't know.
0: Despite the stellar cast, the lauded filmmaker, expert source material, the film is this forgotten movie of the 90s. You can ask a lot of people and they've never heard of it.
1: We have to have a screening.
0: Of course. Yeah. Now, film critic Roger Ebert, he gave the film 2 stars.
1: That out was of
0: 4. So it's a 50% passing grade in a lot of states.
1: Yeah, C's get degrees.
0: In his review, he wrote that, quote, the film chronicles their criminal career in a low-key, meandering way. We're hanging out with them more than we're being told a story. There are a lot of conversations about the profession of bank robbery, which, as a topic for conversation, is not a whole lot more interesting than double-entry bookkeeping.
1: Did bank robbers hang out and talk about bank robbing?
0: In this movie, yes.
1: In that movie, yes.
0: But this wasn't enough of a low-key diss, the whole double-entry bookkeeping. Roger Ebert also wrote that Linklater, quote, just doesn't seem as interested in the Newton boys. Sure, they were great bank robbers, but their very success may help explain why their legend hasn't placed as high on the charts as Dillinger, Babyface Nelson, or Pretty Boy Floyd. They were efficient professionals, and the movie sits there on the screen like a biopic of a traveling salesman who cracks safes instead of prospects.
1: Huh. Okay.
0: So, yeah, there you go. Another diss. You had to just get a couple in there.
1: You know, but Roger Ebert was a gem.
0: Oh, I loved Roger
1: Ebert. I miss
0: him. Oh, my God, yes. 2 thumbs up for Roger Ebert.
1: Yes.
0: Now, I promise not to repeat the storytelling mistakes of Richard Linklater, apparently, because the Newton Gang are far more than traveling salesmen or boring double-entry bookkeepers. They are crime legends, from what I learned.
1: Really?
0: In the years between 1919, just after the end of World War I, and 1924, just 5 years before the stock market crash,
1: yeah.
0: It obviously kicks off the Great Depression, the Newton Gang robbed somewhere between 90 and 200 banks. There's very differing accounts.
1: that's a broad swing in
0: apparently,
1: 90 and 200.
0: Yeah, somewhere in there. I think it's closer to 200. They also...
1: Let's say it's 400.
0: No,
1: why
0: let's
1: not?
0: Go to 200.
1: Why not?
0: They also robbed...
1: No, who's watching?
0: That's a good point. Admiral Eichardt can't see us.
1: He can't do anything about it.
0: Now, they also robbed at least 6 trains, because like I said, train robbers. Now, including the largest train robbery in U.S. history, possibly in world history.
1: What?
0: I didn't check all the numbers on that, but if you want to stack them up against the other legends of outlaw life, the brothers stole more money than Butch Cassidy and the Sundance Kid, the Dalton Boys, as well as Frank and the Jesse James Gang, put together.
1: Put together.
0: Yes! And I know you'll like this part. They never killed anyone.
1: I love that.
0: In fact, they were known for being polite bank robbers.
1: Oh, I really love it.
0: Which might also explain why they're not remembered with the likes of John Dillinger, sure, Babyface Nelson, and Pretty Boy Floyd.
1: Yeah.
0: Who'd soon follow in their outlaw ways just a few years later.
1: Right.
0: Anyway, Big Brother Willis Newton, he put it like this, quote, "We never killed anybody. We never wanted to. All we wanted was the money. Robbing banks and trains was our way of getting it. That was our business."
1: Okay.
0: Right? Straightforward.
1: Very, very straightforward.
0: So what's the story of the Newton brothers and their outlaw gang?
1: What is the story? Let's ask Matthew McConaughey.
0: As Willis Newton put it, quote, "Nobody ever give me anything but hell in my life, and I never done anything I was ashamed of doing either." Ooh. Love that spirit.
1: Right?
0: At one point late in life in 1975 at age 86, Willis said that, quote, "We were just like doctors and lawyers and everybody else. It was our business to do that. We never killed anybody and we never wanted to. All we wanted was the money to make money."
1: Okay.
0: Now, why did the Newton brothers decide robbery was their profession?
1: Right.
0: Another great question,
1: Elizabeth.
0: I have
1: no idea.
0: You have to understand that Texas in the turn of the century was a hard place for a lot of people.
1: Yeah, sure.
0: Their family attempted to scratch out an existence in that unforgiving Texas earth. The Newton family were known as cyclone farmers.
1: Yeah.
0: Which is this term for people who moved around from place to place, always looking for a good place to turn the earth and try to scratch out a living.
1: Right.
0: Now, the parents, Jim and Janetta Pecos Anderson Newton.
1: Pecos?
0: Right. Love that name.
1: So good.
0: If you're named after a river, I mean, come on.
1: Yeah.
0: Now, they were productive in one area, making babies. Despite their poverty, they had 11 children.
1: Oh, goodness.
0: There was Ivy, Bud, Henry, Dolly, Jess, Willis, Wiley, a.k.a. Doc, Bill, Tull, Isla, and the baby of the family, Joe.
1: Yeah, well, people had those whole litters of kids at
0: totally.
1: The time. Yeah.
0: I feel like Goodwill Hunting, just naming off, what was your name to all your brothers and sisters? Now, although he was younger than Jess, Willis Newton was the leader of the Newton gang. Born in 1889 in Uvalde, Texas, Willis was the one who led his brothers into temptation. He was a smart kid, and consequently, he had his reasons to go into a life of crime. More on that in a second. But first, let's back up to him being the genius of this litter of kids.
1: Yeah.
0: As he explained in an interview toward the end of his life, Willis Newton said, quote, "My mother's over in Cottonwood when she met my school teacher, and I'd quit, and she asked her why. My mother said, well, his clothes got so bad, he was ashamed to go. But she said, he's the smartest pupil I've ever had in my school. And if you give him education, there's no telling what he'll make out of himself. And if you don't give him an education, then no telling what he'll do."
1: Well,
0: right? I can still relate to this guy. So the story goes, back around the turn of the last century, the Newton brothers had this reputation in Cottonwood for being a bit rough and tumble.
1: Uh-huh.
0: As the children of dirt farmers and kids who wore hand-me-down clothes to school and were skinny from being undernourished, they soon took it upon themselves to steal whatever they desired and their parents could not provide.
1: Yeah.
0: They'd break into stores at night and they'd steal what they coveted or what they were ashamed not to have. And they did this often enough that word starts getting around Uvalde and Cottonwood that them Newton boys is trouble. As the Texans historians tell it, quote, "Before long, if something went missing anywhere within 100 miles of Uvalde, it was quickly presumed to have been the fault of the Newton boys."
1: Oh, no.
0: Yeah. So despite their early taste for walking the outlaw path, if you ask Willis, the Newton boys didn't graduate to bank robberies and train robberies. They were kind of pushed into it.
1: Huh.
0: At least he was. And the other brothers just kind of followed his lead. According to legend, brother Wiley, a.k.a. Doc, went out one night and he stole this load of cotton. And it was like on a loading dock of like a cotton processor. So it's just like,
1: that's a curious thing to go steal.
0: Totally, but worth a lot back then.
1: Sure, but like
0: in cotton country,
1: they don't have warehouses that the family.
0: No, so he turned around and he sold it to another different cotton gin operation.
1: It
0: was like, I got a bunch of loose cotton for you. And they bought it, right? So, yeah. Of course, that first cotton gin operator, they go to the cops who then track down the stolen cotton.
1: Sure.
0: And they heard that it was one of the Newton boys who'd sold the fleeced cotton. So
1: no pun intended.
0: Right? Thought you liked that.
1: I
0: now,
1: did.
0: Since the cops couldn't find Doc Newton and they could only locate his brother Willis, they decided that's good enough to hell with it. They arrested him for the crime. We got one of the Newton boys.
1: Yeah, close enough for government work.
0: Case goes to trial. Willis gets tried before a jury of his peers. He's found guilty, sentenced to a year at hard labor at the Texas State Prison.
1: Ouch.
0: The year was 1909. Willis was 19 years old, on his way to being 20. A few months later, the law catches up to his brother, Doc Newton, because he's still doing trouble,
1: yeah.
0: Charged for a different crime. The law then throws him into the same state prison with his brother. locked up together, the brothers start scheming. How do we get free? There's two of us. We can work together. I trust you. You trust me. So they did. They managed to escape the state prison. Likely while they were like out like clearing brush or the like. Basically, imagine like a scene from like Cool Hand Luke. Or no, as you might prefer, Elizabeth, since it's one of your favorites. Imagine the beginning of Oh Brother, Where Art Thou?
1: That is one of the best movies ever made, yes.
0: So that's basically what they do. They're like chain gang running through the fields. Now, out on the lam, on the run from the law, their taste of freedom doesn't last long. The two Newton boys are caught and returned to state prison with an added 5-year sentence.
1: See, that's the thing that gets you. You don't want to be locked up anymore, but they'll find you and make it worse.
0: After their recapture and after spending many years behind bars, the governor of Texas at the time, this guy, O.B. Colquitt, he pardons the two brothers and they're released. So, still angry about his wrongful arrest and hardened by his time inside, Willis vows to make the law pay for their crimes against him.
1: Yeah, okay.
0: He decides he'll become the exact sort of outlaw that the judge and the jury and the law said he was.
1: Right.
0: So, 1914, same year he's released from prison, Willis Newton and a friend of his, they hop on this train on New Year's Eve, December 31st, right? The train was not too far from Uvalde when they hopped on. The locomotive gets near this place called Klein, Texas. The pair of now newly minted outlaws, they rob all of the passengers on the train. Then they hop back off at a place called Spofford, Texas, down in Kinney County. Uh-huh. For their debut as outlaw train robbers, the pair made off with $4,700 in loot, which doesn't sound like much now, but in 2026 dollars, that'd be about $151,313.
1: Dang.
0: Not a bad first score for a couple of 19-year-olds.
1: Well, and, you know, what a New Year's Eve for the rest of those folks.
0: High living.
1: Right?
0: So after that first taste of success, Willis Newton gets hooked. And soon enough, he's dragging his brothers into the outlaw life. Okay, now that we got this one rolling, Elizabeth, let's take a little break.
1: Okay.
0: Listen to some ads, chill out, think about Matthew McConaughey, and when we get back, the Newton Gang will take shape and get into bank robbing.
1: Nice.
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0: And we're back.
1: Hey,
0: Elizabeth.
1: We're back.
0: You ready to hop on a fiery steed, yank down a bandana over your dust-covered face, and go rob some banks in Texas?
1: Let's go hop on a steel horse and show them the business end of a pointed finger.
0: Good. Yeah, I like that. Now, before we mosey in and stick up the place, I wanted to give you just a little more insight into the Newton boys and their criminal ways.
1: Mm-hmm.
0: Born, as I told you, the children are dirt farmers, ashamed of their poverty and the deprivations, wrongfully imprisoned. You might be able to see why they chose a life of crime.
1: Well, their teacher predicted it.
0: Totally. But if you hear from them, it's a little bit different. In November of 1980, the last surviving member of the Newton Gang, the baby of the family, Joe Newton, went on The Tonight Show with Johnny Carson.
1: Wait, stop. Yes. What?
0: And he reminisces about...
1: For being a bank robber, yes. Not for something he'd done subsequently.
0: No, just for being a bank robber.
1: Okay.
0: And he goes and he talks about his brothers and his lawless ways. And he's like, you know, at the end of his life. He was 79 years old at the time and nearing, as I said, the end of his days.
1: Yeah, he had a hard 79.
0: Oh, yeah. And he had little reason to hold back. And so he had Johnny in the audience in stitches as he recounts his life as an outlaw, desperado, bank robbing gangster. Now, as Johnny Carson...
1: This is when late night TV was at its
0: awesome,
1: peak.
0: Awesome, right?
1: Yeah.
0: So Johnny Carson said in the setup, quote... It says in 4 years, you robbed 80 banks. And Joe Newton happily confesses, yeah, we robbed a lot of them. So the crowd laughs at his candor. Johnny follows up by saying, now, you lived pretty well, I suppose, when you were. Joe Newton jumps in. He replies, oh, yeah. We stayed in the best hotels, eat at the best cafes, and drove the best cars available in them days. Now, this piques Johnny's curiosity because, you know, he likes cars. He's like, yeah. And a lot of women, like a lot of women. And so Joe Newton, which is also one of Johnny's pastimes. So Joe Newton explained, well, there's always a way if you got a good car, a pocket full of money, and you're a young man. Because now he's not a young man.
1: Right.
0: Anyway, Johnny and the audience laugh. Joe Newton continues his thought. Yeah, that'll make you popular there.
1: So, Ed McMahon's all who?
0: Oh my God. Ed McMahon is chortling through most of this.
1: I can only imagine.
0: So since it's 1980 and not the 1920s, and bank robbery is not something that the network NBC wants to excuse or inspire any modern to copycats, sure. Johnny Carson is quick to say, let me ask you something. Looking back on this, if you had to do it all over again, you wouldn't recommend this as a... And Joe Newton, once again, quick to hop in. He interrupts him and says, no, we was crazy for doing it. And looking back, seeing then... But we was young then. So it's like a half step back.
1: Sure, yeah.
0: So Johnny and the audience laugh again. Joe Newton, hearing he's got them all on his side, he says, someone said, why didn't you invest that money in something that made money? And I said, who wants a better job than what we already got? That's what we thought then. I mean, if we needed money, all we needed to do was go out and rob another bank. And Johnny's like kind of losing it, but he's still in news. And he wants to give viewers at home another reminder why youngins shouldn't follow the Newton gang's path, no matter how good it sounds. And then Johnny says to Joe, but you wouldn't recommend that people, and Joe gets the point of his question. He replies, no, I wouldn't recommend that. It would be crazy to do that. So now just a few years earlier in this filmed interview, not on The Tonight Show, leader of the gang, Willis Newton, he explained his gang's reasoning and their like raison d'etre. As Willis put it, quote, when I first began to think of robbing banks, I never thought of hurting anybody. And I knowed that all them bankers was rich and they didn't care about hurting. They didn't care about hurting us poor farmers. So why should I care about hurting them?
1: Punching up. There it is.
0: And Willis later finished that same thought by adding that, why shouldn't I steal from them? It's just one thief stealing from another. You can hear like the Revenuers era of like the 1930s is going to be coming around soon.
1: Yeah.
0: But you know, with the Dust Bowl era, it hit Texas and Oklahoma in that area first. They were already basically in the Great Depression in the 20s. Anyway, hard to argue with a simple folksy dust down home Dust Bowl logic. Anyway, after Willis Newton and his friend had that initial success with the train robbery, Willis crossed the Red River. He heads on up to Oklahoma to join up with a real outlaw gang.
1: Uh-huh.
0: They become bank robbers, and so with his new crew, Willis robs his first bank in a town called Boswell, Oklahoma. The score was another hefty take, Elizabeth. They walked away with about $10,000, which again doesn't sound like very much.
1: But
0: in 2026 dollars, that'd be $318,000.
1: Wow, that's handy.
0: Good score.
1: Yeah.
0: That's more than what's in the drawer.
1: Yeah.
0: Now, he bounces around the Texas-Oklahoma area for the next 2 years. And remember, keep in mind, Oklahoma is recently a new state. In 1912, it becomes a state. It used to be Indian Territory. So people are used to having outlaws run through it.
1: Right.
0: So that's what they're thinking. And Willis Newton was arrested. He gets arrested in 1917 doing a bank job.
1: Uh-huh.
0: And this starts a run of bad luck for him. He's arrested again in Texas, and he gets sent back to the state prison. At this point, in 1917, 1918, four out of the five Newton brothers are locked up in various prisons in the state of Texas.
1: Oh, no.
0: Yeah, there's Wiley, a.k.a. Doc, as well as Jess and Joe, all of them behind bars, along with Willis. But get this, his luck flipped right back around because the next year, 1918, Willis is given a second pardon by a Texas governor.
1: Oh, I love it.
0: So a man named William P. Hobby, with that second pardon, he's released from the state prison and goes off to, you know, re-engage with his life. Once he's free, Willis goes right back to criming. He's like, I ain't done.
1: What else is he going to do?
0: Yeah, I mean, exactly. He didn't never get that education. Uh-uh. So he joins up with a new gang of ne'er-do-wells, and they start committing a series of nighttime robberies of local stores in places like Denison and Abilene and Walder and even in Dallas, Texas, right? Uh-huh. Around that same time, Doc Newton, his brother, escapes from prison. He hightails it over the border up to Oklahoma, where his brother Willis and Joe are now holed up and pulling jobs of their own. Soon enough, by the turn of 1920, Jess Newton gets released from prison. So he rejoins his brothers in Oklahoma, and Willis convinces them all that they should start their own gang. He's like, I've been bumping around with all these numbskulls, and we could do this
1: right
0: and proper.
1: They got enough of them.
0: So once the Newton brothers are all reunited, they form their own outlaw gang. They decide to bring in one outsider to round out their crew. When Willis is working with the other crew, breaking into stores, pulling bank jobs and whatnot, he learned about how to use nitroglycerin to blow a bank vault. So he tells his brothers that they need to get their own Nitro Man, right? So they bring in a man he knows, this demolitions expert named Brent/John Glasscock.
1: Okay.
0: So you see his name is John Glasscock and Brent Glasscock, so we'll be going with both names.
1: Sure.
0: Anyway, it's a curious name for a demolitions expert. Now that we have their nitroglycerin guy, the Newton gang gets to work robbing banks like true pros. Mm-hmm. Starting in 1920, they rob banks in Texas, Oklahoma. They even manage their way up to Iowa. At one point, they steal roughly $500,000 in Victory and Liberty bonds from the war years.
1: Yeah.
0: Only problem for them, they didn't know, is the war is over and the bonds have been registered, which makes them essentially worthless to cash in.
1: Yeah.
0: So they got all this worthless paper. They're like, we need to stick to coin and actual cash.
1: Exactly.
0: Newton gang, undaunted. They keep robbing banks. They keep bouncing around the country, never staying in any place too long. They're basically now cyclone bank robbers.
1: Yeah.
0: From November 21 to December of 1922, in roughly 1 year's time, the Newton gang hits banks in Texas, Oklahoma, Colorado, Indiana, Missouri, even on up into Canada.
1: Busy boys.
0: Oh, right. Their specialty is a tactic that would soon be made famous by Pretty Boy Floyd, Babyface Nelson, John Dillinger, which is they buy extra fast cars. They're really particular fans of Studebakers and this one model called the Big Six or the Special Six.
1: Okay.
0: As you might imagine, the Big Six had a big six-cylinder engine.
1: Right.
0: You see, in 1918 and 1919, Studebaker produced this convertible car with a 354 cubic inch straight six engine.
1: Good God.
0: It was extremely popular with folks who like to go fast.
1: Yeah.
0: So bank robbers, rum runners, that sort, right?
1: Right.
0: The Big Six could get up to 80 miles per hour, or for folks across the pond, 130 kilometers per hour. Meanwhile, the cops, they were still pretty much rocking Ford Model Ts.
1: Yeah.
0: So that old tin Lizzy wasn't nearly as fast enough to keep up with the Studebaker.
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1: 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We also have tickets to see Poppy. We'll jam those in during the show. And then during Diane's Dirt, tickets to see Rufus the Soul.
0: Elliot in the Morning. 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
2: I'm Michelle McPhee, and in my new podcast, Kingdom of Fraud, I'm unraveling the strangest criminal alliance I've ever reported on. A polygamist from Utah and an L.A. Armenian businessman.
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My name's Thor and Ellie in the morning are back at 5:48. 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
1: 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We also have tickets to see Poppy. We'll jam those in during the show. And then during Diane's Dirt, tickets to see Rufus the Soul.
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0: 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What up, Thor here. 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
10: You went to JCPenney to find those summer fashion staples, like shorts and tees from A&A in St. John's Bay. 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
3: I'm Michelle McPhee, and in my new podcast, Kingdom of Fraud, I'm unraveling the strangest criminal alliance I've ever reported on. A polygamist from Utah and an L.A. Armenian businessman.
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2: 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We also have tickets to see Poppy. We'll jam those in during the show. And then during Diane's Dirt, tickets to see Rufus the Soul.
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2: Spillway Bethesda picking up the last of the barrels along the right side, outer loop south of River Road toward the Legion Bridge. Still some slowdowns there. Virginia 95, they're clearing the construction southbound between Quantico and Garrisonville. That was also on the right side. Some brief delays. Northbound, though, 95 lanes are open, Fredericksburg into Springfield. Ongoing police investigation, Columbia Pike shut down between South Taylor Street and South Wakefield Street. And in Rockville, eastbound Veers Mill Road closed with a crash investigation between Claridge Road and Newport Mill. I'm Beverly Farmer. That's your traffic up to the minute.
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2: Virginia Crash Investigation Arlington Columbia Pike is closed each way between South Wakefield Street and South Taylor Street. Virginia 95 southbound work zone south of Aquia has cleared. Northbound 95 sees some volume delays just building in Woodbridge. East on 66 slowing in Centerville. Outer loop of the Beltway checking near the Legion Bridge for a new crash. They've cleared a work zone south of River Road, but now there are delays building back toward Old Georgetown Road. I'm Beverly Farmer. That's your traffic up to the minute.
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10: Nice today, sunny, warm, highs at 85.
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14: Oop, hold on. I just hit a button that I shouldn't have.
15: Line.
16: Oh, my God.
17: No. It's not coffee. It's coffee soup.
14: What do you got going on in there?
18: You know.
14: No, I really don't.
18: Something fun.
14: Really putting the gloves
18: just
14: on.
18: To play with.
14: What did you get?
18: Got a gun.
14: The hell?
19: Got a gun.
14: That other male is Tyler.
19: Oh, wait.
16: Okay.
14: I've never heard this before. Did it beep?
18: I don't know.
16: Your phone doesn't ring immediately. Instead, it'll show you a transcript of the conversation.
14: Oh, God. Oh, no.
20: I died.
14: What?
16: I have breaking news.
14: Hold on one second.
15: Huh? Oh, I wouldn't do that if I were you, dude.
14: No, it's very important. Jen's coming in with something.
19: Oh, my God, he's standing up.
20: There we go.
14: The omelets are done.
21: And go!
16: Francine has been found.
22: Local disc jockey is Sip Hop Water this evening.
23: I sent Diane a few pictures of me exploring...
24: I'm not talking about this.
23: ...nature.
19: Marks.
23: And look what I came upon.
22: The monsters are chipping to the cradle.
14: Don't call me what you normally do. You're on the radio.
20: Okay, Elliot, I'm in a scene, but that's fine.
14: Are we cool if somebody lives in the house for 5 months?
16: How many years is that?
14: Can you please zip up your pants? The woman you were just talking to is a hooker.
19: Did you see that?
22: Yanked off the air yesterday following some questionable remarks.
14: Big deal. I said dude to a caller.
16: That's how it talks.
14: You know what that is? Real talk. I have an idea, journalist. You talk to somebody that may have potentially killed somebody.
24: You tend to repeat yourself sometimes.
14: I am speaking!
25: Siegel often draws his audience at the expense of others.
14: R.I.P. Lucy.
23: And Tyler's been up this way.
16: Sir, please.
15: I am involved.
19: How you doing, Elliot?
14: I am better than you.
26: Hi, this is
14: it's Carlo.
26: Mandatory disclaimer, this isn't legal advice.
16: He still owes you $400?
26: The biggest jackass in the world. You know that?
14: I feel like I should call you doctor or something like that.
24: Dr. Corcoran would be great. Thank you.
14: What's going on?
16: Take a drink. Don't spill.
14: I'm not, but what's going on here?
24: Sorry, I've got phlegm.
14: I could spray some white lithium at you.
17: I was 160 over 105.
16: Damn.
17: Beat the laser.
16: Oh.
26: Yep. Not.
16: Run that again.
17: Were they even shocked?
14: Nobody more than Alan May.
24: Hockey is a fun sport.
17: But it's also a cake.
14: You never got body slammed?
27: Offer still on the table.
14: You get these hands. Shoehorns a millionaire.
27: Go Birds.
14: Wild one night only. Elliot in the round. Vegas weekend. Are you serious?
16: Swear to God.
24: I ended up peeing my pants.
17: The Germantown pisser.
16: It's like duty to me.
24: I would say it's a cleanse, not a detox.
27: Hashtag 1212.
24: Was it the pig butt worm?
14: D-I-A-R-R-A-G-A.
28: I am the mayor of Brainerd, Minnesota. Diarrhea and all.
14: We should win a Peabody.
16: What just happened?
19: I can't no more.
24: It's like dead.
14: EITM has been canceled by AI.
29: And yet Buddy Reiser admits...
14: I'm dating a chatbot.
24: It's over.
17: Don't you forget about it.
26: Elliot in the Morning. You ever heard of Elliot in the Morning?
24: Oh, shoot. I forget.
26: Haven't? Okay.

0: everything. 866-2-ELIOT, 866-235-5468. Hello.
1: Good morning.
0: Hey, how are we today?
1: Good.
0: Good. How was your weekend?
1: It's all right. How's yours?
0: Good and bad.
1: Why?
0: Good and bad. The bad was, I had a horrible migraine on Saturday. Ooh, bad.
1: Yeah.
0: Really, really bad. Horrible. But yesterday was good. Yesterday was good. The my eye isn't all jacked up from the migraine. It was bad on Saturday. Puking, the whole deal.
1: What brought it on? Or you don't know?
0: I have no idea. Yeah, I don't know. I went out to eat on Friday night, but I don't think that had anything to do with it.
2: Mm-hmm. Was that your first time ever going out to eat?
0: No, then you would think something would have triggered it along the way. So, no, I don't know. I just woke up in the middle of the night, and it was horrific. Mm. Horrific. But then yesterday was good. I felt better yesterday. You know what I ended up doing yesterday? Mm. I went to a neighborhood. One of the people who live in the neighborhood, their kids having a graduation party from high school. Yeah, kids going to Virginia Tech. But they shared a graduation party with one of their friends who's going to Pitt. Very nice family. I'd never been in their house before. So I went to there because it was joined.
3: Yeah.
0: So they hosted at the Pitt People's Party. They had a very nice house.
1: Mm-hmm.
0: But you know is your son going to any of those yet?
3: No.
0: No, not yet.
3: No.
0: I was talking to somebody who was at the party. Forgive me, I don't know who they are. You know how many graduation parties they went to?
3: How many?
0: 31.
1: Oh my God.
0: 31. That's crazy. That's crazy. Everybody has a graduation party. They've gone to, literally, over the last, like, 2 or 3 weeks, they've been to 31. And I even said to him, like, you're not, like, bringing a gift or anything. Like, we gave a check to the girl that we know.
1: Mm-hmm.
0: I felt bad. The person whose house we went to, I got them nothing. But I wasn't invited to their graduation party. I was invited to the second girl's graduation party.
2: Ooh, now that's an interesting manners question.
0: Why would I get the
1: never show up empty-handed?
0: Why didn't show up empty-handed?
2: They were having you at their home.
1: Yeah.
0: Yeah, I know, but I went.
1: Bring a bottle of wine.
2: You need to gift the homeowner something. I think you have to give their child something since it is their house.
0: Yeah, I know, but they did it with someone else.
2: Yeah, I know. And it was at that someone else's.
0: Do you know how many times I've
2: property.
0: Met the... Okay, so I know the Virginia Tech kid, right?
2: Mm-hmm.
0: We got them a gift.
2: Yes.
0: Like a what you call it? A gift card.
1: Mm-hmm.
0: Right? Fine. Spend it on whatever you want. I don't care. You know when I met the Pitt girl?
2: We said you...
0: Yesterday.
2: Yeah.
0: Yesterday. I said hi to her. I don't know her. I said hi to her and her... And by the way, I did talk to her parents. Her parents are very nice. I asked her parents if they wanted to buy my house. That was awkward.
2: Why would you ask that?
0: So I can go move to an apartment. No, she was talking about how, like, the mom was talking about how it's their oldest one, and she's moving out to go to Pitt, and now they feel like they're going through, like, downsizing and stuff. I was like, yeah, buy my house. Great. Anyway, but why would I bring her? I don't know her. I'm not bringing her a gift.
2: It doesn't matter. It is the fact that it is a joint party and it happens to be her family that is throwing it.
0: Yeah. Okay. Then her friends should bring her gifts.
2: When we first moved into our neighborhood, we got invited to a couple down the street and I had like never met the child, but you still brought them a gift.
0: No.
2: Yes.
0: Did you know the family?
2: Well, I knew they lived in the same neighborhood.
0: But you had never met them?
2: No, we had exchanged pleasantries, but we weren't like best friends. It was just the neighborly thing to do, I guess, to have us be there.
0: You don't know a gift for that.
2: Listen, I didn't have a graduation party. I'd never been to a joint party. So I think these are...
0: My kids didn't have graduation parties.
2: Newer concepts.
0: Right.
2: But...
0: 31?!
2: Well, that's insane.
0: But everybody has one. Everybody has one. So you got to bring gifts. I didn't, but you got to bring gifts to 31 parties for all your kids' friends?
2: Unfortunately, yes.
0: No, no. Then that's like, here's a $5 DoorDash and good luck.
1: DoorDash. Here's a portion of the delivery fee. Thank you. Well done.
2: I'm not saying the gift has to be extravagant. What's the lucky, like, you know...
0: For, like, bar mitzvahs?
2: Yes.
0: Yeah, what is it? It's 13 or 18.
2: Can you give $26 for the year?
0: I don't know. Well, now I feel horrible if they're listening. The Virginia Tech kid got more than $26.
2: I'm saying because people clearly...
0: Although on average, the pit kid got zero.
2: People clearly are going to so many
0: right.
2: to try to keep it reasonable. I mean, listen, 31 times 26 is over $800. Is still an insane amount of money.
0: Yes.
2: But...
0: Yes. That's why you got to have one to recoup all your cash. No, seriously. If you're doing 31, you better be the 32nd, and those people best start bringing some money. They best start bringing it. Maybe it's just an Arlington thing. I have no idea. But that's nuts.
2: It does seem excessive.
0: And then I did find out another buddy of mine, his kid just graduated. He's going to JMU. I didn't get invited to that one.
2: Because it was just family?
0: No, I feel like there was a lot going on there.
1: What does that mean?
0: Well, no, like it was a big group. But maybe
2: I thought
0: it was
2: you meant there was like
0: friend.
2: Drama or something.
0: No, yeah. No, that was at the funeral my mom was at. The
2: I'm sorry, what?
0: No, my mom's brother died, right?
2: Oh, you said that last
0: time. Yeah. So she was, I guess the funeral was Thursday, Friday, and Saturday. And so my mom went to the funeral, right? And so at the funeral, I don't remember what day everything was, but so my mom calls me, like they had the service. So I guess the funeral was on Thursday. The service was on Friday. So they had like a, like almost like a Shiva call, right?
1: Yeah.
0: And so my mom calls me after the funeral, like later that night and says, hey, I just want to let you know Uncle Harvey died. And I was like, yeah, I know. And she said, oh, I didn't know if you knew. And I was like, huh? And so she said, yeah, he lives in Thousand Oaks outside of Los Angeles. So she said, yeah, I'm in Los Angeles don't post this. She was, she's like, I'm in Los Angeles. I'm going to help put the funeral together. And I was like, you know, the funeral was today. And then my mom like yells to somebody, was the funeral today? And so she goes, oh, it was. Okay. Well, I didn't know if you knew.
1: Did she miss it?
0: No, but I think she had, what is that called? Funeral fog?
2: Oh, I've never heard of that.
0: Yeah. Funeral fog where you get like so overcome with emotion where you don't realize what's going on. I have no idea. But
2: was she really close with him?
0: With her brother?
2: Yeah.
0: Relatively close. Yeah, no, they were close. They were close. They spoke like regularly. So I would say, yeah, they were close. So then she
2: so we're thinking this is.
0: But I mean, she called my sister and said the same thing. So I called my sister. I said, I think mom's crazy.
2: Well,
0: like, I don't know what's going on.
2: I was going to ask, like, grief. Or funeral fog, like that's a better diagnosis than what maybe could be happening cognitively when people show signs of forgetfulness.
0: Yeah.
2: You want the fog, right?
1: Yeah.
0: But better
1: than dementia.
0: Totally. I mean, she forgets a lot of things, but the, not like where I lost my keys, but like to do things. So she called to tell me that Uncle Harvey died. And I was like, yeah, I know. And I couldn't have been more like, yeah. And so
2: how did the rest of the weekend play out?
0: Not good.
2: Were there more signs of this?
0: No. She snapped right back at it after Shiva. Hmm. Yeah, because that's when she went off on some of the family members.
1: Really?
0: Oh, Diane.
2: Wait, to you and your sister or to their face?
0: To their face.
2: Oh.
0: Yeah, to their face. Like she exploded. Don't post this. She exploded on them.
1: What set her off?
0: I don't know. Like she, I guess one of the cousins didn't get along with. I don't know what the whole background is on everything, but she went called them pieces of ass.
1: Oh my God.
0: Oh yeah. Told them they were going to hell. Their daughter told them they were going to hell. And I was like, oh my God, what's going on?
2: So it was a scene.
0: Yeah.
1: Sounds like it.
0: Yeah. At a funeral.
2: I know.
0: Well, Shiva, but still, same thing. Yeah. It's like everybody gathering to say goodbye to Uncle Harvey. And she lost her mind. I haven't talked to her. I haven't talked to her since she called to tell me Uncle Harvey died about a week after Uncle Harvey died. She called to tell me that.
2: But could it have been?
0: But that's funeral fog.
2: Lashing out or frustration from something that's maybe more significant than the fog?
0: Well, I don't think she lashed out because of the fog. The fog was over.
2: Maybe it wasn't this fog idea. Maybe it's all tied together. and it's like this.
0: You've gone like full Dr. Phil mode.
2: No, I don't think this is something that could be helped with therapy. I'm worried that, because you see that a lot with, I don't want to say dementia.
0: Right. For like, she ain't got dementia.
2: In memory care.
0: Right.
2: There's hostility sometimes in those places.
0: Right. Well, she's not living in one of those places. She lives at home.
2: But did you, when you got word that she was forgetting things, or
0: that she forgot that Uncle Harvey died?
2: Yes.
0: Right.
2: Did you alert anyone there?
0: Yeah, I called my sister.
2: No, not your sister.
0: She was not there.
2: Your sister was also called.
0: Right.
2: And asked about, did you know he died? I'm saying, did you give anyone the heads up that was at the funeral?
0: Yeah, my sister did.
2: Oh, your sister is the one who did that. Okay.
0: Yeah.
2: So were they
0: My sister's, she called my sister first and was like, Uncle Harvey died. My sister looked
1: and
0: at
1: said
0: her
1: the
0: phone
1: same
0: like,
1: thing.
0: You're nuts.
1: Yeah.
0: But then ended up talking to somebody at the funeral.
2: Did that person?
0: My sister said, you should probably take her to get looked at.
2: Oh, okay, so your sister doesn't think it was just a fog.
0: My sister thought it was a UTI. Do not post this.
2: Which we've talked about
0: before. That scrambles your brain.
2: Yes,
0: it does. That scrambles your brain.
2: But was the person tasked with looking after your mom annoying your mom? Was she
0: babying
2: her a little bit?
0: No.
2: Because I could see where someone then gets very upset.
0: No. She needed help. No, she did. Well, she's calling me to tell me Uncle Harvey died a week after he died. So, no, but she was fine. She kept an eye on her.
1: Okay, good.
0: Yeah, no, my cousin that was out there, the other cousin, not the one my mom went off on, another cousin, she was fine with.
2: So her behavior later in the weekend wasn't a result of the confusion earlier?
0: No, that was just my mom going off.
2: Okay.
0: Yeah.
2: Okay. Good. You hate to say it, but that's good.
0: Well, hold on. You want to call my other cousin and ask if it was good?
2: This is one of the ones she was
0: went
2: targeting.
0: Off on. Yeah. Just mere hours after he put his father in the ground. Man, yeah, it was a weekend. So I was happy to go to the graduation party. That was fine. Although I didn't pay the pit kid. Now I feel horrible. Like I got to go buy and pay the kid.
2: Is it like a wedding? Do you have a year?
1: I don't know the rules for that.
2: They're not sophomores yet. We can give them something while they're at college.
0: In case they drop out. You don't know. Yeah, or fail out. I don't know this kid. She's probably very smart.
2: Gotten wind that a student has failed out and you've wondered about getting a gift back? Have you ever said that aloud?
0: No, I don't think any of them, like there's definitely big kids who either failed out or left. It was like, this isn't for me, but it was nobody. Like we have a really good friend who went for 2 years and was like, this is it. Went to trade school. He's doing great. Mm-hmm. Right. He's doing great. But I wasn't invited to his graduation party. So I didn't get him a gift, I would say something.
2: They're worried about that, that seagull bug, that flame that either will help illuminate the room or set it on fire.
0: Anyway, it was a busy weekend. Busy week. Can I ask you a question?
1: What?
0: Did you go to that Smithereen show?
1: Uh-huh.
0: Did you really?
1: Yeah.
0: Dude, how was?
1: It was fun.
0: It was awesome?
1: It was Marshall Crenshaw doing vocals, because the last time I saw them, I mean, God, that goes back. It was before, I think it was like the last show I saw before COVID. The guy from the Gin Blossoms was there with them.
0: Right.
1: But this time it was Marshall Crenshaw. The only thing that sucks is like he didn't sing any Marshall Crenshaw songs. So it was just him doing
0: vocals.
1: What
0: did he sing? Because when you said Marshall Crenshaw, I started thinking Marshall Tucker.
1: No. Very different. Very different artist.
0: You know, you remember who loves Marshall Tucker? Lander's wife.
1: Okay.
0: Loves Marshall Tucker.
1: No, but that's the thing. No, it was singing Smithereen songs, but he was just... Pat Denizio died years ago. So they do either Marshall Crenshaw or the guy from the guy from the Gin Blossoms.
0: Right.
1: Yeah.
0: But they sing with the Smithereens, or they were the opening act.
1: No, it was the Smithereens.
0: Just the Smithereens.
1: Yeah.
0: Oh, good for you.
1: Yeah, it was
0: good
1: fun.
0: For you. Oh, that's awesome. That's nice. All right, let me do this. Give me a quick break. We do have a ton of stuff we got to get through today. So give me a quick break. We'll come back. We'll lay everything out for you next.
4: Do you really want it?
5: Yeah.
4: Do you really want it?
5: Yeah.
4: Do you?
5: Uh-uh.
4: Okay, you do. Elliot and the mornings, hundreds a day. 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
5: Nice today, sunny, warm, highs at 85.
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5: Beltway Bethesda looking for a new problem on the outer loop in the vicinity of River Road. It's jamming up from west of Old Georgetown Road, southbound off the 270 spur to get past River Road. Ongoing crash investigation. Eastbound Veers Mill Road is still shut down between Claridge Road and Newport Mill. Westbound lanes, however, are open. Arlington crash investigation. Columbia Pike shut down each way between South Wakefield Street and South Taylor Street. Volume delays building on the inner loop St. Barnabas to the Wilson Bridge. I'm Beverly Farmer. That's your traffic up to the minute.
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0: Jelly in the morning. All right, it's going to be busy today. Kick off a brand new week. We got a ton of stuff going on this week. Let me start with the Vans Warped Tour. Give me about 15 minutes. I have tickets for you. Vans Warped Tour is this weekend. Festival grounds at RFK Stadium. Oh, makes it sound so nice. You will be there for the Vans Warped Tour. Got Rise Against, Taking Back Sunday, The Paradox, Jimmy Eat World. Be a great couple of days of music. So I will have those tickets for you all this week, early in the show. You get your tickets for the Vans Warped Tour. We have cash for you, 7:30, 9 o'clock. It's Elliot in the Morning's Hundreds a Day. Give you a couple chances each and every day to call in, win yourself $100 spending money. Thank you very much to Long Home, our partners in giving away cash. Once we get to dirt, I have tickets for you to see Rufus the Soul. That show is all but sold out at Audi Field, so I have those. And then also, I do have tickets for you to see Poppy. Now, we will just jam those in somewhere along the way every day as we go on. It's very busy. Then, obviously, a lot of stories that we got to get through today. You can keep up with everything, information on everything. Facebook, X, Instagram, at EITM Online. Diane. Let's get into some news, please.
1: Just a heads up, it looks as though there is a problem with an accident investigation that happened earlier this morning after a person was on a scooter and was struck by a vehicle along Veers Mill Road and Gale Street in Wheaton. So the closures remain in effect between Claridge and Connecticut Avenue as they continue to investigate that.
0: Ouch.
1: Incident, fatality that happened earlier this morning. Also, you may have heard the story of a 15-year-old girl who was killed in an accidental shooting in a Southeast D.C. apartment over the weekend. We now know that a resident of that apartment has now been arrested on firearms charges. So it was just two 15-year-olds who were alone in this apartment on Barnaby Street when they started playing with an unsecured firearm. And sadly, one of them was struck in the head and later perished.
0: God, that's horrible. But yeah. You said somebody from the house?
1: Somebody in the apartment has now been arrested on firearms charges. Heads up for moms and dads. Up and Up fragrance-free and Up and Up fresh cucumber-scented baby wipes from Target are being pulled off of store shelves after customer complaints and the Food and Drug Administration starting their investigation. They have identified traces of bacteria in these products. Now, when you're talking about baby wipes, you

0: primarily on newborns, infants, and young kids who are very vulnerable to opportunistic infections because of their immature immune system. So they're saying you need to stop using these wipes immediately and return them to any Target store for a full refund. Again, these are the Up and Up Fragrance Free and the Fresh Cucumber Scented Baby Wipes that you may have in your nursery this morning. A woman had to be rescued from the Billy Goat Trail over the weekend after she was out hiking. This happened on Saturday evening, right before 5 o'clock, after reports of an injured person came in on the Section B of the Billy Goat Trail, which is right near the Potomac River.
1: Is that the really hard section? Like, isn't there one section of the Billy Goat Trail that's supposed to be really hard? I feel like that's where everybody gets jacked up.
0: Yeah.
1: So I've never hiked the Billy Goat Trail.
0: Well, you could have stopped at hiked.
1: That's probably true.
0: She was taken to the hospital with non-life-threatening injuries, so it sounds like she's going to be okay. Some kids who go to Waldorf Middle School got in trouble with school administrators the other day. So somebody had heard word that a 12-year-old was bringing energy drinks that were mixed with booze in plastic bottles with the intent to sell them at the school. Well, apparently a couple of kids aged 11 and 12 did consume that. One of them got sick and had to go to the hospital. So now all three
1: of them can't handle their liquor.
0: So now all three of them have been issued citations and are facing school consequences from Charles County, probably facing some consequences from their parents as well.
1: Although I will say, yes, not good, right? That's the overwhelming. But one of them's a little entrepreneur.
0: Oh, the 12-year-old who was like, hey, I'm going to
1: sell him mixed drinks.
0: Seriously. Hey, who's these seventh graders who needs an early morning cocktail? Get them ready for brunch.
2: I heard yesterday.
1: Not good, though. Not good.
2: You want to talk about that business spirit. I heard about kids that have those squishies that are highly sought after. They were bringing them to school and renting out time for other students to play with them.
1: Genius.
0: Rent a squishy?
1: Genius.
0: Yes. Mm-hmm. Damn.
1: Genius. And we're probably making bank.
2: Yes, they were.
1: It's like I always loved a kid in high school. There's usually a couple in every high school who run like the shoe scam. Not scam, but like the shoe business of like buying and selling. Like they would buy Tyler's shoes, but then sell them to Diane. Like it's a whole shoe business that runs through schools. Renting a squishy is genius. That's really smart.
0: Do you know how much they were paying for like 15 minutes?
2: I did not inquire as to the price.
1: That's really smart. That's a good entrepreneurial spirit.
0: Heads up, in Caroline County, they have elevated their water restrictions and are prohibiting unnecessary water usage because of drought conditions. So Caroline County, no watering of lawns. They said you can use an automatic sprinkler system, or you cannot use an automatic sprinkler system either. Also, when it comes to washing your vehicles, hand wash only with a bucket, windows, mirrors, lights, and spot removal of anything corrosive. Commercial car washes.
1: Don't spray it down.
0: Commercial car washes are permitted, though, but they do say excessive water use for vehicle washing is prohibited. And then new pools and spas cannot be filled.
1: It's summer.
0: Existing pools and spas can only be filled using a bucket directly from your tap. There are some serious...
1: to fill a pool with a bucket?
0: that should take about a year and a half.
1: Oh, well, I hope I get it filled by Labor Day. Wait a minute. So, and I don't understand if it's a new pool, you can't fill it?
0: It said new pools and spas cannot...
1: I spent all that money to have a pool for the summer.
0: Cannot be
1: filled. And I can't even use a bucket.
0: Nope.
1: I can only fill my old pool with a
0: bucket.
1: They
0: are cracking down.
1: Hey, Caroline, don't play... You know what? Can't arrest us all. I'm in the backyard.
0: Also, the Rockville City Police Department is advising residents in and around the Potomac Woods and Horizon Hills neighborhoods in Rockville to stay on the alert after a rabid fox reportedly attacked a man and his dog the other day and then separately attacked a different dog in the area. So they said you're advised to use caution outdoors. Be careful when you're out walking your pets and avoid approaching foxes or other wild animals that appear aggressive, disoriented, unusually bold, or sick.
1: One of my neighbors thinks a fox pissed on their deck.
0: How do they know?
1: It
0: could have been any animal, right?
1: Yeah. I mean, he thinks, what am I going to argue with him? I was like, I didn't see it. But yeah, he thinks a fox peed on. Does fox piss stink?
2: If you can't spray it down in Caroline.
1: No, well, that you can. Hell, pee in the pool. At least it'll fill it. No, but I don't know what a fox piss smells like. But is fox piss real? not fragrant, like, oh, boy, that smells like eucalyptus.
0: No.
1: Is it real, like...
2: Isn't that the one we've heard of
0: people
2: put in their gardens?
0: To keep other animals away?
2: Yeah.
1: Or to bring other foxes in.
0: Oh, I searched fox pee, and then there's a bunch of, like, pure fox urine that you can buy for $29.
1: And what am I supposed to do with it?
0: It's a... Fox urine is a natural predator scent used to deter pests in gardens. And it also is used by hunters to mask their own presence. Herbert.
1: Yeah, well, Herbert likes to spray it on himself after he puts on some cologne to get up in the trees. So fox piss actually is good on the deck.
2: Is there a lot of plant life on the deck?
1: No, I don't think so. I don't think so.
2: So no, it's not good on the deck.
1: Oh, never mind then. Mm.
2: I played a game of chicken with a possum this morning driving in. And this thing would not budge. I eventually...
1: Wait, the with the long tail?
2: Yeah.
1: Oh, yeah, hit it.
2: Well, I think it had lost the will to live.
1: Did it hit your tires?
2: It just, it did not want to move.
1: Did you get it?
2: It was crazy. Like, usually animals scurry eventually. And I just sat there. I had to...
1: So you stopped the car?
2: It was a full stop waiting for it to move.
1: You couldn't straddle it?
2: It's a live animal.
1: No. But if it's in the road, you can position your tires and straddle it and go over it.
2: I'm not doing that.
1: And that if it hits your tires, then it's on the animal.
2: It's one thing when it's roadkill that you're straddling. In case at the final moment it decides to like jut out of no way. I just stopped, waited, and finally. It moved a little bit over to the side.
1: No. Did you bright it?
2: It's the middle of the night.
1: I don't care. I've never seen a possum in real life. I would have thought it was a rat and sped up.
0: You'd think you'd see a rat that big.
1: Yeah.
0: The size of a possum?
1: Possums are only like this, right?
0: They're pretty big.
1: No fur.
0: No, they have
1: like
0: fur.
1: Rat fur. It's not hairy.
0: Smoother. Yeah.
1: Yeah. You know what? You point your wheels to straddle, and you hope for. I do that with chipmunks on the way home. I point my wheels to straddle. If they hit my tires, then shame on them.
0: Good on the Virginia State Trooper who was able to get out there on 395 on Friday night and rescue that little baby kitten.
1: Boy, that took a while. I thought that we would have led with that today.
0: Somebody who was driving.
1: That trooper has gone international with the story.
0: Well, yeah.
1: Yeah, it was an itty-bitty little.
0: It was before midnight and somebody spotted it in the area around King Street. They said they were able to safely recover the kitten who's only 4 weeks old,
1: took it to a
0: nearby animal hospital, given some food and water and medical care, and then hopefully will be adopted out when it's old enough.
1: I thought the trooper was keeping the cat, no?
0: Oh.
1: Or did he just rescue it?
0: He just rescued it and took it to a shelter.
1: Oh, I thought he was keeping it.
0: Yeah. A new study says Rockville Pike is seventh on the list nationwide of the most passive-aggressive roads, triggering people to tailgate, brake check, lean on their horns, and block other drivers from merging. They said all of these...
1: Kristen agrees.
0: Primarily,
1: yeah, Chris says it's bad.
0: All of the roads that made this list are all kind of in shopping areas. It's not necessarily like interstate highways.
1: I believe that.
0: Yeah.
1: Yeah, I believe that. What was number one?
0: Ventura Boulevard in L.A.?
1: Bad. Yeah. That's bad.
0: A similar type
1: I haven't driven it recently.
0: But is it like shopping center after shopping center?
1: In some areas, yeah. So I would assume like that was the part of it.
0: Yeah. Also, US 1 in Fort Lauderdale came in second on the list. Then the area of Central Avenue, which is Yonkers to White Plains in Westchester County in New York.
1: Yes.
0: But good on Rockville Pike.
1: Hey, made the top 10.
0: Number
1: That's
0: seven.
1: Impressive.
0: Number seven in the country.
1: Way to go, Kristen.
0: Scary Movie surprising a lot of people by making $55 million to take the box office over the weekend.
1: Didn't surprise me. I think going into the weekend, I said that'll be your number one movie.
0: Mm-hmm.
1: I didn't see it.
0: Masters of the Universe in second place with 29.3. Backroom still making money, just under 26 million. Same thing for Obsession. And then The Amazing Digital Circus, The Last Act, was in fifth place at $12.7 million. Michael's still making money, too.
1: Jesus Christ.
0: What did I see? $888 million
1: worldwide? Yeah. It's starting to creep up close to that billion-dollar mark.
0: Yeah.
2: And did the Mario movie just cross that?
1: Mario hit a billion.
0: It hit a billion over the weekend. Gymnast Simone Biles revealing that she's recovering from a health incident that she says nearly killed her last week.
1: So I know that she posted the photo of herself in the hospital with the medical bands on.
0: Mm-hmm.
1: What happened?
0: She didn't specify.
1: So she just said she had a medical emergency, but didn't say what
0: she
1: it was?
0: She said almost dying wasn't on my bingo card earlier this week.
1: So it was bad.
0: Yeah.
1: What is speculation?
2: I haven't seen anything.
0: No.
1: Should I speculate? No.
0: You want to speculate?
1: I don't know what it could be. I mean, when you hear
2: why are you
1: that,
2: asking permission to do so?
1: No. Well, I want to know what it is. Like, no. If you're going to post that, tell me what it is. Like, you had a medical emergency where she almost died?
0: Didn't she?
1: Heart attack.
0: No, but didn't she, like
1: she'd get hit by a car.
0: Didn't she allude that she would have more information? I mean, I guess she just put out the information saying she's okay. But then maybe she'll speak on it a little bit more this week.
1: So it's got to be, so it's medical. It's not like, it's not.
0: Yeah, she was hospitalized.
1: No. I understand that. But it's not like she didn't get hit by a car or a truck. She didn't fall off a scooter. Like she didn't bang her head doing a flip or something. I don't know. I have no idea.
2: We don't.
0: Could be anything.
1: Well, come on, Simone, please.
0: Also, in the Stanley Cup playoffs, Mitch Marner scored a hat trick on Saturday night to give the Vegas Golden Knights a 5-4 win over the Carolina Hurricanes.
1: That game was crazy.
0: Double overtime. So game four is tomorrow night. Vegas is up 2-1.
1: Yeah,
0: obviously.
1: So they went, Vegas scored their goals, Carolina scored their goals, and then it goes to double overtime. That McNabb, the guy who took the puck in the face, right back playing.
0: Yeah.
1: Oh, right. I mean, his nose is dinged up. But yeah, had a full cage on, but was right back. I think he played 30 minutes. Like, he logged some time, too.
0: Big night tonight at Madison Square Garden. The NBA Finals continue in New York for Game 3 of the series between the Knicks and the Spurs. Knicks are up 2-0. ABC has that at 8:30. President Trump is promising to attend tonight.
1: Yeah, he's going with Mondami to go to the game. Are fans pissed
2: about the canceling of the watch party?
1: Yeah.
2: Because they can't afford to be in the arena.
1: Right. Yeah. So they were going to have a big watch party outside of the garden, kind of in that Penn Plaza area. And so, like, I know fans going to the game were told, get here 2 hours ahead of time, no bags, like all the stuff that comes along when a president goes to an event. Fine. But the watch party outside, like, I love seeing those.
0: Yeah.
1: Like, you see them, like, especially, like, think of, like, when the Caps had their watch party during the Stanley Cup run when you can't get in there. So it's F Street or it's over. Like, there's not a lot of places around Madison Square Garden where you can just have a watch party. So that whole Penn Plaza area, but that's been completely wiped out. And fans don't have $30,000 to get into the game.
2: That's the thing. The get-in price is so absurd, as Josh Hart lamented to the media yesterday. So this wasn't just a watch party. It was the only thing people can do to enjoy the game.
1: Outside of their house.
0: Yeah.
1: Yeah. So that sucks. Mm-hmm. I feel bad for them. So that was all shut down.
0: Baseball, after wins on Friday and Saturday, the Nats fell to the Diamondbacks yesterday. They will continue their road trip tonight in San Francisco against the Giants. Also, the Orioles lost to the Blue Jays yesterday, dropping 2 of 3 from over the weekend. They will kick off a 4-game series against the Mariners. They're at home tonight at Camden Yards. So first pitch will be just at 6:35. Also, Denny Hamlin taking the win in Michigan yesterday did his burnout while holding a black number 18 flag out the window to honor Kyle Busch. And that was nice.
1: Yeah, no, it was nice. And it also, I can't remember, I think it's his 63rd career victory, which ties him 9th all time with Kyle Busch. So that was kind of nice. It was poetic that he won.
0: Golden Tempo, a winner again, surging from the back of the pack at Saturday's Belmont Stakes.
1: Didn't even turn it on.
0: No.
1: Didn't even turn it on.
0: I think that's probably the common answer.
1: I was at home and didn't even turn it on.
2: But did you actively think about it being on?
1: I looked up during the day what time the race was so I would see it.
0: Yeah.
1: And then was still home.
0: What time was it post, like 6:30?
1: 7:04.
0: Oh, 7:04.
1: Didn't watch it. Did you see it?
2: No, I forgot.
1: Yeah, no, didn't even turn it on.
2: Sunday morning, I was like, oh my God. And they asked her right after, Tom Rinaldi asked the trainer, who now becomes the only female trainer to ever have a triple crown race winner, could, and it's an unfair question, but the first question is, could Golden Tempo have won the Preakness?
1: I hope she said no.
2: She said, we stand by our decision.
1: Yeah. No, you have to. You have to.
0: And then your winner at the French Open yesterday, Alexander Zverev, won the men's title in 5 sets.
1: Yeah, so he gets his first major. He collapsed to the ground. It was a long match, but I mean, just that he finally gets himself a major win. And then I like the girl who won the women's title.
0: Andreeva?
1: Yeah, she's like 19 years old. She's a Russian kid. She's fun. Like, I saw her do a couple of interviews. during the course of the French Open leading up to the final. Mm-hmm. She's fun, so yeah. I'm glad she won. Good
0: and the youngest woman to win since Monica Seles in 1992. She did it when she was 18.
1: 18 years old, yeah. No, it was good.
0: That's a look at news and sports.
3: Elliot in the morning.
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7: Arlington crash investigation. Columbia Pike remains closed each way between South Wakefield Street, South Taylor Street. Checking northbound Virginia 95 north of Dumfries for a new crash. Then it's still slowing through Dale City into Woodbridge. Inner loop delays are before St. Barnabas to the Wilson Bridge. The outer loop slowing Landover to Greenbelt and through Silver Spring. Then through Bethesda getting past River Road. In Wheaton, eastbound Veers Mill Road now reopened near Claridge Road after the overnight crash investigation. Beverly Farmer, that's your traffic up to the minute.
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0: 866 to Elliot, 866-235-5468. Hi, Elliot, in the morning.
1: Hello?
0: Hey, who's this?
1: Matt.
0: Hey, Matt, where are you calling me from?
1: I'm in McLean, Virginia right now.
0: Excellent. How was your weekend, dude?
1: Good, man. Just hung out with family.
0: Good
1: for
0: you.
1: Got yard work done.
0: I gotcha. Hey, listen, I am going to give you a pair of tickets. Vans Warped Tour pulls into town this weekend. So if you don't mind, I will get some info from you. And I hope you have a great time at the Vans Warped Tour.
1: Right on, man. Thank you, Elliot.
0: Hey, you got it, brother. Hold tight 1 second for me, please. And then I'm going to go here. Hi, Elliot, in the morning.
2: Hello?
0: Hi, who's this?
2: Hi, this is Rachel.
0: Hi, Rachel, and where is home for you?
2: Millersville,
0: excellent. What was your weekend all about?
2: Nothing, just hanging out with the kids.
0: I got you.
2: Relaxing.
0: Good for you. Hey, what car do you drive?
2: A Kia Forte.
0: Kia Forte, very good. And inside the Kia, do you have a small or smallish fire extinguisher?
2: No.
0: Okay. Diane, inside your car, do you have a small or small-ish fire extinguisher?
3: Do not.
0: That's a negative there, right? Excuse me. Tyler, inside your car, which could also be Lindsay's car, they're the exact same. Inside either car, do either of you have a small or small-ish fire extinguisher?
4: We do not.
0: No, I don't either.
3: No.
0: I don't either. You should.
3: Yeah.
0: Yeah, you know what I was reading over the weekend? And it's always been a fear. And I don't know if it's a summer spike thing. Maybe it is. But the they were talking about how car fires are on the rise.
3: Yeah.
0: And again, maybe it spikes a little. Rachel, what are you doing?
2: I'm talking to my daughter, trying to get her ready for school.
0: Right. She knows you're on the phone, right?
2: Yes, she does.
0: Yeah, let's discipline.
2: She doesn't understand the greatness, but, you know.
0: All right, hold on 1 second. Hey, enjoy the Warped Tour, all right?
2: Okay, thank you so much.
0: Hey, you got it. Hold on 1 second for me, please. So, again, I don't know if it's a summer thing or if it is just an unusual spike.
3: Yeah.
0: But they were talking about how car fires are on the rise like crazy.
4: Well, with the extreme heat, I feel like it's just a natural increase for this season every year.
0: Yeah, but wouldn't that be... So is it every summer?
4: That's where the risk is higher.
0: Summer is higher for car fires. Well, yeah, I guess everything heats up in the car.
3: Yeah,
0: that would make sense. But engines run hot all year. I've never been in a car fire. Never been in a car fire.
4: So scary when you see that on the side of the road.
3: Oh, God, yeah.
0: Oh, horrible. Horrible. The closest I came to being in a car fire. I've seen cars obviously on the side of the road on fire. Have you ever seen one driving that caught fire?
3: No.
0: I saw that happen once. I was driving by somebody and they had fire coming out of the bottom of their car.
3: And had no idea?
0: Oh, everybody was honking them and telling them like you're on fire and then moving away from them because you don't know what's going to happen.
3: Yeah. You always immediately think gas tank explosion.
0: Oh, I think tire explosion.
3: Mm.
0: Yeah. Well, I mean, everything going up. Yes, Tyler, what are you pointing at?
3: Look at the TV.
4: They're showing a car on fire.
0: Where is that? Oh, Henrico County.
3: Mm-hmm.
0: Dude. Hey, Kristen, will you do me a favor? Will you find me somebody who's had a car fire? Your odds of surviving a car fire are pretty high.
4: Yes.
0: I think so, right?
4: Because we're not talking about a car that's exploding after being in a horrific accident.
0: No, it just catches on fire.
4: Yes.
0: Right. Yeah. Like, and you know what they say is the number one reason for a car fire? Go ahead.
3: What?
0: Lack of?
3: I don't
0: say
3: know.
0: It. Lack
4: is
0: of?
4: Is this going to be a preventative thing?
0: Lack of?
4: It's a maintenance?
0: Yes. Lack of maintenance. Mm. Lack of maintenance. Leads to more car fires than anything else. Anything else. People don't change their oil. So you got dirty, disgusting oil.
3: Mm-hmm.
0: What else did they say? People don't get their oil changed. Their radiators are low. Engines overheat. And, of course, flammable liquids, oil, brake fluid, gasoline, all of them start to heat up. Boom.
3: Yep.
0: You got a car fire. That's scary. It is supposed to get really hot this week.
3: So they said, like, maintenance is key.
0: Number one.
3: Yeah.
0: Number one reason.
4: I never think of that when I'm getting the car serviced.
0: No, you think it's an inconvenience.
4: Well, Lindsay does.
0: No, you do. You're like, oh, God, I got to get the oil changed. They got to do this. They got to do this. You got to rewire your brain to know you're preventing a car fire.
4: Yeah.
0: Well, you're at least taking steps to prevent a car fire.
4: And you saw the fire under the car. In my head, I'm picturing it coming out of the front of the car.
0: Out of the hood.
4: Yeah.
0: Yeah, well, I mean, they'd have to be pulled over. No, I guess you could still see flames shooting out of there.
4: And then when you see
0: if it's under the car, you wouldn't even know.
4: Those carcasses? Oh, my God.
0: Oh, that's horrible. I do know somebody who had a car carcass, but he set his car on fire himself.
3: That was your insurance fraud friend, right?
0: Yes, it was. He set his car on fire on the Beltway.
4: You're making it seem, Diane, like this guy's bit.
3: Notorious.
4: He just constantly was committing insurance fraud. No, he did it once.
0: Just once. Where am I going? But don't you agree? Like when you think of like scary ass things, that's way up there. That's way up there.
4: Yeah. And
0: for your car to catch fire?
4: With you asking about the extinguisher and realizing none of us have it, it's sort of like, why not?
0: But doesn't that also seem very, what's the word?
3: Like you're doing too much?
0: No. I mean, people have fire extinguishers in their house.
3: Right.
0: Yeah. I mean, you spend a lot of time in your car. Why wouldn't you? But it seems like, I wouldn't even know where to put it. Would I just have it in the back with hockey sticks?
3: I guess so.
4: I think you need to make sure that it's like strapped in. Don't get that hit in your head.
0: Jeep people are great. Like a lot of times Jeep people have them like mounted to roll bars. Or if somebody's got like a reconfigured modified Supra, but like Jeep people you'll see have them like attached to the roll bars.
3: I'm with Tyler though. That could be really dangerous.
0: If it comes loose, that's why you got to mount it. You got to mount it.
4: I feel like based on last night, I went to go pick up Chinese food.
0: Oh, God, that sounds so good.
4: And this dinging started happening, and there was no indicator lighting up in front of me. And I was like, what the hell is that?
0: It wasn't the food.
4: It was that I didn't put the seatbelt over the food.
0: Oh, so it was weighing down the seat.
4: Like, yeah. How heavy or not heavy does something have to be to trigger that?
0: It's one bag. But that's good.
4: Yes, I'm saying it was, I guess, safe. It did scare me at first.
0: Did everything come with rice? Because that rice can be heavy.
3: Heavy.
4: They give you one thing of white rice.
0: Yeah, beautiful, beautiful. God, that sounds so good. Where am I going? Line 4? Hi, Elliot in the morning.
5: Hello, is this me?
0: Yeah, hi. Who's this?
5: Hi, this is Miranda.
0: Yes, what can I do for you?
5: So, on the way home from work, elderly couple in a vehicle in front of me, smoke starts coming out. They pull off the side of the road. They're like...
0: Oh, it sounds like your phone's on fire. Hold on one second. That's okay. Keep driving.
3: That's weird.
0: Hi, Elliot. Wait, hold on one sec. What is that?
4: Floyd sent in that video of a car
0: just
4: fire.
0: Now?
4: He just sent it, yeah.
0: No.
3: It's like, happening now?
0: Is that fire happening as we speak?
4: I don't think it's...
0: God, what a horrible way to start the week.
4: It's car fire any day is probably bad.
0: That's how you start your week, though? Look at that. That thing is going. Oh, they even put their flashers on. I don't even need the flashers for that. I could see the fire.
4: And the flames...
0: And nobody helps.
4: The flames are always... severe.
0: The car's on fire. Stop.
4: Yeah.
0: Wait, go back a little bit.
4: Uh-huh.
0: How far away is that person?
4: Are they too close to the car still? That's probably 20 feet.
3: No.
4: What do they say?
0: 100 feet minimum.
3: At least.
0: Minimum.
4: Then people aren't even going to know it's your car.
0: You're standing there watching a car burn. They'll probably guess it's yours. Well, no, but it doesn't matter whether I know it's yours or not. Here's what you don't want. Full car explosion. You don't want hot fluids splashing on you.
4: Isn't that a Jeep?
0: Yeah, it looks like a
4: Grand Cherokee?
0: Yeah.
4: Oh, but you're saying like Jeep as in...
0: Jeep like a Wrangler.
4: Yeah.
0: Look at that. Yeah, that person's not far enough away.
3: Todd just sent me a picture of his Jeep on fire.
0: This morning?
3: No.
0: Oh.
3: No, but he just said, I didn't have a fire extinguisher this night, but I have ever since.
0: I bet it takes once. And then you get a fire extinguisher. You know what you should do? Get it ahead of time.
3: Mm-hmm.
0: But you also don't bet on
3: that.
0: Well,
3: no,
0: you will right now.
3: Yeah.
0: But it's not like any of us are going to go buy a fire extinguisher today.
4: Is that a good gift to give someone?
0: I'm not getting the girl from Pitt a fire extinguisher.
4: No, I just meant that could be a part of a Christmas. Or...
0: Is it a useful gift? Yes. Am I going to get excited to see it? No.
4: So you don't like stockings. I feel like stockings have a lot of useful gifts.
0: Okay, do you realize how heavy that is to put in a stocking?
4: You know what you do when there's heavier gifts in a stocking?
0: Oh, those go right in front of the tree.
4: You lay it down. Yeah.
0: I'm sorry, where am I going? Line six? Hi, Elliot, in the morning.
4: The next year it stretched all the way from the mantle to the floor. What happened?
0: Hi, who's this?
6: This is Kyle from Southern Maryland.
0: Yes, what can I do for you, sir?
6: So 10 years ago, they had a deal at a dealership turning your clanker for a used car. Well, we turned in the clanker, and when it was time to bring in the clanker, on the way to the dealership, the engine exploded and it caught fire. It took 2 minutes for the thing to be totally engulfed.
0: Well, then, you know, that's the other thing they say is, you know, much like I always say that about house fires, is if there's a fire, well, really just fires in general, you feel like, okay, I got it. And then it goes like that and it's done. Like there's no, like it happens so quick. Let's turn that radio down. Turn that radio down. Okay, hold on 1 second. No, but they do say car fires, it's the same thing. You go from flame to engulf like that.
3: Yeah.
4: So you shouldn't, if you see a flame, you shouldn't try to speed up and extinguish it via the gusts of wind. The
0: oxygen feeds
3: the
0: fire.
3: That's just fanning it, right?
0: Yeah, you don't want to, quote, fan the flames.
4: So pull over immediately.
0: Well, yes and no.
4: What does no mean?
0: You don't pull over into high grass. No, okay. Well, it says that. Okay. Don't pull over into high grass, because now not only is your car on fire, but so is most of the state.
3: Oh. Well, I mean, you got to do what you got to do.
4: In the middle of the road, even if it's a busier highway, if you just come to a stop gradually and get out, that's safer than over into high grass, I guess.
0: Yeah, than setting the state on fire.
4: But, Elliot, I know how you would be as a car behind them.
0: Come on, move your ass.
3: Hurry up.
0: Oh, I get it. You're on fire. Move. Line three. Hi, Elliot. I'd probably stop and help. Hi, Elliot, in the morning.
4: Okay.
7: Morning, gang.
0: Hey, who's this?
7: This is Robert. What's up, y'all?
0: Hey, have you been in a car fire?
7: Yeah, the first one, I was a boy, and my dad was very irresponsible, and his truck caught fire while we were on the highway, and we had to pull over, and someone else had an extinguisher, and that's what motivated me to keep one later on as an adult. Then in college, a buddy's BMW caught fire after we were driving it, so it was just in his driveway and caught fire. And then while working in Oklahoma, I couldn't believe it. I watched a guy drive down the road with a trailer that had no wheels, and the metal wheels were just sending huge sparks and flames behind him. And the hay bales that were on the trailer were on fire with a 10-foot flame behind that.
0: Oh, my God, dude. Pull over. That's crazy. Yeah. I can't believe you've been in two, though.
7: Yeah. Well, the second one, we were in the house.
0: Oh, I gotcha. Yeah. Hey, can I ask you this? Go back to when you were a kid. Go back to that first one where you said your dad was irresponsible. Do you mean in terms of upkeep on the car?
7: Yeah, yeah. There were tons of leaves and detritus under the hood, and then he was miserable about oil changes, and I don't remember exactly what was the cause and effect, but like once the dominoes went, you know, the cobwebs lit the leaves, which lit the oily, gunky bits that end up around your engine and stuff or whatever, you know?
0: Yeah, no, and they say that is the, thank you, sir, that is the number one cause is poor maintenance.
4: But as we were just reminded.
0: Oh, my God, look at that fire.
4: As we were just reminded on Instagram, a large source of fires. You think you're doing the right thing by changing your oil. This person writes, do not forget to put the cap back on.
3: Oh.
0: Well, no, duh.
4: Because then you have...
0: Then you got hot oil spraying.
4: Onto the metal in there.
3: Mm-hmm.
4: That's a fire.
0: And what's worse, everything we've talked about is bad. Electric vehicles. If those catch on fire, get the hell
3: we've
0: out
3: seen
0: of
3: that.
0: There. Get out of that car.
3: Yeah.
0: Because they were saying, and you may have to get further away.
3: Loaded with batteries.
0: And then what is the rule? What is the one thing you never, ever, ever do in a car fire?
3: What?
0: Well, I'm asking you.
3: I don't know.
0: So the car's on fire. You've been alerted to it. You see it coming out of the hood. Whatever it is, your car's on fire.
3: Right.
0: You pull over, not onto high grass, but you pull over. You get out. You're 100 feet away. So you've done everything you're supposed to do. What is, so from that step, what is the one thing you never, ever, ever do? No matter what.
3: Try to put it out yourself?
0: Well, if you have the fire extinguisher, you might want to I've already grabbed the, now, while I was
3: maybe
0: trying
3: too far
0: to
3: gone at that
0: remove
3: point.
0: The fire extinguisher from its mount is right. when the car exploded on me, but you never return to the car to try to get something.
3: To retrieve your backpack, Elliot.
0: Backpack, but a lot of people, they'll go back and there's something in there. They're like, oh, I got to get my kid's banky or whatever it is. And then next thing you know, you're swallowed up by the fire. Mm-hmm. You never return to the vehicle.
4: Well, you said get away at least 100 feet.
0: Right. But now I'm outside. I've calmed down. And you're like, oh, you know what?
3: My bag.
0: The front's burning. I got to get something out of the trunk. Next thing you know, you get over there. Boom. You're a carcass. Where am I going? Line one. God, everybody's been in a car fire. Hi, Elliot. In the morning. Count your blessings. Hello.
8: Hey, this is Dave.
0: Hey, what's going on, dude?
8: Not much. How are you?
0: I am doing excellent, thank you. What can I do for you?
8: Well, I was in, I guess you could say, two car fires.
0: Go ahead.
8: Well, they both happened during snow removal. Here in D.C. was the first one. We were driving a 2000 Ford Explorer, which should not have a snowplow on it, by the way.
0: No kidding.
8: And You work the vehicle so hard that they get really hot. And we started smelling, you know, of course, the smell of carbon. And what it was is the ATF, the transmission developed a crack, and the ATF got all over the exhaust. And so, you know, next thing we know, we see flames coming out of the fender wells.
0: Gosh.
8: And so luckily for us, we thought quick. And we drove up on, I said, drive it up onto the snowbank to kind of smother it, and it actually worked.
0: No, very smart. That's very smart. That's what I was going to guess that you did. But, yes, very smart.
8: So, and then the second one was a hopper that, the hopper on the back, it had a small gas engine and, of course, had a plastic gas tank. And the plastic gas tank is right next to the exhaust, and, well, there you go.
0: You know, the other thing they said that people don't pay attention to, thank you, my friend, I'm glad you're fine, is anybody who's transporting, like, oxygen propane.
3: Yeah.
0: Like, they say you got to make sure that that is secured.
3: Yeah, you see, like, those Roberts oxygen, like, delivery trucks?
0: Well, no, but even, like, you go to the store and you get a propane tank for your grill.
4: Yeah, you're saying just individuals.
0: Yeah, and now I got that in the car. I guess you got to seat belt that thing in. Or bungee it down or something.
3: Yeah.
0: But you don't want that thing just roaming free in the car.
4: Gabe writes, not a fire extinguisher, but our mom gave us all siblings fire blankets last year for Christmas.
0: Smart. I mean.
3: You would
0: no,
3: bitch.
0: No, thank you. But the. No, but that's smart. That's smart.
3: I can hear Elliot first aid, Christmas morning. A fire blanket.
0: Oh, God, yes. Yeah, no, like that's not, you know what that is? That's just a during the year gift.
3: Okay.
0: No. Like,
3: just because.
0: Yeah, you know what? Hey, I was out. You know what? I thought of you. Now, but here's what I don't want people doing. I don't want somebody driving right now to be like,
3: oh,
0: am I like, smelling something? Am I smelling something? Yeah, like, get that out of your head. Get that out of your head.
4: Lava writes, had a small extinguisher in my car, saw a fire on the side of the road, pulled over and used my extinguisher on it. It was like I threw a glass of water on the fire. It was pointless.
0: Yeah, I wonder, like, that's the other thing. If you do have a fire extinguisher, you got to get on that bad boy quick, right?
4: And Kenny sends over a photo of his car fire, his personal car fire.
0: Oh, my God.
4: 2 minutes after pulling over, two fire extinguishers did nothing to stop it.
0: Look at that fire. And that's 2 minutes.
4: Yeah.
0: How much time do I have to pull over? But cars get out of your way. Like if you're in traffic and you're on fire, or just leave it and just get out of the car.
4: If I see someone is texting, I get out of the way. If the car was on fire, come on.
0: No, but you know there's going to be people that are like, I'm not getting out of the way.
4: Hey, Elliot.
3: Yeah.
0: Hi, Elliot in the morning.
9: Hey, Ellie, is this me?
0: Yeah, hi, who's this?
9: Hey, how you doing? This is Bill calling out of Manassas. Yeah, so my dad bought a Cougar, it was a 67 Mercury Cougar back in 2000.
0: Beautiful.
9: Beautiful car.
0: Beautiful.
9: Yeah, beautiful. He still has it to this day. It's remarkable. Yeah, so I was at 8 or 9 years old. He started rebuilding it, and the first thing he did was rebuild the engine, you know, make it more powerful.
0: Sure.
9: Like I said, I was 8 years old, sitting at home, and he was like, yeah, I'm going to be right back. I'm going to take it out on a test ride, see if everything's good. I'm like, okay. Came back 5 minutes later, the entire front half was charred to bits. And apparently, it was kind of like the guy said earlier, the clunker that caught fire in 2 minutes. He was like, yeah, you know, it's like I made it right to the stop sign. It started to smoke a little bit. So I was like, all right, yeah, time to turn around. And as soon as he hit the accelerator, boom, he said, just like you said, like a firecracker.
0: My God.
9: And he had a little fire extinguisher, you know, in case that like it would start smoking, you know, a little bit. But he was like, yeah, I didn't expect the entire thing to go up in smoke.
0: Wow.
9: Just literally exploded.
0: God, that's horrible.
9: And it took him years. Yeah, years and thousands of dollars just to, you know, undo all that damage. To this day, he's still rebuilding it. Not
0: wow.
9: because of that, but just because, you know, it's his toy. You
0: yeah,
9: know?
0: Sure. No, I get that. That makes total sense. Thank you, sir. Thank you, my friend. Let me grab line 9 real quick. Hi, Elliot, in the morning.
10: Hey, Elliot.
0: Yes, sir.
10: Hey, man, this is John from Richmond. I've actually been in two. The first one was in high school, and I grew up in the mean streets of Arlington, and in the fall, you know, they do all the leaves on the side of the road.
0: Right.
10: Well, I had a 1981 Cadillac. So I rolled over the ground, and me and a buddy were flying through the leaves, and we packed so much leaves underneath the car that we burnt the thing up. We did have a fire extinguisher in there.
0: Oh, dude,
10: was
0: you're
10: about
0: lucky.
10: Well, no, that's about as useful as the mouse peeing on the fire.
0: Oh, yeah. Well, there you go. But no, you do have to be careful. Thank
3: I remember
0: you, sir.
3: That.
0: You have to be very
3: careful. When everybody's,
0: careful.
3: Like, putting their leaves out in the street.
0: Yeah, because it is fun to ride through them, but they're like, you got to be careful, because if that gets gummed up underneath the car, that could end up catching on fire. That's a problem.
4: Man, you want to talk about maybe pulling over your entire bookshelf. We have a 150-pound fire blanket for EV car fires.
0: I get it.
4: You need 3 to 4 guys to put it on.
0: I believe that, though.
4: Damn.
0: I mean, EV car fires are no joke. And you could just they just burn out. Like, there's nothing you can do. So is that what you need? Like, a fire extinguisher isn't going to do anything. Do you need a blanket if you have an EV?
4: Is that from the people who are saying the extinguishers didn't work? Should Gabe consider himself lucky and his siblings because they got what actually will help more?
0: 2 things. Number 1, wouldn't even know where to get a fire blanket.
4: I mean, come on. You can probably get
0: AutoZone?
4: It on Amazon.
0: Well, okay, yes. But like if I wanted to go get one, does Amazon, does like AutoZone carry those?
4: I'm checking their website right now. Or Gabe, if you can just let us know where your gift receipt was from.
0: Are they expensive?
4: I bet they're not cheap.
0: Yeah, well, it's a one-time use.
4: Exactly. Let's see. Fire blanket. AutoZone. Come on.
0: What do you do with AutoZone, Diane?
3: You get in the zone.
0: Thank you.
4: We're overwhelming the website like they did with the Jellicle ball last night.
0: So apparently you can't get them there.
4: No, it's not.
0: It's just the site is unresponsive. There's an AutoZone right by me.
4: No, they have fire-resistant blankets.
0: $400?
3: That's cheap compared to some of the ones popped up for me.
0: Are you serious?
3: $1,400.
0: $1,400?
3: Yes.
0: That's even way more than I'm spending on a Christmas gift.
3: That's from the fire store.
0: Can you get them from a fire station? No.
4: They for don't, free?
0: Like, no. But like now I'm helping the community.
4: So for free. No, Diane is right.
0: And then the last thing, what was the big car fire over the weekend?
4: Is it what people keep sending us this break?
0: Is it an 18-wheeler out just outside of Chattanooga, Tennessee?
4: Yes.
0: The fireworks going off in that truck?
3: Yes.
0: You know what my face? So there was a truck on I-75 outside of Chattanooga, and it's a big 18-wheeler transporting fireworks.
3: Mm-hmm.
0: And I guess it caught fire. Well, I know it caught fire. And so the truck is going up. It's just, you know what it looks like? It looks like one of the trailers that they dumped down in a parking lot, but it's being transported by a truck. And the fireworks are going
3: off,
0: and everybody, like, they shut the freeway down for obvious reasons. But I like the people who are lining the overpass, like they're watching the OJ chase. But they're there it is. But they're watching the truck fireworks just exploding. And I don't think the truck drivers got hurt. I think they were able to get away from the truck safely.
4: That's good, because I feel like you're not seeing much of that reporting.
0: Man, look at that thing go. That thing just goes.
4: You think Spain's soccer team was like, is this for us? Are they celebrating our camp being in Chattanooga?
0: But that was crazy. That video is nuts. All right, let's do some follow-up phone calls, please. 866-2-ELLIOT, 866-235-5468. Any good stories from yesterday, last night, anything from over the weekend, anything at all that you want to get into, doesn't matter to me. 866-2-ELLIOT, 866-235-5468.
11: Do you really want it?
12: Yeah!
11: Do you really want it?
12: Yeah!
11: Do you?
12: Okay,
11: you do. 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
13: Nice today, sunny, warm, highs at 85.
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2: Northbound Virginia 95 crashed before Dale Boulevard in the left lane, jamming up from Dumfries. There was a crash northbound between Lorton and Newington, now moved onto the shoulder. In Arlington, Columbia Pike remains closed each way between South Wakefield Street, South Taylor Street, the ongoing crash investigation. Inner loop of the Beltway is lining up St. Barnabas to the Wilson Bridge, slow on the outer loop through Landover, Silver Spring, and Bethesda. They've reopened eastbound Veers Mill Road near Claridge Road in Wheaton. I'm Beverly Farmer. That's your traffic up to the minute.
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0: hours from now. I will have cash for you. Elliot, the morning's hundreds a day. We kick off a brand new week of giving away cash. Thank you very much to Longhome. They are our partners in giving away cash. Thank you, Longhome. 7:30, 9 o'clock-ish. 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Follow-up phone calls. Oh, am I starting with line 4? 866-2-ELLIOT. 866-235-5468. Hi, Elliot, in the morning.
1: Hey, this is me?
0: Yeah, hi. Who's this?
1: Hey, this is Gerald from Frederick.
0: Yes, sir.
1: Hey, I heard you guys talking about the car fires, and it was kind of ironic. This morning at 6 a.m., I was driving down 70 East and 70 Westbound in Frederick, Putnam, and Scales. There was a tractor trailer fire.
0: Oh, dude, that sucks.
1: I sent you guys a video on X. I don't know if you got it or not.
0: Right. Oh, dude, that sucks. That sucks. You said that was about 6 o'clock, though, so about an hour ago?
1: Yeah, yep.
0: I gotcha. All right, very good. Very good. Thank you, sir. Yes, Tyler.
2: Yeah, from Instagram, someone wrote, I literally just drove by a tractor trailer on 70 near Newmarket. They have extinguished it, but you see all the char.
0: Oh, there you go. Am I grabbing line two? Then I got to get into a couple things. Hi, Elliot, in the morning. Hello?
1: Hello?
0: Yeah, hi. Who's this? Sir?
1: Hello?
0: Yep, I'm right here.
1: Hey, how you doing, Elliot?
0: Hey, I'm doing great. What can I do for you, sir?
1: Hey, today's my birthday, man. Wondering if I get a t-shirt.
0: Oh, dude, that's awesome. I don't know what my supply looks like. I'm going to have to double check that. Dude, that's awesome, though. What did you, hopefully you did something over the weekend.
1: Work, man.
0: Oh, that blows. All right, hold tight one second. Let me see what I got. Happy birthday, though. Good for you.
2: That's like last night during the Tonys. Megan Thee Stallion was up there talking about her run with Moulin Rouge. And she said, the most interesting thing about Broadway is that the weekend is Monday.
0: Hey, I'm assuming you watched.
2: Yes.
0: How did Pink do?
2: I liked her.
0: Yeah. Was she good?
2: It's mixed reviews this morning.
3: As a host?
2: Yeah, as a host. But I enjoyed it. I thought it gave it a different flavor. And the opening number was fantastic. And she did have Neil Patrick Harris help her with it, who obviously has hosted himself.
0: Like he does it a bunch.
2: Yeah. But I thought it was a good show, and they definitely spread the love around with the awards. I think Schmigadoon, Lost Boys, and Ragtime all took home 4 Tonys.
0: Mm-hmm.
2: Well, I'm excited because I'm going to see Schmigadoon and Lost Boys.
0: Oh, wow.
2: Yeah,
0: I'm not.
3: Elliot just liked it when you said Ragtime.
0: If Schmigadoon was playing in my backyard.
2: That won Best New Musical.
0: Yep, I'd close the drapes. I have no idea what Schmigadoon is about. And that's okay. I'd like to go in blind and have no idea.
2: You sound like my mom sitting on the couch watching it with us.
0: All right, a couple of other things. Remember on Friday we were talking about, what were we talking about? Where it came up that it was the lawyer who was missing his fingers.
2: Yes.
0: Remember? What was that case?
2: 2 fingers. The one out of Arizona.
3: Oh, with the party.
0: Oh, Awatuki.
3: High school party.
0: Yeah, the high school party. And remember, the lawyer was missing 2 fingers, but had a ring on one of his nubs.
3: Yeah.
0: From Kevin, Elliot, I lost my finger in a wood splitter accident. I wear my wedding ring as a necklace, and there's his nub.
3: Oh.
0: Yeah, and that's his ring finger. But yeah, I wouldn't put it on there either. So I guess that's the way to go. And then some people sent me some nice pictures of them placing their Elliot in the Morning stickers. By the way, I think a new shipment is in today. Yeah.
3: Yes.
0: Yeah, this
3: morning.
0: I'm moving more mountains this week. Here you go. Put it on my work truck. Very nice. This person, you know what is crazy to me? Like the number of people that just go on random vacations, like I'm sure it's scheduled for them, but like here's somebody who sent a picture from over the weekend. They brought their sticker like it's a flat Stanley.
3: Mm-hmm.
0: There it is at the Leaning Tower of Pisa.
2: Yeah, that was cool.
0: Yeah, which is awesome. But how are you just going to like Italy?
2: Well, maybe they were there for a reason. You're just assuming it was like a 3-day weekend? No.
0: No. Like, I'm sure you're there for a weekend, but who's taking vacation June 8th?
2: Private schools are out, a lot of them.
0: It's not a regular vacation time.
3: People take vacations at all times of the year.
0: I know. It's just very weird to see.

0: It's very, very weird to see. And then it looks like we have a trend out of Dundalk. Last week was the guy in the wheelchair, in the modded up wheelchair.
1: Right.
0: Now I have a video of somebody running a remote control car down regular traffic, and it's just a regular small remote control car, and they're running it down traffic.
1: And it's not getting run over by real size vehicles.
0: No, actually, cars are treating it like it's another vehicle on the road.
2: Wait, so was the car behind it controlling it?
0: I have to assume so.
2: I mean,
0: it's got to be a nearby car that's doing it.
2: How long do you see it go for?
0: I mean, it's going. No, that's the guy in the wheelchair.
2: I know,
0: there it goes.
2: The Baltimore Sun did a side-by-side video of the two of them. And wrote,
0: you got to own it.
2: Who are you picking in a race? Who's faster?
0: Oh, I'm taking my guy in the modded up wheelchair.
2: Oh, so that.
0: There it goes.
2: Okay, that's almost odder than the wheelchair. What is going on there?
0: It's a remote control car that I guess somebody is driving down the road. Is that legal?
3: That's illegal.
2: Reset me up for that.
0: Thank you.
2: Wait, hold it. Did Diane see this?
1: The car? No.
2: What is?
0: It's a remote. It's just an RC. There it goes. Look, Diane.
2: And again, like the wheelchair, there's a ton of cars. It almost looks like the same intersection.
1: Yeah.
0: It really does. What's next? So we got wheelchair? I mean, I feel like I need a horse now.
2: That is strange.
1: Yeah,
0: just running a remote
2: control.
0: It's got
2: to be the truck behind it that's operating.
0: Or next to it. Probably behind it.
1: I would think behind.
0: Right. Keep going, Dundalk. Keep going. That's great.
3: That's illegal.
1: Keep making your headlines.
0: All right. A couple of news things I got to follow up on. Number one, you remember last week I told you one of the big fears right now is screwworm getting into the United States.
1: Right.
0: And one did. Mm-hmm. It got into that small Texas town, and they were able to determine that a piece of cattle, I mean, it's probably just called an animal, had screwworm. And they were doing everything to tamp it down and make sure there was no spread. A second case of New World screwworm has now been confirmed in Texas. A one-month-old calf located 6 miles away from where the first case was detected, we now have a second. This ain't good.
1: No.
0: The second case was confirmed about 24 to 30 hours after the first, which had been detected in a three-week-old calf. This one is a month old. It has spurred the USDA to step up surveillance as well as take other actions to prevent the infestation from spreading. Because remember, it gets in like the mucus, a cut. It gets in anything. It starts laying the larva. They fall to the ground, and then it starts getting in other animals. So it can spread pretty quickly.
1: So
0: that's bad.
1: You're not optimistic on this one.
0: No, it's bad. I don't know how you shut it down. Like, I know back in 1966, we were able to eradicate it. I don't know what measures they took.
2: Yeah, I wonder what was key to doing so.
0: I don't know. I don't know if they just tamped it down, but that's a problem. So, it's easy to go, it's two cattle, and that's it. 2 weeks ago, it was no cattle.
2: The 60s, they used a sterilizing approach.
0: Oh. Well, wait, did they cut the balls off of the cattle, or did they use, like, sterilized mosquitoes?
2: It was the flies.
1: Oh.
2: The sterilizing of mass-reared male flies with radiation and releasing them by the millions. Because wild female screwworms only mate once, these sterile matings yielded no offspring, causing the population to collapse.
0: There's something else going on where they want to release a bunch of sterile mosquitoes. I don't remember where it is, but the community's up in arms.
2: This is in the U.S.?
0: Yeah. Because I guess in order for them to be sterile, do they have to be like all juiced up?
2: They would inject them. It looks like this is in Florida.
0: Yes, that's right.
2: Google wants to do it?
0: Yeah. And so they want to send out a bunch of sterile mosquitoes to like kill off a big mosquito population, but people are afraid they're going to get bit and get cancer or something. Now, I'm loosely filling in the second part of that story.
2: It's funny, these articles point to the New World screw worm of the 60s and the eradication.
0: Did people get cancer from the eradication?
2: I'm not seeing that here.
0: You know what I don't want? Screw worm. Got to eradicate it.
2: Remember, it's yes, in rare instances, it's fatal for humans, but it's not as much. Mosquitoes kill more people worldwide every year than screw worms.
1: Malaria, right?
0: Yes, but not in America.
1: You don't think any American has ever gotten malaria?
0: Yeah, I believe they have, but I don't fear malaria. Mm. I did when we went on safari,
1: yep.
0: But they said we didn't need our shots, I was fine.
2: What about like West Nile and
0: chikungunya?
2: Thank you.
0: Yep. Yeah. No, I don't fear any of that. No fear. No fear of malaria. All right, a couple of other things. Our friends at NASA. That was kind of scary on Friday the International Space Station. So they told the Americans. So remember, there's two sides to the space station, right? There's the American side and the Russian side of the International Space Station. NASA on Friday took all of our astronauts and made them take shelter to fix leaks in the International Space Station. The five astronauts moved into the SpaceX capsule that's docked to the International Space Station while cosmonauts, that tells you Russian, work to fix the leak, which is on the Russian side of the building. Now, even though it's on the Russian side of the building, it's one building. The crew left the capsule and returned to regular operations after repair work was paused. The space agencies have been working to determine the cause of the cracks.
2: Now, do they deal with leaks and cracks a lot? Was this kind of standard procedure?
0: I bet it's more than we think that it is.
2: Because it reads like the beginning of a movie.
0: It does. Like, you got to get into the capsule in case S goes south. But it says once they pause the work, that makes me think it's not fixed.
2: So is it like ongoing repairs?
0: Well, the space station's old and beat up. Like, we always hear that.
2: Well, we know it's coming to its close.
1: End.
0: When does it end? Isn't that soon? And then it's just going to, like, crash, right? Or just fly out there.
2: Like space junk?
0: Yeah.
2: Between 2030 and 2032.
0: That's coming up.
2: Mm-hmm.
0: They ought to blow it.
1: Like taking down
0: a stadium,
1: like taking down a building.
2: It will be, according to NASA, it'll be a controlled reentry splashdown.
0: Awesome.
2: In the Pacific Ocean.
0: Awesome. That's cool. We'll watch that. And did they catch? There's a manhunt underway. Did they catch the guys in North Carolina?
1: What did they do?
0: They broke out of jail.
1: Oh, I didn't see that.
0: Yeah, the video is like you see them running like through the halls to get out of the prison. So two guys, they do say armed and dangerous, do not approach, but there was a car waiting for him outside. So there's definitely
3: illegal.
0: Yes, it is. There's definitely outside help, but now they want to investigate if there's inside help. And it's the middle of the day.
2: What crimes were they in there for?
0: Assault, battery, weapons, drugs. One was like assault with a weapon. So yeah, they're like, listen, like these guys busted out of jail.
2: Mm-hmm.
0: So they do believe that they're armed and dangerous.
2: That's scary for the surrounding.
0: But now they're on the, they're on the run. Am I grabbing line four? Right. And then I got to go quick into two other things. Hi, Elliot. Good morning.
4: Hey, Elliot, it's Chris.
0: Hey, yeah, real quick. What can I do for you?
4: My son had malaria.
0: Were you guys living over
4: in February?
0: Were you living? Wait, this year?
4: Yeah, we were there on vacation. You know him. He played hockey with your kid. And we went there for 10 days, and he came back, and 7 weeks after we got back, he got malaria. And he took the pills. He took everything. It lived inside him for 7 weeks.
0: Wait, okay, so back up a second. Where were you guys on vacation that he got malaria?
4: Uganda.
0: Ooh. And what were you doing there?
4: John, my name's Chris.
0: And I know you?
4: So if you put it, you know me.
0: Your kid played hockey with my kid?
4: Yeah.
0: Older one or younger one?
4: both of them. I had a younger one play and older one. Both played with the kids. Grad team a couple of years ago. 2 years ago.
0: Wait, is this Chris?
4: Yeah.
0: Oh, I know who you are. Yeah, I know who you are. Yeah, congratulations on the Red Sox. They're having a fantastic year.
4: You're gonna love it. Well, they got rid of Cora, thank God.
0: Wait, which one of your boys had malaria?
4: Sean, the older one.
0: Oh, dude. Is he okay?
4: Yeah, we went there. Oh, yeah, he's fine. He came back, but 7 weeks after he was playing the playoffs for his hockey team, he was starting to get headaches. And one of the playoff games, he just said, "Dad, I can't go. My headache's hurting too bad."
0: Yeah, you can.
4: And the next day, he was diagnosed with malaria.
0: Oh, wow. My God, dude. I had no idea. I had no clue.
4: It's crazy. I mean, and like I said, he took all the drugs and everything. And 7 weeks after we got back is when it popped up.
0: Dude,
1: that's kind of lived in him.
0: That's scary. Oh, that's too bad. Well, I'm glad he's okay. Hey, how's Sam doing? Is he doing all right?
4: He's great. Actually, I'm in your old hometown, Houston, right now. Dropped him off for a NASA internship.
0: Oh, good. That's awesome. Good for you.
1: That's a cool internship.
0: You. All right, Chris, I'll talk to you soon. Thank you, my friend. Mm-mm.
2: I'm happy for two reasons. One, because it's not how it works. And two, because it's rude, but I thought maybe you were going to pull the neckline of your T-shirt up over your mouth.
0: Oh.
2: But it's not respiratory.
0: I don't even know how malaria gets spread.
2: Mosquitoes.
0: Well, to one person, but then how does it... So it can never go person to person?
2: I don't believe so.
0: Well, I'll tell you what, I'll never hug Sean. All right, two videos, real quick. Number one. Did you see the guy in Arkansas that's on the high speed chase? And like he's being tracked by the cops, right? It's somewhere out in rural Arkansas. All of Arkansas is rural. So anyway, this dude's flying down the road at 100 miles an hour, right? And the cops are giving chase. Well, the cops are behind. They don't know what's going on in that car, but that truck is going. So anyway, they had tried to like pit maneuver him at one point and it didn't work. And the guy's flying down the road. Well, he loses control and goes into the grass. What happens the second you go into the grass?
1: Spin
0: and flip.
1: Mm-hmm.
0: So the SUV, here it is, starts flipping. Well, here's what the cops weren't expecting. Number one, there's four kids in that car. None of them have a seatbelt on.
1: Oh, God.
0: One kid got ejected from the car like they filmed a movie. Cops pull over. And go get, like, the kids outside of the vehicle.
2: I could not see when in the flipping does the child fly out of the car.
0: Right. Hold on.
2: Oh,
0: there.
2: My God.
0: And the kid comes flying out. So they get him. So you'll see, like, the cops run up with their guns drawn. They're yelling at dad, like, "Is everybody in the car? Are you guys awake?" So they pick up that kid. Oh, but now it's going to turn into, now it's like Benny Hill. He goes, "That's a bad example."
2: Is everyone okay?
0: Yeah. Everybody's fine. But the cops keep going back. There they go. To go back and get kids out of the car. It's like a circus clown.
1: Oh.
0: Yeah.
1: It's
0: there they go.
1: The clown car, you mean?
0: Well, you know what I meant. Yeah, there goes another one.
1: All right, I'll get back at the squad
0: and
1: car.
0: And that poor girl keeps going, "Are we going to jail?"
1: Aww.
0: And the cops are like, "No, you're okay. You're okay. And then the girl goes, "Is my dad going to jail?" And they're like, "You're not going to jail.
1: You're fine.
0: You're okay. You're okay. Mm-hmm. And then they get the last little kid out. And you think, like, because they said he's got a broken arm, but it was already broken.
1: Oh.
0: Yeah, it was already broken.
2: So did dad get injured? Is he in the car hurt?
0: Well, hold on. You'll see dad here in a second. Because, like, when they were putting the kids in that one squad car, you could see in the car cam that he was there. Yeah, you'll see dad here in a second. Oh, he's wiping boogers off the kid's nose. Well, he's crying. There, look how small that baby is.
1: Oh, my God.
0: Yeah, there's dad.
2: Oh,
0: you can't play it.
2: That's a different car.
0: Yeah, different squad car, but he's going to give you a good F-bomb right there. Because when he asked, "Am I going to jail?" They were like, "Oh, you bet your ass you are." And then there was the woman. Did you see the woman in China? She's outside on a street. There's like I don't know what's going on there, but she's outside on a street. They have up one of those, what do you call that? Like one of those little tents like a canopy tent,
1: mm-hmm.
0: like to kind of keep the shade out and stuff.
2: Like the ones you like at the beach?
0: No.
2: Controversial.
0: Oh, yeah, exactly.
2: Like shaboomies or whatever.
0: Exactly,
2: they are.
0: Exactly. So this thing is all set up.
2: Uh-huh.
0: Anyway, big gust of wind comes by and it grabs the canopy,
1: mm-hmm.
0: and it grabs her with it. She gets sucked up inside the canopy until it blows like a couple feet down the street.
1: Is she okay?
0: Say again?
1: She's okay.
0: Well, she gets out from under the canopy, but because the wind was so strong, it takes down a 20-foot tree.
1: Oh, my God.
0: That comes out of the sidewalk. It flips out of the sidewalk and falls right on her.
1: Oh, my God.
0: Luckily, because the tree is so big, it has some big branches. One branch acts like a spike in the ground and prevents it from falling on her. This old gal was inches away from being, yeah, watch the tree.
1: Oh,
0: watch
1: God.
0: The tree. There it goes. Look at the woman.
1: Wow.
0: Look at the woman.
1: Oh, my God.
0: She was
1: wow.
0: inches away from being smushed.
2: And she's fine.
0: Yeah. Well, I mean, a couple of strays. There she goes. Yep, she's out. Thank
2: it's
0: you.
2: Like, did you see the wind at the super regional baseball game in Morgantown?
0: West Virginia.
2: Oh,
0: yeah.
2: My God. The one guy was lifted into the air trying to hold on to the tent.
0: And that is a mat. Did you see that?
1: Mm-mm.
0: So West Virginia is playing Cal Poly. By the way, they kicked the crap out of them. 17-1 to advance to the College Baseball World Series. I think it's the first time West Virginia has made it to the college. This has nothing to do with the tent.
1: Okay.
0: But during the, like, storms blew in. There was like 70, 80 mile per hour wind.
1: Oh, my God.
0: Look at the size of that canopy that goes.
2: Did you see
1: Jesus.
2: The guy holding on?
1: Oh, my
0: wow.
1: God.
0: He went for a ride.
2: Yes.
0: Like, part of it looks fun, but it's very, very dangerous.
2: There's nothing fun about it.
0: He's flying in the air. Five people went to the hospital. Look at the size of that tent.
2: If that thing hits you in the head, you're dead.
0: Yeah. Well, if I went to the hospital, nobody died.
2: Thank goodness.
0: West Virginia won. They beat the crap out of Cal Poly.
2: Really focusing on that score.
0: All right. Quick break. We come back. Let's do some news. Right after that, I am going to give you cash. It's Elliot in the Morning's Hundreds a Day.
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6: Nice today, sunny, warm, highs at 85.
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18: Virginia Beltway, broken down vehicle on the inner loop at Arlington Boulevard. Left half of the roadway blocked. It's stacked out of Springfield in the main lane. Virginia 95, a struggle from Quantico to the crash cleanup north of Dumfries and before Dale City. Still blocking the left side of the roadway. Northbound lining up Morton into Springfield. There was a crash in the main lanes near Franconia Springfield Parkway. One in the express lanes as well. Both blocking a lane. Inner loop of the Beltway is still slow. St. Barnabas to the Wilson Bridge. I'm Beverly Farmer. That's your traffic up to the minute.
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0: right, we got to get into some news. Right after that, I have cash for you. Elliot in the Morning's hundreds a day. Give you a chance to call in, win yourself $100 cash, a little bit of summer fun money. Thank you, Long Home. Our partners are giving away cash. So we'll give you a chance to win that twice a day, every day, all week long. Diane, let's get into some news, please.
1: So law enforcement still looking for that man from Herndon, whom they say kidnapped somebody and then led them on a chase throughout multiple jurisdictions. So Herndon police said they were responding to reports of a domestic situation, Knights Lane, over the weekend when this erupted. They said after what they described as an altercation, 25-year-old Christian Vasquez Alvarenga of Herndon kidnapped a victim, stole their car, then went through parts of D.C., Maryland, and Virginia as part of the chase continues. So they say when they do catch up with him, he'll be looking at charges of robbery, assault, preventing a 911 call, reckless driving, carjacking, and other violations.
0: Oh, and that's just going to scratch the surface.
1: Additional charges are pending against this guy.
0: The person that he kidnapped, though, that person's okay.
1: I believe so, yes.
0: Because he abandoned the original car.
1: Yeah.
0: With the person still in it.
1: Mm-hmm.
0: And it was my understanding that, yes, the person was going to be looked
1: at. Dumped the car and the victim in Maryland.
0: But the victim is okay.
1: Yeah.
0: Physically, anyway.
1: Right, exactly. Right. Going back to Friday, a couple of high-profile cases that we have been following reaching some sort of resolution. Brendan Banfield was sentenced to life in prison without the possibility of parole for murdering his wife and another man with the help of the family's au pair.
0: Right. That's the au pair murder case.
1: Mm-hmm. And then the other case, a former Henrico Doctors Hospital NICU nurse is on and going to spend 3 years in prison in that child abuse case involving newborn babies. So this
0: Four
1: was part of
0: kid.
1: This was part of the plea agreement that had been worked out ahead of time.
0: And so that's where I feel bad, because obviously the family was fine with the plea agreement. Like they, in what I was reading, they said the family, obviously they knew what the plea agreement was. This was the sentencing, and that the family was satisfied with that.
1: Mm-hmm.
0: But I still look at that and go, like, she deserves way more.
1: It does seem
0: way more than three.
1: Very,
0: 4 months.
1: Very lenient.
0: It's 4 months per kid.
1: Yeah.
0: Little NICU kids that she just beat the crap out of. And you only get 4 months per kid? And again, if the family's fine with it, I need to be fine with it.
1: Erin Strotman, as part of her plea deal, must surrender her license and can never work as a nurse again. She's also barred from working in healthcare in any capacity that would be including providing home care. So,
0: yeah, I mean, I don't know what else. I would never hire her. I Google search that name. I would never hire her.
1: Right. Baltimore County police officer had to be taken to the hospital over the weekend after being shot, responding to reports of a man exposing himself. This happened in Pikesville just before 9 o'clock yesterday morning in the area off of Milford Mill Road. The officer was taken to shock trauma, while the suspect, who also suffered an injury, was taken to a hospital as well. But still, scary moments for
0: that
1: officer.
0: What was the guy doing? He was exposing himself
1: in public.
0: Wasn't there like a bystander who also got hurt in the case?
1: Yeah. So they said that everybody hospitalized.
0: I didn't realize that. That's why he what the whole confrontation was, is that he was pulling his pecker out.
1: Right. Problems throughout the Fairfax County school system. Apparently, three different employees have been arrested or charged in recent days in unrelated investigations. The most serious offense, a Langley High School teacher accused of an inappropriate conduct with a student. They said that is 38-year-old Matthew Thorson from Reston, who was a math teacher at Langley High School. In a different case, police have charged a Hayfield Secondary School finance technician for embezzling more than $40,000 from the school. That's 45-year-old Stephanie Gale.
0: Steph.
1: She lives in Lorton.
0: Right.
1: And
0: she got a lot of money.
1: And then in a third case, the theft of woodworking tools from Chantilly High School. Police said school administrator.
0: Was it from wood shop?
1: Yeah.
0: Police, we take a lathe?
1: Said it was $1,200 worth of tools from the woodworking classroom. Is a lathe too big to steal?
0: I mean, I'm going to need a little help getting that into the back of a truck. Was that like, I know there's new screwdrivers coming, so I'm going to take these? Like, I'm not trying to dismiss it, but that one I kind of get.
1: That is 34-year-old Trevor Papavasilou, who is from Culpeper. So he has been relieved of his position within the school system.
0: But all different schools.
1: Uh-huh.
0: Ooh.
2: But I'm excited for Chantilly High School to get all those new tools.
0: That's true. Mm-hmm. That, you know what?
2: I hear he had inside info that they were about to replace everything.
1: 9 people injured in a shooting near England's World Cup base that happened in Kansas City over the weekend. Authorities said this happened about 4 o'clock on Saturday morning with, again, 9 people injured in that mass shooting in Kansas City. And that's where the English World Cup team is going to be based.
0: Can I ask a soccer question? Well, 2 soccer questions. First game is Thursday with Mexico. And then don't we play on Friday?
2: Yes, 9 Eastern Friday night.
0: 9 Eastern Friday night. Where do we play? SoFi?
2: It's in California.
0: Right, because that's where the strike has taken place.
1: The people who work at the stadium, right?
0: The concession people, mm-hmm. Yeah. I think it's more than just concessions. But, like, the workers at SoFi. And remind me who I'm playing?
2: Paraguay.
0: Paraguay. Whip that ass. soccer question number 2. Mm-hmm. The guy, I feel like we talked about this guy. There's a guy who plays overseas. I don't know what team he's on. Christian Eriksen. Isn't he the dude that collapsed and had a heart attack or something in the middle of a game?
2: Yeah, cardiac arrest 5 years ago.
0: Yeah.
2: He wasn't playing for his club team. He was playing for his national team yesterday.
0: Yeah, he went down again.
2: And he was unconscious. It was terrifying because of his history.
0: But he's got one of those in-body...
1: A defibrillator type
0: yeah.
1: thing?
0: Yeah.
2: The cardio implantable, what is it like?
0: Defibrillator.
2: It's not called that, though. Is it cardioverter?
0: Internal defibrillator.
2: It is called that?
0: Yeah. Yeah. Christian Eriksen? Yeah. He went down again. But the machine kicked in and saved his life.
1: Good. It did its job then.
0: Yeah. So they said, like, he was, like, all the players surrounded him in a big circle and everything. Like, they thought he was donezo again. He was out.
2: He needs to be donezo.
0: I was going to say, well, number 1, for his own health. Number 2, you're taking up a roster spot.
2: I don't mean because of that. They did suspend the game.
0: I do. Yeah, and then the game gets canceled.
2: Neither team is in the World Cup, so it was just a friendly outside of the...
0: I don't care. But you're still, like, people, like, you can't have this going. You have to protect him from himself.
2: I agree.
0: You have to protect him from himself. Like, we did this once, mm-hmm. and we gave you the defibrillator, but now, and listen, I'm glad it worked. That's more important than the soccer game.
2: Yeah.
0: But you got to protect him from himself. You got to protect him. So he's got to be done. But yeah, Diane, he was just running, ate it again. Hmm. Went right down. Boom. Down goes Eriksen.
2: Well, you saw him kind of grab for his chest, and then he collapsed.
0: Yeah. You can't do that anymore.
1: Good news coming out of Loudoun County. They said when they were looking at the latest crime statistics, both violent crimes and property crimes were on the downside for 2025. Although those that did see an increase between the year prior and 2025, counterfeiting and forgery, credit card fraud, and more disorderly conduct charges too. Weapons offenses and DUIs were up as well.
0: Well, crime was down. That's good.
1: Yes. The Fredericksburg Parks and Recreation Department announcing due to a sanitary incident in the water, the Doris Buffett Pool is closed for proper cleaning and disinfection following health protocols.
0: Sounds like Doris took
1: they
0: a dump.
1: Are expected to be back open as normal, according to a post earlier on their socials today.
0: And didn't Baltimore have a couple of pools that were closed?
1: Yes. So
0: also for duty.
1: Not exactly. 2 Baltimore City public schools were able to reopen after they were temporarily closed. They said in one case, the spokesperson for the department says there was defecation in the pool. And
0: okay, that's duty, Diane.
1: No, I'm not done. And graffiti on the property as well. So they had to close it and run out their 8 to 12 hour filtration process in order to make the pool clean. So that was the Patterson Park site on Saturday afternoon. And then also on Saturday, there was a fight between patrons at the Lake Clifton pool. And so they decided to just shut it down.
0: Yeah, that's
1: because
0: gonna happen.
1: It was escalating and getting too dangerous.
0: All
1: city pools will officially open on June the 16th.
0: Can I make a request? Mm-hmm. Hop in a pool is always awesome, right? We used to do it all the time as teenagers. Pools close, people hop the fence. Mm-hmm. Those fences are usually low. That's fine. I get it. Go inside, have fun. You shouldn't do it, but go inside, have fun. Don't tish the pool.
2: That's too far.
0: Yeah. Like, listen, I get it. You're going to go in there. You're going to smoke weed. You're going to drink a little bit. Not out of glass bottles. No. Throw the bottles away. But yes, you want to be able to sneak out of your house the next night and go right back. Don't tish the pool.
2: You hear that, kids?
0: Don't tish the pool.
2: Yep. This summer, don't tish the pool.
0: That may be the phrase of summer. Don't tish the pool.
1: An investigation underway after more than 10,000 bottles of bourbon stolen from a Philadelphia warehouse on Friday afternoon. They said it happened in the middle of the day, sometime between 1 and 3 in the afternoon. About 1,800 cases of Noble Oak bourbon worth about $500,000 were stolen from a warehouse, they said, in what company officials are calling a coordinated cargo theft operation.
0: Noble Oak?
1: Noble Oak.
0: Is that, I don't, bourbon. I don't really know bourbons. Is that a pretty well-known, famous bourbon?
2: I think you were going to attach it to Brandon Noble.
0: I was
2: going to
0: say Brandon Noble, yes. Bourbon.
2: So we should reach out to him and make sure
1: he's okay.
0: But that's a lot. But it was one of those cases. These guys pulled in like they knew what they were doing. Act like you've been there.
1: Yep.
0: And they pulled out of there with $500,000 of bourbon.
2: And you said Philly again, right?
0: Mm-hmm. Yeah.
2: Damn.
0: Yeah. Nah, rough time for the city.
1: We learned yesterday Stacey King, the former Bulls player who won 3 championships before becoming one of their most recognizable broadcasters, passed away at the age of 59. The Bulls made the announcement yesterday.
0: Oh, that's too bad.
1: Yeah.
2: Yeah, really sad. Obviously, was part of one of the three-peat teams with Jordan and Pippen, and so young.
0: Yeah, no, that's too bad. That's unfortunate.
1: NBA Finals are continuing tonight in New York with Game 3 for the series between the Knicks and the Spurs. The Knicks are up 2-0 in this series. Unprecedented security measures are already in effect because of President Trump's plans to attend the game tonight.
0: Yeah, and I do. I feel bad for fans who just want to go out and hang out in Penn Plaza and watch the game.
1: Yeah.
0: I mean, it's...
1: Well, they said, but fans will still be able to watch it. Select parties all around the city. So it's like, okay, awesome. Instead of having this massive gathering, go to a bar.
0: Sucks for fans.
1: Yeah. So ABC has that coverage starting at 8:30 tonight. Stanley Cup, Mitch Marner scoring a hat trick on the Saturday night game to give the Vegas Golden Knights a 5-4 win over Carolina in double overtime. Game 4 is tomorrow night.
0: If you want to watch something fun, so Vegas had the lead, right? And then Carolina came back and tied it up at 4. They had a video because George McPhee still is a upper level executive for the Vegas Golden Knights. Mm-hmm. And he's not there all the time, but he was obviously there for the Stanley Cup finals. So obviously he's in a really good mood. Vegas is up. Mitch Marner has a hat trick. Like, we're up 4-0. And then the third period rolls around and Carolina starts putting in goals. The McPhee cam is priceless.
1: What do you mean?
0: Watching him yell and scream and pull his hair like he was losing it as Carolina came back. And then Vegas scores in the second overtime, Shea Theodore off of a bounce off the boards. But and then he hops up like, I've been celebrating all day. But the cam on McPhee throughout the third period is hysterical.
1: A couple of Montreal Canadiens won a couple of NHL awards over the weekend. Cole Caulfield won the Lady Byng for best sportsmanship and conduct combined with a high level of play. And then Nick Suzuki winning the Selke Trophy for best defensive forward.
0: Right. Rightfully so for both of them. Andre Vasilevsky, the goalie from the Tampa Bay Lightning, he won another Vezina Trophy. And then Connor McDavid won the Lindsay Trophy, which is voted on by the players. So it's MVP according to other players in the league.
1: Mm-hmm.
0: So he ties Gretzky for, it's either fifth or sixth, for most ever Lindsay Awards by a player.
1: Nats fell to the Diamondbacks yesterday 5-1, so they'll continue their road trip tonight in San Francisco. Orioles lost to the Blue Jays yesterday, dropping 2 of 3 from over the weekend. They start a series with the Mariners tonight at Camden Yards.
2: Can you explain the base path non-call?
0: Wait, which one?
2: Wasn't it in the sixth inning in the Orioles game?
0: I didn't see it. What was the issue?
2: I have to pull it up for you because you need to watch this video. I understand that ruling someone to have run outside of the base path is a subjective call.
0: Correct.
2: I don't get how this was not deemed to be an automatic out.
0: So who's running the bases?
2: Hold on, I'm pulling the video up for you.
0: Like, was it a sympathy thing? Like, oh, poor Baltimore. Oh, no, Baltimore's on the field.
2: Yeah.
0: Okay, so he's running to second. Ball goes to the second baseman. All right, here we go.
2: So obviously the play, it's, there's one out, and they're going for the double play.
0: Okay.
2: Here we go. Watch 22 for the Blue Jays.
0: Yeah, how's that not an out? They didn't call him out?
2: No.
0: Oh, I don't understand that. I don't. Also, that pitcher doesn't understand it. He just yelled F no. Yeah, I don't understand that.
2: Okay.
0: That makes no sense.
2: I thought maybe you.
0: I mean, he runs essentially into the outfield.
2: Uh-huh.
0: I don't know how. Yeah, I don't know how that's acceptable.
2: And then it led to the runs.
0: Oh, wow. Yeah, I didn't see that. Yeah, I didn't see that yesterday. I would have called that out. I feel like that should be an out.
2: It says the Orioles manager said umpires told him that Ernie Clement had established a baseline outside of his running path and that Gunnar Henderson's tag attempt wasn't good enough.
0: Oh, stop it. Clement had a really good weekend for the Blue Jays. I know that. No, that's not so they're saying because he ran so early? Well, I may as well just run to the outfield next time. That's stupid.
2: Crazy, right?
0: That's dumb.
1: Denny Hamlin taking the win in Michigan yesterday, did a burnout while holding a black number 18 flag out of the window to honor Kyle Busch. And then in case you missed it, Samantha Busch with a nice message to thank everybody for reaching out in the wake of her husband's passing.
0: Was it heart-wrenching?
1: Yeah.
0: Yeah, I would imagine it is.
1: Yeah. That's a look at news and sports.
3: Elliot in the morning.
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12: Maryland crash northbound 210 at the Beltway ramps. Delays are beginning out of Fort Washington. Virginia 95, your long-standing crash northbound between Dumfries and Dale City is finally out of the way. Still looking at delays, though, north of Aquia and through Quantico. Northbound 95 will slow Lorton into Springfield. The crash in the express lanes had been along the left side. Vehicle that was broken down on the inner loop at Arlington Boulevard is now on the right shoulder. Still lining up from Springfield, and the inner loop delays are after Branch Avenue to the Wilson Bridge. I'm Beverly Farmer. That's your traffic up to the minute.
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0: 866-2-ELLIOT, 866-235-5468. Hi, Elliot, good morning.
1: Good morning.
0: Hi, who's this?
1: Christine.
0: Hi, Christine, how are you?
1: I'm wonderful, how are you doing?
0: I am doing excellent, thank you. Where are you calling me from?
1: I'm calling you from Annapolis.
0: Oh, very nice. Good for you. Hey, I'm gonna give you $100 cash.
1: Awesome way to start my day.
0: It is. So you take that money. You have a little bit of fun. Hey, you. What are you single? What's your deal?
1: I'm single.
0: Are you really?
1: I am.
0: Good. Hey, well, you know what I mean. Hey, can I ask you this?
1: Yes.
0: I was reading something, and listen, I'm not in the dating pool right now, right? You are. Can I ask you this? What do you mean, no?
1: No, I'm not really in the dating pool. I work. I know. I don't even catch a date.
0: Wait, I'm sorry. Say that again. Your phone cut out.
1: I'm sorry. I don't go out anywhere to even catch a date.
0: What about online?
1: No, I've never dated online.
0: So you're not going to date?
1: Well, not really. Maybe. I don't know.
0: Well, let's get in the game.
2: Did you hope to be yelled at when you called in for this prize?
3: I know.
0: No, but I mean, let's go. Goodness. Let's go.
1: Go where?
0: Well, no, not you and I.
3: It doesn't sound like not dating anybody right now is that much of a hang up for her as much as it is for you.
0: Do you wish you were dating right now?
1: If someone came about, I would.
0: Yeah, but if you are, but it sounds like you got the bright
3: neon.
0: She's busy. No, she's not. It sounds like you got the bright neon clothes sign on. Let's flip it to open.
1: All right. Well, yeah, if dating comes about, I will go out on a date.
0: Good. Well, keep your front door open. Dating's going to walk through any moment now.
2: Hell yeah.
1: Okay, I hope so. You say so.
2: It's not like she's saying she can't find anyone and is not trying. She doesn't, as Diane clearly observed, doesn't care to right
0: now.
2: No, big
0: she
2: deal.
0: Does. She wants to date now.
3: Yeah, but she's like, yeah, if somebody pops up, if she meets somebody organically, she's not going to go to the trouble of doing the apps.
0: Okay, but she's not even trying organically. Ma'am, you're not even trying, are you?
1: No.
0: See? That's nope. What I mean.
3: Well, she's not a shut-in.
0: That's like saying, you know what? I'd really like to eat, but I'm not going to open my mouth.
2: But she's not calling to tell you that she's upset she's single.
0: No, but it just
2: you're
0: has
2: upset
0: happened.
2: She's single.
0: Yeah. Yeah, well, at least trying. No, it's just happenstance. You need to be on Rumspringer or something. Hey, what is the... All right, hold tight one second. Hold on one second.
1: Okay, thank you. All right, I love you guys.
0: I love you, too.
3: Thanks.
0: I love you, too.
3: Thanks for yelling at me.
0: Good luck. No, I didn't yell at her. No, but here's what I wanted to get out of her. I was reading something about... I'm not in the dating game right now. You know what's big in the dating world right now? And I don't think I would deal well with this.
2: Is this something in the bedroom?
0: No, that I would deal well with.
2: Oh,
0: that I would deal well with. No, you know what? You know what is... You know what's really taken off is... Like, let's say... Who's somebody in the office that's single? Casey from the Pit, right? I asked Casey out, right? And I'm like, hey, Casey, you want to go out? And she'd be like, oh, my God, I would love to go out with you. You know, I have to send an Uber to pick her up.
2: Whoa. There's, really?
0: Yes.
3: That's an understood new rule?
0: This one I was reading about.
3: Ew.
0: 29-year-old woman was looking forward to her date with this guy that she had met. They were going to meet at a restaurant, right? So they were like, let's go meet at a restaurant. We'll have dinner. We'll have some drinks. We'll see what happens. And as the date approaches, the guy never offered to send an Uber to pick her up. She bailed on this. She was like, I'm not going.
2: Because everyone else she's dating or
0: one
2: dated?
0: Of my rules. And by the way, she's not alone. This is her. One of my rules is if a man doesn't at least offer to send a car for the date, no date. I don't do that.
3: Yeah.
0: And people are all in agreement with her.
3: Really?
0: Yes.
3: I thought you were going to say somebody does it like unsolicited and I get a notification saying, oh, your driver is going to show up in like 10 minutes, I'd be like, what?
0: Oh, so you wouldn't even want me to send a car for you?
3: No, I can pay for my own damn Uber. That's condescending.
2: Is that why you keep saying you?
3: Yeah.
0: So wait, somebody's sending a car for you?
3: That's presumptuous.
0: But what about why?
3: I understand maybe they were doing it under the guise of like chivalry. No thanks.
0: That's what she wants. She wants chivalry. Kristen, will you find me a single man or a woman, please? Like who's dating, not like Annapolis.
3: What?
0: Well, no, she's not dating. She's single, but not dating. That's why I have to find the differentiation.
3: And so a lot
0: Hold on, I got to give the number. Mm. Yeah, so I need a man or a woman that's actively dating or trying to date, please. 866 to Elliot. 866-235-5468. And so they're like, yeah, chivalrous. I would like somebody to say, hey, we're going to meet at wherever we're going, right? Wherever we're going.
3: Yeah.
0: We're going out. We're going to DuPont.
3: Mm-hmm.
0: Send a car for me. Thank you. It doesn't even have to be that. And we could be going to Kujimi's.
3: And everybody is like, yeah.
0: So many people agree.
2: I didn't even know you could do that.
0: Oh, yeah.
2: I thought it had to be ordered by the person who was going to be riding in the vehicle.
0: No, you could send a car for somebody. You could send a car for somebody.
2: News to me. So I would have been very shocked if someone in the dating world expected it. I didn't even think it was allowed.
0: But you know what else? Like, it wouldn't even cross my mind to do that. Oh, did I not give the number, Kristen? Sorry. 866 to Elliot. 866-235-5468. Never. Never. Like, I definitely pick people up.
3: Well, that's one thing.
0: Yeah. So this is that. This is
3: and
0: the
3: this
0: new
3: is like
0: version.
3: First date.
0: Yes.
3: Yeah.
0: Yeah. Like, I would definitely pick someone up.
2: Did people, back when it was taxi cabs, call the cab companies?
0: No.
2: Okay. I'm making sure this was never a trend and this is more of a throwback.
0: No. Like, single in New York, you just took a cab or the subway and you met someone there. Mm-hmm.
2: But you never, for any occasion, you never got a cab for someone else.
0: To get them home, maybe.
2: Not to get them home because you'd be with them, right? Yes.
0: Well, I wasn't maybe going home with them, but like if it was the end of the night. Yeah, I'd be like, hey, let me get a cab. Yeah.
2: That's common.
0: Yeah.
2: But you didn't arrange for pickup, even for maybe a more formal event.
0: But no.
2: Okay, I,

0: Well, now you're yelling at
1: I'll
0: your
1: meet
0: girlfriend.
1: I'll meet you outside. I'll be the one on the corner having a cigarette.
0: What about if it was for, you like to mention a lot of the movie premieres you went to.
1: I did go to a lot of movies.
0: Especially
1: premieres.
0: In L.A., right?
1: Yeah.
0: That's a pretty fancy event.
1: Yeah.
0: Did you ever bring a date?
1: Yeah.
0: And they got there on their own?
1: Yeah, meet me at the Bruin Theater. It was in Westwood. Mm-hmm.
0: And what were you doing? Just like standing there?
1: No, I live close enough that I could walk.
0: But waiting for them, did it look pathetic? Because you just didn't know when they were going to arrive?
1: No, because there was like a lot of paparazzi. And
0: there were also no cell phones. So how were you finding them?
1: Well, they knew what I look like. Yeah. And I'd be like, I'll be outside the Bruin Theater. And I would see them and I'd be like, hey. And they would be like, oh, there's Elliot. Yeah.
0: Oh, but I hope the paparazzi didn't catch you screaming.
1: They didn't care.
0: That could be an ugly face.
1: No, but there's also fans and everybody there. And my face isn't that ugly.
0: No, when you scream
2: like,
0: for
2: if you,
0: someone.
2: You've got like an awkward mouth open.
0: Yes.
1: Oh, I don't care about that. Publish it, TMZ. Remember him?
0: You have to put just like Rick D's eats.
1: Oh, no, yes. Oh, Cheryl, I'm over here.
0: Yes, thank you.
2: Scream covering my mouth.
1: Where am I going? Line two. Hi, Elliot. Good morning.
3: Hi, good morning.
1: Hi, who's this?
3: My name is Kat.
1: Yes, Kat. You're dating?
3: Yes, I'm single and I date.
1: Right. Kat, you and I are going to go on a date. You're not expecting me to send a car for you.
3: No, not at all. I don't think anyone's ever done that for me.
1: Right. And that's not a shot at you because I'm reading plenty of women have this happen for them. But you wouldn't expect that.
3: No, I don't know how I would react. I'd probably just say, yeah, I've actually had a guy offer to come pick me up before, which I thought was, you know, nice, but very old school. So I just said, nah, I'll meet you there.
1: Were you afraid, like, because now he's going to be, like, hanging out at your joint?
3: No, I just didn't want to drive in the car and have a conversation with him the whole time.
1: Okay, you were getting ready to go on a date
2: with
1: him. You're going to talk to him.
2: But was that the first date?
3: I just want to meet him there, have some food,
2: it's safer.
3: Have a conversation.
1: Yeah. Well, it's safer. Yeah. Okay. I mean, I understand that, but also if things go well, now I'm getting home.
3: Yeah, I am. I gave him a hug, a nice hug. I wasn't very interested, so it worked out.
1: Mouth hug?
3: But I guess if I was interested, then I would have wanted the ride home.
1: Yeah, exactly. Exactly. But you don't know that going in. But if somebody offered you like, hey, let me send a car for you, you'd be like, no, thank you.
3: I don't know. I'd probably think he's kind of fancy. Like, hey, look at you. Thanks for the car. It depends on the car, I guess. It's a, you know, beat up old Uber. I'd say, yeah.
1: No. I got you Uber Black.
3: Oh, yes. Here we go. Thank you, King.
1: Yes, you're welcome. King. You're welcome. Thank you. Thank you.
0: It is Westwood.
1: See what I mean? No, but now I'm impressing. Now I'm impressing.
3: That is. That is actually
2: trying too hard.
1: Uber Black SUV, we're probably making out.
3: Yeah, possibly.
1: There we go. All right, very good. Very good. Thank you.
0: Now, just as I wasn't sure you could even do this from a logistics standpoint, and you're telling me you can send a car. Is there a way for the date to hide their address for the first time meeting somebody?
1: Well, I got to send the car to get you.
0: So you can't know the name and then it's kept blind to the person requesting the car?
1: No. I mean, the only other thing you could do is go, hey, I know you live by 7-Eleven, so just go to the parking lot and I'll have them pick you up there.
0: So you can understand some people may be a little cautious about giving out their address.
1: I'm going on a date with you.
0: I know you're imagining like a big, maybe high-rise apartment where it's not as obvious, but what if it is just a townhome?
1: Well, then tell me where you live and walk around the corner and Carl will get you there. Yeah, I don't know.
0: So there isn't, you don't think there is a way to keep an address private?
1: No, because if I'm getting the car for Diane, I'm inputting Diane's address.
0: Yeah, but I can't just, I don't use the service enough. There's no way to or direct the driver to someone's
1: profile.
0: No,
1: this guy isn't going to go drive around Alexandria hunting for Diane. I got to tell him where to go.
0: Okay.
1: Got to tell him where to go. And have the driver text me, scale of 1 to 10, how's it look? Hi, Elliot in the morning.

0: Hey, Eddie, how are you?
1: I'm sorry, say again?
0: I say, hi, how are you?
1: Oh, I am well, thank you. How are you? I don't know why Diane's laughing at your accent.
2: No. I thought he called you Eli-horio.
1: Oh.
2: I'm sorry.
1: Are you dating right now?
0: That's my Spanish accent, sorry. What do you say?
1: Oh, that's okay. Are you, I don't mind. Are you currently dating?
0: Oh, yeah. I'm in a relationship almost 5 years next month.
1: Oh, but you're not sending an Uber to go pick some girl up?
0: At the beginning of my relationship, yeah, I used to send Uber to her because I didn't drive at the time.
1: Well, so, that's okay, yeah, but did she drive?
0: She drive, but she used to tell me that I'm not driving, you send me an Uber because I'm not wasting my money on gas. Okay?
1: Oh, my
2: she
1: God.
2: She asked for it.
1: I'm not wasting my money. You know what I would have said? I'm not wasting my money on you. Now, you are in a five-year relationship, so it worked out, but she would tell you that?
0: She would tell me the first 2 months of the relationship. Yes, after that she was driving. She was driving me after that, and then I started driving. So now I'm the one who drives all the time.
1: No, I get that, but like at first, what wasn't your blood boiling? Like, oh, I'm not going to pay for gas. Like, what do I? So I got to pay for a car?
0: Not really. I was more like trying to be a gentleman. I'd be like, okay, cool. I will pay the Uber for you, so I don't spend gas. So I was offered to her all the time.
1: See, and that's the problem, because there's part where it's chivalrous. Like, that's what I should have gone with. Like, you're a very chivalrous man. But then there's also a part where you look at it and go, no, you're not some kind of pussy in this deal where you're just, you know, oh, let me do because she said. I understand that.
0: Yeah. Mm-hmm. Yeah, I understand that too. So, but yeah, I did because once I'm you know, like I was trying to be with her. I was paying for her Uber, so
1: right.
0: To me, it was like, I want you to be, you know, with me. I want to see you, so I will pay the Uber just to
1: listen, and everything. It worked out. Good for you. All right, yeah. Thank you very much. I appreciate it. Thank you, sir. See? Worked out.
3: No, well, quite a few people online are concerned with the whole address thing. But Sandra writes, I didn't expect this, but now I will.
1: Wait, so now Sandra wants an
3: yes,
1: Uber?
3: Yeah.
1: Oh, come on.
2: None of us knew it was a thing.
1: It's very much a thing. Very much a thing.
3: So if you match you know with a there's Sandra also, online.
1: But there's also part of me that goes, you know what? She's hot. I'm dating her. Like, I'm going to date her.
3: It's your first date, Elliot.
1: Yeah.
3: You're not dating her.
1: No, but now also I feel like, you know, now I've shown my hand a little bit. Show me your hand.
3: This may end before the night's over if you're incompatible.
1: That's a negative point of view. My point of view is this is going to go great, and she's going to feel like this guy's really chivalrous and nice. Let me kiss him. It's the name of the game. I mean, we're all going out for one reason. We want to hook up.
3: I would think that, like, and I understand it's not a car service, but it does come off as like, well, how much money does she have?
1: No, it'd be if a big stretch limo shows up. Oh, I got, hey, look outside. Do you see the limo Hummer sitting outside?
3: It's like an 80s movie.
1: Yeah. But that's bad. But if it's just, I don't want to say just like, I mean, it's not like Uber is always cheap. But if it's just an Uber, it's a lot different than a limo pulls up.
3: Sure.
1: Or Daniel.
2: Black car,
1: there.
2: Yeah.
1: Yeah, like that's different.
3: Oh, they like get out of the car and open the door for you? Now, Daniel had to do that for you, though, because you
1: had... Okay, I was also incapacitated.
2: You had that knee scooter.
3: I always laughed every time I pulled out of the garage and I would see him helping you. It made me giggle. Like, look how pathetic Elliot is. It reminds me of when he'd be waiting outside in the Westwood neighborhood in front of the Bruin Theater.
1: The Bruin Theater.
3: For Cheryl. Who is Cheryl? You've never mentioned her before.
1: Oh, I was just coming with a name. I was just coming with a name. Hi, Elliot, in the morning.
4: Hey, what's going on, man?
1: Hey, what's going on, brother?
4: All right, so here's my deal. Seems like every girl that I wind up trying to hook up with is either asking me to pay for their gas or somehow or another provide them with a way to come and see me. I'm like, when did this all of a sudden change?
1: Wait a minute. So you and I are going on a date, right, sir? And you're like, hey, Elliot, I'll see you at whatever bar, restaurant, whatever it is we're going to do. I would say to you, you have a choice. Either get me a car or pay me gas money.
4: Yeah.
2: Oh, wow.
4: Now, I'm trying to think to myself, when all of a sudden did it change that if you really want to see me, I got to pay you gas money to come see me?
1: I'd be hot. You know what? In order, nothing, Uber. I ain't paying gas money. Gas money, though. Like, that's, I'm keeping score.
3: But does he live way out?
1: Where do you live? Like, are you that far out where you're like, all right, well, you got to drive to Front Royal if you want to go to dinner?
4: No, I live in the city, man.
1: Yeah, I'm not doing that. Hell no. Wow. Hell no. But I say that, I see you online, and I'm like, well, if we're gonna make out.
4: Well, and that's exactly why I haven't been on a date in God knows how long, because I keep telling them, no, that's not happening.
3: Maybe they're like romance scammers.
2: Yeah.
3: It almost sounds like it's emanating out of Cambodia.
4: That's what I'm thinking. You know what I mean?
1: That's a problem. Like if
2: like you send them a car and or give them gas money and then they steal your identity.
1: No, nobody's going to do that. But wouldn't you? Hey, thank you, sir. Thank you. Hold out for a free girl. No. Like if one of my boys called me and we're like, hey, so I met this girl and but I have to pay for her gas money. I'd be like, tell her go to hell.
3: Would you now think it's a scam based on his call? Or
1: no, I don't think it's a scam, but I'd be hot.
3: Do you think it's just a product of how expensive it is to live right now?
1: Ask her if you could just get her an Uber instead.
3: Now that you know that's a thing. Tell her my dad doesn't think it's weird that you're giving me your address.
1: You got to get over the address thing.
3: Tell that to the people in the social media lounge.
1: Who are saying what? They don't want to give out their
2: Everybody's
1: address?
2: Like, it's a safety concern.
1: Okay, well, then sit at home.
2: Well, be safe and lonely.
1: Sit at home in your safe address.
3: Did you ever have a first date go horribly awry?
1: Oh, God, yes.
3: Now, think about if that person knows where you live and either doesn't think it went as badly as you did and wants to still hang out.
1: Oh, I definitely drove people home on a bad first date and dropped them off at their place.
3: Oh, you did?
1: Yeah. Like their apartment.
3: And they had no worries about you knowing where they lived?
1: No, no. They also had no worries about ever seeing me again.
3: Were you angry in the car?
1: No. Like, I didn't talk.
2: Oh, good. This is a fun drive home.
1: It's a miserable date. What do you want me to do? Act interested?
2: It's still like just make small talk.
1: I'd rather get on the phone.
2: And do personal calls.
1: Hey, Sam.
2: Just so you know, we're on speaker. She can hear you.
3: When you were single.
1: Yes.
3: What was the most common issue between you and your first date? Was there a thread that tied together the poor ones?
1: What do you mean? Like not rich?
2: No, the poor dates.
3: The poor dates.
1: Yeah, you just don't hit it off.
3: So it wasn't the same thing every time.
1: I mean, there were a couple of blind dates that went nowhere.
3: You've mentioned that before.
1: And that's where you just look at them and go, like, I can't, no. Ugh.
3: But if it wasn't a blind date, I'm assuming you guys connected because you maybe thought
1: mutual friends or something. Yeah,
3: something that you hadn't.
1: Yeah,
3: planned.
1: So you just kind of bull-ass your way through 2 hours and then just drop her off.
3: So towards the end of
1: it's miserable,
3: of a poor night,
1: miserable.
3: You're bad.
1: I'm not bad, but I'm not like going out of my way to like make this thing work. Like, I don't care what else you're doing tonight with the rest of your life.
3: And you never saw these people again?
1: No. Why would I see them again?
3: It sounds like you had a mutual friend.
1: There was one that I guess I would see not regularly, but it like pretty occasionally. But like we were both mature about it.
3: Oh, okay, good.
1: Yeah.
3: I mean, I
1: but like the ones that where
3: were,
1: you're
3: I'm
1: like,
3: not sure you
1: like there's some where you sit on a blind date where you sit down and go like, I hope nobody I know walks by and looks at my table. By the way, they probably thought the same thing. Like, oh, none of my friends see me sit with this ugly dog.
2: Never know.
1: Yeah. Beauty's in the eye of the beholder. I'm sure they went on to marry other people who thought they were attractive. I just didn't. And they probably thought I was a disgusting animal.
3: How many blind dates did you go on?
1: I went on a streak.
2: Wow.
1: I went on a streak. Hi, Elliot, in the morning.
5: Hey, is it me?
1: Yeah, hi, who's this?
5: Hey, this is Zach.
1: Yes, sir. What can I do for you?
5: So I've been out of the game for a while, but you know what? I don't know. I'm totally with the guy. I don't know when this changed, but if somebody asked me to get an Uber for them, they are not rolling up in a black. They are car sharing. They're in that pool. Yeah. It's going to take some time to get me.
2: Uber share.
5: Oh, yeah.
1: But you know that's points against you. That's points against you.
5: No, well, if at this point, you know what? I'm not used to that, so I would be taken back. And that, to be honest, that date just wouldn't happen.
1: Yeah, no, if they were like, hey, listen, I'll go, but I need gas money, I'd be like,
5: No way, but you know what? I kind of get it. I mean, gas prices, I mean, I'm up in...
1: By the way, it's costing me money, too. It's costing me money, too.
5: Totally, yeah. And if that date goes bad, I'm sending them an invoice.
1: Okay,
2: oh, come
1: well,
2: on.
1: That, okay, now.
2: Would you?
1: No, he's making a point. He's making a point. But it's not free for me to get to Rio.
3: Hannah writes, I went on a first date this weekend. He offered to pick me up, which was nice, but since it was a first date, I declined.
1: Oh, come on,
3: and
1: Hannah.
3: And I paid for my own Uber to the bar.
1: Okay.
3: I think it is kind of weird and entitled to ask of someone if they can do that. He paid the tab.
1: Okay,
3: so
1: that's
3: he still
1: nice.
3: Got to
1: that's
3: be chivalrous, I guess, chivalrous in
1: right.
3: one respect.
1: But I was very big on that.
3: There was somebody else. I don't see where it is now.
1: Wait, so what happened at the end of the date with Hannah?
3: I don't know. That's not relevant.
6: Mm-hmm.
1: Yes, it is.
3: You mean how she got home?
1: Well, I'm assuming she Ubered. Maybe he gave her a ride. But will there be a second date? Did they hook up?
3: Oh, my God.
1: Did he tune in Tokyo? Blah, blah, blah.
3: But there was another message that said they had at one point in their life offered gas money to someone, and the person told them they felt like a prostitute.
1: I get that. Could you imagine, like, I'm going out with Hannah for the first time, right? Mm. And I get there, and I was like, oh, hey, by the way, Hannah, let me give you $10 because I know that you had to pay for gas to get here. Like, that's awkward. Like, now I'm throwing $10 at her? Like, here, catch, Hannah.
3: She did say...
1: Did it go well?
3: No.
1: Console hockey.
3: Before she gave us the summary of her first date.
1: French kiss.
3: She wrote ahead of that, I don't need a guy knowing where I live. I've met some crazies.
1: Okay. But eventually you're going to need him to know where you live if it's serious.
2: Well, yes, maybe a few dates down the road.
1: Right.
2: But date one, you don't need to know anything.
1: Well, if it goes really well and I go back to your place, now I know where you are.
2: Okay.
1: We had crazy first night hookup sex.
3: Oh, God. Thank goodness you're married.
1: Yeah, I know. Absolutely. I wouldn't want to be going through all this. You know how much... I talk a big game now. I'd be paying gas money, Uber. I'd be paying everything. Please go out with me.
2: Hey, doormat.
3: I meant it more that these people don't
1: Any
3: need
1: chance
3: you
1: you're rubbing it?
3: In the pool. Get him out of the game.
1: All right. Give me an update from Hannah. But yeah, give me a quick break. It's Elliot in the morning.
7: Do you really want it?
1: Yeah.
7: Do you really want it?
1: Yeah.
7: Do you?
1: Okay,
7: you do. Elliot in the mornings, hundreds a day. Go, go, go on your phone around 7:30, then 9 o'clock to win. 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It's as easy as 1, 2, 3, or 1, 2, 3, or even 1, 2, 3. You're welcome, Elliot. 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
2: Maryland 95 southbound crash before 216 in Howard County, moved on to the right shoulder, but it's jammed from Route 100. A lot of bailout traffic southbound 29, Route 1, and even on the BW Parkway. Crash on the inner loop after Kenilworth Avenue is on the right shoulder, but look for delays from College Park and out of Silver Spring. Outer loop's been slow to look. Crash southbound New Hampshire Avenue after Eastern Avenue near South Dakota Avenue should be on the shoulder. Virginia 95 express lanes, long-standing crash at Franconia Springfield Parkway still in the left lane. I'm Beverly Farmer. That's your traffic up to the minute.
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0: the morning. Oh, Diane, I got an update from Hannah, first date Hannah.
1: Okay.
0: And
2: he took me home. He passed. He's really nice, and we're looking forward to another date.
1: Huh.
0: I don't know. What does she mean he passed? Passed what? Oh, passed the test.
2: Nervous about knowing where she lives.
0: Oh, yeah. Well, he knows now. He took her home.
2: Yes.
0: Did they kiss?
2: I didn't ask that.
0: Oh, but they're going on another date.
2: They are.
0: Don't you get the impression? And again, I have no way of knowing. I feel like Hannah's hot.
2: That's because her name on X is Oh My Pickles. And you like pickles.
0: Right on, Hannah. Keep me posted. That a girl. Good for her. Good for her. I wrote something down. How is your mom's vocal fold?
2: Oh, from her vocal fold augmentation.
0: Yes.
2: Which she had done on Thursday.
0: Before she got here.
2: South Carolina. Yes, they inject the filler into your vocal cords in hopes of pushing them closer together and creating a healthier vibration to fix issues with your voice. When I picked her up at the airport, I didn't know how she was able to navigate the world that morning.
0: She can't talk.
2: Rough. Like, it was bad. And she was trying to ask me questions just about, like, the kids in the car from BWI. And I said, Mom, like, let me just tell you what's going on. Like, you should not be talking. It sounded horrible.
0: Was she out of the window when they told her not to talk?
2: Yes.
0: So she was.
2: She was out of that window.
1: Give us an example of, like, how she sounded. What do you mean?
0: Is it like, hi, Tyler?
2: Less Crypt Keeper.
1: Okay.
0: Hi, Tyler.
1: What was that? I got more Crypt Keeper.
2: No, it's
0: like,
2: just...
0: Does it sound like she got punched in the throat?
2: Yes, yes. And it just, it affects, like, her projection, too. Although they said to her, do not whisper. When you're recovering from this, that's the worst thing you can do. Because whispering, you hear, even when your voice is healthy, is bad for you.
0: You know, you said that on Friday. I don't know that I've ever heard that. I don't know that I've ever heard somebody say whispering is bad for you. If anything, you're always told, shh, whisper.
2: I think it puts everything in an unnatural position when you whisper.
0: Elliot in the morning. Like that, I don't feel like I'm doing any damage there.
2: There's a lot of strain then on your vocal cords.
0: No, I don't feel any strain.
2: And then we went to Fallen Oak on Saturday for lunch.
0: Give me another beer.
2: At one point, my mom had to, like, back out of the conversation because she was trying to talk to...
0: Oh, really?
2: Yeah, to the owner's family, and it was so bad. No one could understand what my mom was saying. So then my mom said, I'm sorry, I recently had a vocal surgery. Like, she's a touring musician.
0: But she's fine.
2: But then...
0: Feel okay?
2: We get to yesterday. Yeah, the whole time she felt okay. And I'm telling you, the voice sounded better than it has in 10 years yesterday.
0: Are you serious?
2: Even my brother called from California to talk to her and said the same thing. Like, wow, you sound really good. So the improvement of 72 hours later was dramatic. And I did find out from her, like that one caller, she's not considering this to be something she maintains and has done every 6 months or 2 months, 3 months, whatever it was. This is the test for the permanent surgery.
0: Oh. Right. So then they go and they do the permanent surgery.
2: Which is what the one caller mentioned they did it for.
0: Oh, wow. So but you said she sounds great.
2: Yeah. I'm really surprised because it's earlier than I thought.
0: That's awesome. Good for her.
2: And
0: how happy is she that she doesn't sound like... Hey.
2: To not have that, like, laryngitis sound to her voice. Yeah, most people would be pretty excited.
0: Yeah, no, she probably feels like she's an active member.
2: Well, not this morning. She found out what time the kids go to school, and she said, I'll see you when you get home.
1: Oh, she wasn't getting them up to see them off to the bus.
0: I'm not waking up early.
2: She was not going to see them off to the bus.
0: Yeah, well, no reason for everybody to get up. I'm not going to school. No, because somebody sent me on, it was either Friday night or Saturday. Have we ever heard of I hope I say this wrong, right, excuse me, peritonsillar abscess? A peritonsillar, so tonsil, peri, of course, and abscess. Like, we know what an abscess is.
1: Uh-huh.
2: Well, we know that peri, just like perimenopause, before.
0: Oh, before tonsil abscess.
2: What is it?
0: So this woman woke up with a swollen tonsil and was having a hard time swallowing. She didn't. So this goes on for a couple of days. So she's taking like ibuprofen and acetaminophen and like just trying to figure out what's going on. So it wouldn't go away. And so when she looked in the mirror, she could see that there was like it's inflamed.
1: Yeah.
0: She went to see like maybe I have strep. And then the test came back negative. She wondered like, do I have a virus? They gave her like steroids to try to reduce the swelling and make it better, which it did, but it doesn't cure anything. It just masks the pain. So anyway, she goes through all these tests, and every time like she comes off medicine, she gets like all enlarged and everything again, but it's only on one side of her throat. And they checked her. What's that thing that hangs down in your mouth?
1: Is it uvula?
0: The uvula. Uvula was fine. But it turns out she had a peritonsillar abscess, which is a pus-filled pocket near the tonsils. Among the symptoms, it's described as severe unilateral sore throat. I don't know what a severe unilateral... So it's just one side? Is that what that means?
2: Mm-hmm.
0: Where it's just on one side of the throat?
2: Yeah, you can see that in the pictures.
0: Ugh. Oh, I didn't look at pictures. Ooh.
2: Elliot, you're not reacting enough to that. Look how much pus.
0: I mean, no, I was going to say, that's really, what's the word?
2: Disgusting.
0: Well, it's disgusting, but they said that there's usually like white flecks on the outside because of the, like, it's almost like little bits of pus are coming out.
2: What do those turds smell like?
0: Horrible. Horrible.
2: Does it go by another name?
0: No, but they say that the two, like if you have a peritonsillar abscess. Kristen, will you do me a favor? Will you see if you can find me somebody who's had a peritonsillar abscess, please? 866-2-ELLIOT, 866-235-5468. You're swollen on one side. You are going to have that pus-filled abscess. And they say that another big symptom, is that you've got hot potato voice.
1: What is that?
0: Hot potato voice.
1: Yeah.
0: Like you're talking like your mouth is full of potatoes. Hard.
1: That are hot.
0: Well, yeah. Like, oh sorry. I can't talk. Because you're
1: you got a mouthful of marbles almost?
0: No,
1: like no, it's hot potatoes.
0: You got hot potatoes. Okay. No, but imagine.
2: That sounds like someone you do.
0: Reagan?
3: Hey, mommy.
2: No, go back. Do the hot potato voice again.
3: Oh, I got hot potato voice.
2: Who is that?
3: Hot potato voice.
2: Is it someone internal, like that we know? It's not someone who's super famous.
3: Hot potato voice?
0: Was there a hot potato voice in the station?
2: Doesn't that sound like somebody?
1: A little
2: does?
1: Bit.
3: Oh, I got hot potato voice.
1: No, but you keep changing it every time you say something.
0: Well, I'm doing a different break, a different inflection.
3: I got hot potato voice.
0: I don't know who I do who's got hot potato voice.
2: Do your Brokaw? Is that what it is?
3: Well, tonight, Loma Linda,
1: sounds nothing like Tom Brokaw.
3: Oh, hot potato voice.
1: That sounds more like Tom Brokaw.
3: Tom Brokenjaw.
0: That's hot potato voice is my Tom Brokaw.
2: I think that's what
0: that's
2: it is.
0: That's good, yeah. That's good. Hi, up next is Katie Kerr.
2: Oh, my God. If my mom was awake yet, she'd think...
0: Oh, my God, he's back from the dead.
2: No, she'd think I'd rather have that laryngitis
1: Brokaw's
2: sound.
1: Brokaw's not dead.
0: 100%.
1: No,
0: $3. $3 bet. Look it up.
2: He's not dead.
0: Are you serious?
2: Yeah.
0: But very ill?
1: Don't know.
2: You did help him, right?
0: Yeah, I helped him on and off the stage. I think he died.
2: He didn't.
0: Are you sure?
2: Stop saying that.
3: I'm very close to dying.
1: Still with us. He is 86.
3: I'd like to thank Elliot for the hand getting up and down the stage tonight. And Katie Kirk's got more. I got hot potato voice.
0: Where am I going? I'm crushing Tom Brokaw today. Hi, Elliot in the morning.
4: Hi, is this me?
0: Yeah, hi. Did you have peritonsillar abscess?
4: I did have a peritonsillar abscess. Yes, about 20 years ago. It was pretty brutal, actually.
0: How?
4: 106 degree fever.
0: 106? Your body's cooking.
4: Yeah. Oh, it was terrible. I was seeing trails. My mom threw me in the car and straight to the emergency room. But yeah, it was. I used to get strep throat all of the time. So
0: at 106, I hate to be caught up. Don't they have to ice pack you?
4: It was really, really bad. Like, I've never gotten into the emergency room quicker, let me tell you. Hmm. It was terrible. But I normally average around 104 plus when I had strep, so.
0: Strep's no joke. I've never had strep, thank God. Hey, let me ask you this, though. What causes peritonsillar abscess?
4: I wish I could tell you. I don't know. They sedated me. I just know I woke up, saw my mom crying. It was really bad. They said if I was like 5 years younger, my throat would have swelled shut because the doctors weren't catching it.
0: By the way, they do say, though, for the, like, you, they got to go in and fix it, right? And they,
4: yeah, they have to lance it.
0: Yes. Ugh. And they said that the, what is that? What, the incision in your throat is pretty aggressive.
4: Honestly, I was so out of it for so long. For a few days after that, I wish I could remember. But it was way worse than my worst case of strep I've ever had.
0: How bad?
4: 10
0: how,
4: out of 10, wouldn't recommend it on my worst enemy.
0: How bad was your breath?
4: I don't recall. I mean, I assume probably not very good after, especially after they lanced it. But Lord only knows.
0: Right. No, because the person that I was reading about, like they had to have it lanced like you did, but they didn't put her out or him out. They just used lidocaine and then cut that thing open. And then they were like, I tasted like that metallic blood taste. And then it was.
4: That I can remember, yes.
0: Yeah, like, it's pretty aggressive. It's pretty aggressive.
4: I won't even say that they put me out, but they had me on a lot of medicine that certainly knocked me out, if you will. Like, I wasn't on anesthesia, but I was knocked out.
0: Did you have hot potato voice?
4: Yes, absolutely. But I'd had that for a while, for like going up until they finally were able to diagnose it at the emergency room, because I'd gone to the doctor a few times before thinking it was strep. And she said, nope, it's just a virus. Like, there's nothing I can do for
0: you. That's what they said to this person.
1: Yeah.
0: Why is it? Yep. Why is it so hard? Why is it so hard to diagnose?
4: I wish I knew, but and that was 20 years ago. So it sounds like it's not getting any better.
0: No, not at all. I've never even heard of it. All right. Well, thank you, ma'am.
2: A couple people think you sound more like Nicolas Cage.
0: No.
1: I can
0: no,
1: see that.
0: No,
1: yeah.
0: No.
2: Say you're going to steal the Declaration of Independence.
0: It's gone in 60 seconds. That's Cage.
2: What is, you've obviously done a lot of reading on this. Did you ever see the word Quincy?
0: Quincy? Like Massachusetts?
2: Two people have asked, is he talking about Quincy's?
0: Oh, you know what? That does not ring familiar. Germaphobe is in here. What is a Quincy?
2: A bar and a grill.
0: What is a Quincy?
2: I don't know. They're spelling with an S, though, not with a C.
0: Q-U-I-N-S?
2: Yes.
0: E?
2: No, I know. Why?
0: Why? Quincy. Yeah. Don't know.
2: So that's not in your piece
0: there? I'm not seeing it. And if I saw that, I don't. Here we go. Dotted with small patches of white discharge.
2: Thank you.
0: Hid the gland, uvula, tear-shaped, severe infection, gently prodded the flesh with a tongue depressor. Yeah.
2: Oh, here we go. Quincy, clinically known as a peritonsillar abscess.
1: Oh,
0: so it's another name for
2: it's
0: it.
2: It's the street term.
0: Oh, you got a Quincy.
1: The street term.
0: Ooh, I don't like calling it a Quincy. I don't think it gives you the
1: severity it needs.
0: Thank you.
2: Yeah. Isn't that the point?
0: Well, no.
1: No,
0: I want
1: girl, you're good. You just got a Quincy.
0: No, but that's what I mean. I don't want somebody to go like, oh, I don't have anything to worry about. It's just a Quincy.
2: Well, was it the name of the doctor that figured it out?
0: I feel like my dad used to watch a show called Quincy.
1: Jack Klugman.
0: There you go.
2: Mm-hmm.
0: But no, I'm sure it's not named after him. It probably is. But no, you know what? That's not severe enough. That's like finding out you have cancer, but they call it like you got a dollop. No, this is bad. They got to cut your whole throat open.
2: It is called a Quincy due to the historical evolution of its name from the ancient Greek term kenanche, which translates to dog choking, because sufferers felt like they had such difficulty swallowing, they were choking.
0: I believe that because of the hot potato voice.
2: Over the centuries, the Greek word morphed into the Latin word synanche or synanche, eventually evolving into the old French word esquinancy, and then it became quince.
0: Now, you know what you got? You got a tonsil abscess, and it's bad, and you got to get that fixed, and your breath is kicking.
1: On top of it.
0: Hi, Elliot, in the morning.
5: Is this me?
0: Yeah, hi. Who's this?
5: Hi. My name's Lauren.
0: Yes. Did you have a quince?
5: I had two of them. I was probably like 18 years old, and I used to get chronic strep throat and tonsillitis all the time. But when I had this, I woke up and I felt like I couldn't breathe and I couldn't swallow my own spit. It was absolutely horrifying.
0: You know, did your throat feel like it was on fire?
5: It always did. Every time I had strep or tonsillitis. So that was like, that was normal for me when I had it, but the suffocation of my tonsils were massive, and they went to put a needle in my mouth, and I don't know what it is. I'm not afraid of a needle anywhere else, but I will not let a needle near my mouth. So they gave me a liquid steroid, and I just had to suck it up because I wouldn't let them drain it.
0: Oh, wait. So you just had to wait for all that pus to evaporate in your body?
5: It took days, and I was miserable, but I couldn't, the thought of them putting a needle in my mouth I just couldn't do it.
0: Hey, and so I was going to ask, when you said you had two, I was going to ask, are they on both, like, do they appear on different sides, but they never lanced and got it out on you?
5: No, I had the one, and then I got it again, like a few months later, and then eventually I ended up getting my tonsils out as an adult, but I had to wait to do that. But it's pretty miserable. It's probably the worst feeling thing you can have. Just feels like something's like closing your throat.
0: Hey, did you, how was your breath?
5: My breath didn't stink.
0: Yes, it did. I mean, you got all that. But couldn't you see that pus and everything in there?
5: Look, I had an impacted wisdom tooth. Now that stinks when they take all the garbage out of it. So I can tell you, nothing smells worse than that. But my breath never smelled when I had it. Not that I could even open my mouth to really tell.
0: God, your mouth's a wreck.
5: Not anymore. It's not.
0: All right. Very good. Very good. Thank you. That's horrible. I would hate to have that.
2: How long does it take to get rid of a quince?
0: Well, I think it depends on what road you go. Like, if you go, like, let the virus run its course and take steroids.
1: Take weeks.
0: 6 weeks.
1: Yeah.
0: But if you get the surgery or the lancing, I don't know if they've got to put stitches, but what's that got to be? 3-4 days? Like, you pop a zit, it's gone. That's just pus-filled.
2: It says
0: although an abscess is worse than just
2: yes,
0: this.
2: Proper treatment could be 5 to 7 days.
0: That's not bad.
2: Full recovery and return to normal activities in 1 to 2 weeks.
0: I don't know what they mean by like full activities.
2: If you have hot potato mouth, you're probably not making many sales calls.
6: Hi, would you like to advertise on?
1: That breath is kicking.
6: On iHeart or on the NBC Nightly News.
2: Or if they're a disc jockey.
1: That got better.
2: You'd require Diane, though, to come in if she had hot potato.
0: Oh, God, yes. Yeah.
6: Hi, it's Diane.
2: Diane, we haven't heard you attempt it again, now that you understand it better.
1: To imitate Tom Brokaw?
2: No, like, what would you sound like if you had hot potato voice?
7: I'm not quite sure.
0: No, your tongue got ripped out.
6: No, I was just...
1: And I go back to Tom Brokaw now.
0: Yes, that's what you're imitating.
7: Oh, Shia LaBeouf was arrested.
6: Well, thank you, Katie.
2: You know what? We need actual potatoes.
0: Yes. I'd crush potatoes right now. Hi, Elliot in the morning. I told you my Colonel Sanders factoid about potatoes.
2: Yes.
0: Yeah, he hated KFC mashed potatoes. I love them. Mm. I'm sorry. Yes. Who is this?
8: It is Chris.
0: Yeah. Did you have peritonsillar Abscess?
8: Yeah, sure did. I got it for my 40th birthday last October.
0: You know, I was going to ask, is there a sweet age spot when you get it?
8: I haven't spent a night in the hospital my entire life. And then my 40th birthday, I spent 3 days in the hospital for this.
0: Wait, you were in the hospital for 3 days?
8: Yeah, they didn't want to, they didn't want to lance it. So they put me on steroids and antibiotic drip. And they just kept me there until it kind of went away from that. So they didn't want to go in there and open it up. They just put me on the drip and just let me sit there for 3 days.
0: Why, out of curiosity, did they not want to lance it? Like, what was the issue? Is it just like they don't want to go cutting in your throat?
1: Infection?
8: Yeah. They thought it was just unnecessary risk. They didn't think it was big enough to lance. So instead of just taking care of it real quick and the added risk, I guess, they thought it'd be safer to just put me on the drip. So I just laid there in the hospital for 3 days.
0: Did you have was your mouth full of pus and stuff?
8: No, mine wasn't that gnarly, but like the other caller was saying, it's the most painful thing I've ever had in my entire life. It felt like I was swallowing razor blades.
0: Yeah.
8: And I was camping with my son that weekend, so I didn't want to go to the hospital because we were camping. So I just kind of sat there and sucked it up, but I couldn't swallow my spit. I was up all night. It's the worst pain I've ever been in. And I went to urgent care as soon as I got done camping, and they're straight to the hospital because your throat's closing up. So
0: they did say you refer to it as razor blades. The other thing I read is it's a hot what
2: potato.
0: Is that? No.
6: Oh, yes.
0: No, a hot poker getting jammed in your throat. Oh.
8: Yeah, hands down, worst pain in my life, and I've done a lot of stupid stuff, but this was beyond awful.
0: Interesting.
8: So I wouldn't wish it on anyone. It was pretty bad.
0: Wow, everybody says that. All right, very good. Thank you.
2: Everyone now is saying, and I've never seen King of the Hill, but that you sound like Hank Hill. Is that?
6: Hey, Bobby.
0: That's a little different.
1: Yeah.
0: That's a little different.
2: So you do Hank Hill, apparently.
0: I know what Hank Hill. I don't think I do as good of a Hank Hill. I don't do Boomhauer. Hey, Bobby. No. Bobby is more Hank is more, who's less of a, hey, it's King Kurt.
1: Go back to Brokaw.
0: Yeah, no, they're different. They're different.
2: Okay. And Diane, you're not going to give us your Peggy Hill?
1: No.
0: Hey, can I grab line 4 real quick? Then I want to eat. Hi, Elliot, in the morning.
2: This is making you hungry?
9: Yes, is this me?
0: Yeah, hi, who's this?
9: Is this me?
0: Yeah, hi.
9: Hi. This is Beth at Fairfax Station.
0: Yes, ma'am.
9: When my daughter was 3 months old, I had been, talking to her and all, like you talk to babies and children. And then I did the same thing as his mom. I would start speaking and then just completely lose breath. And my words would just go out into nowhere. And I went into Georgetown to the ear, nose, throat specialist department there. And he called it new mom syndrome, but I had nodules on my vocal cords. But I never ended up having any surgery. I took some steroids and I did 4 months of speech therapy. And they told me, they taught me how to completely speak and use my diaphragm to breathe to relieve the pressure on the nodules so that my vocal cords would close. That's the problem when you lose your breath like that. Your cords aren't closing well enough.
0: So had to go through speech there? I'd have been operate. I'm not going through 4 months speech therapy.
9: No, they didn't want to operate because, vocal cords are delicate. So, you don't want to start going in there and cutting up on them if you don't have to.
0: Yeah,
9: and, of course, that was 32 years ago. So now the treatment may be completely different for it now. But
0: are you done? Are you done with the speech therapy or are you still in it?
9: No, I did it for 4 months. But she gave me all the directions and stuff because she said if it ever came back or if I could hear that it was coming back for me to. Well, she told me to continue to practice how I was learning how to breathe and enunciate words and pronounce things. But, you don't do that.
0: No, because I was going to say, I still hear an accent and everything on you.
9: Oh, well, it didn't get rid of the accent, that's for sure.
0: Wouldn't speech therapy get rid of that? Like, you
1: not necessarily.
2: You talked about the diaphragm.
9: You would think. You would think that when you spend a majority of your time with your parents who are from South Carolina, born and bred, you don't lose that.
0: No, you don't. I hear it. I hear it. All right. Very good. Very good. Thank you. Your mom doesn't have to go through speech therapy, does she?
2: She does, actually.
0: Does she really?
2: It starts,
0: 4 months?
2: It starts, I don't know if it's that long.
0: Yeah, I'll show up for one appointment and be like, I'll do it at home from here.
1: Okay.
2: It begins.
0: Okay. Yeah.
2: Elliot has resistance bands at home. Right. That's what he always tells the PTs. Yeah, it starts in a week.
0: And how much does she have to go?
2: I don't know how long it lasts for.
0: One session. Like, she's fine. Like, what does she need to learn to talk again for?
2: Again, this is to
0: test. She talked this weekend.
2: To test if you're.
0: Oh, because she wants to get the whole thing done.
2: Candidate for the permanent surgery.
0: Oh, God, I hate physical therapy. And then just to talk? Can I do it on the phone? Ugh. Or Zoom me. Like, I don't want to do that. God, that's a pain in the ass. All right. Oh, you know what? Let's do this. I have tickets for you to see Poppy. I told you I was going to jam those in during the course of the week. Tickets to see Poppy. That show comes up next month at Echo Stage. 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
13: Nice today, sunny, warm, highs at 85.
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22: Lingering beltway delays from the rush hour, earlier crash in Greenbelt, interloop at 201 Kenilworth Avenue. That's been over to the shoulder for a while. Still watch for those delays. 95 South still slows to get you past 216. We had one car left on the right shoulder from our earlier crash. No late problems. Virginia 95 coming out of Triangle into Newington. We're bunched up near the Pentagon across the 14th Street Bridge. Rush hour continues to drag out of Arlington, east on 66, heading toward the inbound Teddy Roosevelt Bridge. I'm Jamie Witten. That's your traffic up to the minute.
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0: 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Hi, Ellie, in the morning.
1: Hello?
0: Hey, who's this?
1: It's Eden.
0: Hey, Eden, where are you calling me from?
1: Fort Meade, Maryland.
0: Excellent. Hey, listen, I want to give you a pair of tickets to go see Poppy in concert next month, a couple weeks from now.
1: No freaking way!
0: You will see Poppy at Echo Stage. So if you can hold tight 1 second, let me get some info from you, okay?
1: Yeah, awesome. Oh, my God, thank you so much.
0: Oh, I'm so happy. I'm so happy for you. Hey, can I ask you something real quick before I put you on hold?
1: Yeah.
0: Hey, do you ever get migraines?
1: Oh, I had one yesterday.
0: Shut up. Are you serious?
1: Yes.
0: How bad?
1: It was so bad that I was driving and it was making it really hard to see where I was going.
0: Hey, can I ask you this? Like, do you have anything? Like, I had one. I woke up early Saturday morning. So I went to bed Friday night. I woke up at probably 3:30 Saturday morning. And it was already just raging, like, but it was bad. It was one of the worst migraines I've had in years, and like throwing up. And the worst part is your head hurts so bad that throwing up is an aggressive.
2: Yeah.
0: Well, it's also aggressive. Mm-hmm. So you're throwing up and your head is screaming. You don't want to be out of bed. You don't want to be in bed. Like you don't want you just. Like, you don't want to do anything. You fight just to try to find, in your head, I've said this a million times, when you get a migraine, your head hurts so bad, it feels like you're trying to, every time you move your head on a pillow, mm-hmm. it's like you're slamming your head into a cinder block. Like, you can't get comfortable. And yeah. all you want is a 15-minute, 10-minute window where
2: like
0: you're
2: a break, right?
0: Yeah, in hopes that during those 10 minutes you can fall asleep. And it never works out that way. And my eyes hurt so bad and all day.

0: Hey, Kristen, will you do me a favor? I read something over the weekend. This may be helpful. Will you find me a couple of migraine people, please? 866-2-ELLIOT, 866-235-5468. And I do, hey, hold on 1 second. Have fun at Poppy, all right?
1: Thank you.
0: You got it. Hold tight 1 second for me, please. And I do have, where are you going? What are you doing?
2: I'm sweating my butt off right now.
0: Well, because you made me turn off the air. You got a sweatshirt on.
2: I know.
0: Do you want me to help you out of that?
2: I got it.
0: Oh. There you go. Anyway.
2: It was like a, man.
0: Yeah, I know. Well, the air was off. I told you. The, what was I saying? Oh, migraines. So I have medication, but you have to take it when you first feel it coming on. And that medication makes you a zombie. But it's to get rid of it. But once you cross into having a migraine, it's ineffective.
2: Oh.
0: Like it's not going to help.
2: There's a window.
0: Oh, yeah. And yeah. You got to get ahead of it. Mm-hmm. And it's bad. But then Tyler reminded me, remember last week there was one day where I was like, man, I feel lightheaded.
2: Right. Oh, do you think that was like the precursor?
0: I don't know.
2: Yeah, because you almost felt like you were feeling dizzy walking out of the studio.
0: Yes.
3: Have any of your other migraines been preceded by that sensation before?
0: I don't know.
3: So you don't do anything to log your health? The doctors haven't asked you to kind of keep track of what's happening before and after your migraines?
0: Mentally.
3: You just said, keep it all up here.
0: Like, they'll go, like, is there anything? I can't think of anything that triggers it. Like, there are some people that have triggers that set them off, right?
2: Well, they were talking, there was an article the other day about the, like, the barometric pressure switch and...
0: Right. I don't think that bothers me. There was nothing happening Friday in the middle of the night while I was asleep that would have triggered a migraine, but I got one.
3: But we're to trust your logging in what sounds like a damaged brain to know for sure. I mean, come on.
0: No, I honestly have no idea. They're not, like, I used to get them a lot more than I get them now.
2: Yeah.
0: But I remember, and like, normally I bounce back quick, but I remember, I'm going to drop a name. I remember talking to Nicholas Backstrom at one point, because he got migraines, and he was like, I can't play the day after I get them.
2: Oh,
0: and
2: really?
0: I was like, yes, you can. And he was like, no, I can't. They're that bad. And I was like, is that the team doctor? And he's like, no, you don't understand. Because normally the day after I'm pretty good. Like it still feels like your brain is sore.
2: Right.
0: Like it worked out. But I got it on Saturday.
2: Mm-hmm.
0: Like my head felt like it weighed 500 pounds.
3: Remember when you were talking like Nick Cage? I don't know now. Your brain's damaged.
0: Where am I going? Oh, but I read something, Diane, that may be helpful.
3: For you?
2: For you?
0: For everybody who has migraines.
3: Well, that's promising.
0: Hi, Elliot. In the morning.
4: Is this me?
0: Yeah, hi. Who's this?
4: My name is Logan.
0: Hey, yeah, you get migraines?
4: Oh, man, I'm lucky to not get two or three maybe a month.
0: Yeah, it sucks.
4: I get migraines bad. I'm actually, believe it or not, I'm allergic to bacon, and that triggers the worst migraine of my life to the point where I can't see straight. The light, any type of light. I basically just have to live in a cave for, anywhere from 2 to 3 days.
0: Yeah.
4: Just because the pounding in my head. The only thing that has ever come to even help subdue it a little bit is I'd have to go to like an urgent care or the hospital, and they give me a shot in my butt cheek to help like subdue it, and it's just enough to make it bearable to pretty much like fall asleep and just sleep it out.
0: Yeah, that's all you want, is that one little window of comfort to be able to fall asleep. But the light's horrible.
4: Exactly.
0: Like when I was chucking in the bathroom, I couldn't turn the light on. Mm. No, because I would have been like, ah,
2: yeah, make
0: yeah
2: it that
0: no
2: much
0: it's
2: worse.
0: horrible, and it hurts so bad to vomit.
4: Flashbang.
0: Hey, do you ever they I was reading about. Well, let me back up a step. Do you find eating anything helps?
4: Not really. It kind of makes me feel a little nauseous, and that's where I get to that point of, like, I feel like I'm going to throw up even more because my head's pounding so much.
0: I'm with you. I was reading, apparently there was a bunch of people who say that...

0: a Coke and fries helps them.
1: Yeah.
0: Because it's sweet and sour.
1: It's comfort
0: food. Or sweet and salty together. But I can't imagine, like, with a migraine, you know what I'm not doing? Going to McDonald's.
2: Right?
0: It's horrible.
2: I can barely see straight.
0: And now, listen, I do understand that there are, like, functional migraines also, where it's not you're throwing up and you feel like you're going to, like, die, but you're still in so much pain. The idea of going and getting a Coke and fries is not appealing.
2: No, not at all.
0: But then I read about, hey, thank you, sir. I read about this woman who was getting them pretty frequently, and it sounds like they were bad.
1: Yeah.
0: Like, the light was affecting it. She was getting the Aura ones. Like, everything was bad.
3: What's her combo meal?
0: It's not.
1: What does she do?
0: Fun dip.
1: The little sugar stick and the...
0: Fun dip.
1: Powder?
0: Yes. Now, she lives overseas, so they call it sherbet dip dab.
3: The Brits.
0: Sherbet dip dab? But they said it is... the British version of Fun Dip.
3: What flavor does she like?
0: Sherbet.
3: Yeah, what flavor?
0: Oh, I don't know. I have no idea. She said she keeps them, like, in drawers now, that she tried it once, and it gave her relief within 15 minutes.
3: Wow, that's fast.
0: And it was enough to bet. Like, it doesn't get rid of it, but it's definitely enough to knock it down where you could be fully functional. I'd pay for that. Well, I will, for the cost of Fun Dip. What's in Fun Dip that takes care of? Is that a known hack? And if it is, how have I never heard of it?
3: Yeah, that's why I don't think it is.
1: You would think you of all people would know of it.
0: Somebody would have said, try Fun Dip.
1: Or just something like super sugary.
0: And I mean, no, that's different. That's different. Because Fun Dip, think about Fun Dip, right? And I do. That, yes, there is sugar. But that stick is not sugar.
3: Oh,
0: but
3: so it's you actually don't eat made the powder. You just eat the stick?
0: No, I think you eat both.
3: Isn't the powder just sugar?
0: The powder is sugar.
3: Yeah, solely sugar.
0: Yeah, but yes. The stick isn't as sweet as the rest of it.
3: What is the stick made out of?
0: I am sugar.
1: Sugar.
0: But not as sweet. I mean, it's not savory. I also can't imagine being allergic to bacon. I'd rather die.
3: Compressed sugar candy for the makeup of the stick, primarily made of dextrose, maltodextrin, and a small amount of calcium.
0: Calcium
3: which acts as a binder.
0: So the stick and the powder are completely different.
3: Well, I thought the powder, again, wasn't made up of anything but sugar.
1: It's kind of like the same stuff as like Pixie sticks were, right? For the most part.
0: Yeah, I mean, it's probably a little different.
1: Mm-hmm.
3: Oh, it says that it is colored sugar with a soured acid agent for that tang.
0: Thank you. This woman swears by it.
1: Yeah.
3: So you mentioned dip dab. What is it overseas?
0: Sherbet dip dab.
3: Dip dab.
1: Oh.
3: Where is it marketed? Is Fun Dip somewhere marketed still as Lick-A-Stick? I keep seeing that come up.
0: I have a t-shirt with that on it.
3: I thought for obvious reasons they would
0: have... Big arrow.
3: They would have gotten rid of that.
0: Lick-A-Stick? Never heard of it.
3: I believe it was...
0: That's Fun Dip. Yeah.
3: Who makes Fun Dip?
0: Candy. Fun Dip. Where am I going? Line 4? This woman swears by it. Hi, Elliot in the morning.
4: Hi, is this me?
0: Yeah, hi. Who's this?
4: Hi. Oh, my name's Amanda.
0: Yes, Amanda. How are you?
4: Oh, I'm surviving. How about yourself?
0: Oh, I'm living. Hey, you get migraines?
4: Yeah, I've been getting chronic migraines since I was about 7 years old, so
0: they're horrible.
4: Almost 30 years now.
0: Horrible. Horrible.
4: Yeah. It's been pretty bad, and like sometimes I get them to where they last days, and like, I can't even see. Like, I'll have, like, this little blackout period where I physically can't see anything when I get them sometimes.
0: Yeah. No, I've gotten those in the past where they last a couple of days. Have you tried Fun Dip?
4: No, I haven't. But actually, so like some of those have fake sugars in it, and that's actually one of my triggers for migraines. So I try to stay away from a lot of that stuff.
0: Well, get the natural sugar fun dip.
4: There you go. Oh, yeah, I could try that.
0: But you know what else messed me up? You know what else messed me up last week? Is like normally every 2 weeks I try to go see my headache doctor. And I normally try to go on Thursday, but I didn't go on Thursday last week because we had the Nationals promotion.
1: Mm-hmm.
0: And so I didn't go. So I wonder if that's what brought it on.
1: I didn't know you went every 2 weeks.
0: Every 2 weeks, mm-hmm. Yeah. I go see Dr. Solano every 2 weeks. The man works wonders on my head.
3: So are you addicted to the treatment then?
0: No.
3: And your body was like, uh-oh, where was it this week?
0: Maybe. I don't know.
3: I remember in college, I got addicted to... facial moisturizer. I've told you this before.
1: You're so brave.
0: And then that one time I didn't use it and I got dry.
3: Yes. Yes. It took a while to wean off of it.
0: Right. No, I don't know if that's what it is or not. But now I can't. Like, and I felt bad because I had made the appointment and then I was like, oh, crap, I forgot. I've got the Nationals promotion.
1: Can you get in this week?
0: Yeah, so I moved it back a week, so now I got to make it to Thursday of this week.
3: You better buy some Fun Dip.
0: Oh, you don't think I'm stopping at 7-Eleven on the way home? I don't even know if 7-Eleven sells it. All right, very good. Thank you. I don't even know where you get Fun Dip.
3: Do you want the Cherry Yum Diddly Dip?
1: Diddly Dip.
3: The Raz Apple Magic Dip?
0: That's the blue one.
1: Mm.
0: I like the red.
3: I thought there was a grape. Oh, yeah, here it is. What is this? Grape yumptious dip.
0: Oh, that sounds good.
3: Maybe that's your.
0: Oh, wait, but is that there. That's the threefold bag?
3: You don't like that pack?
0: No, because the sides aren't like it's just the full amount instead of being cut in two is now cut in three. But you don't feel like you're getting that much.
3: Okay, but be honest. When is the last time you ate Fun Dip?
0: It's been a while. It's probably been a couple of Halloweens.
3: Oh, so as an adult, you've had Fun Dip?
0: 100%.
3: Oh, I thought it was just for children.
0: No. Well, I mean, it's not marketed to me, but I'll eat it. You haven't had Fun Dip as an adult?
1: Can't remember.
0: The taste of that. If you close your eyes, not while driving.
1: You still taste it.
0: You could taste the stick.
1: Mm-hmm.
0: Yeah. That's a good taste. Where am I going? Line 7? I've never turned to a food. And listen, for some people, even though it does seem, excuse me, counterintuitive, some people, they'll say masturbate, which I don't know how you would do that. I was in so much pain and agony. At no point on Saturday was I like, you know, if I just pull it here for a while, that never crossed my mind.
3: But you've heard of food helping in the past. Why haven't you ever tried to do it? You just can't
0: food
3: think about eating?
0: Because it makes...
1: Yeah.
0: Oh, I just finished throwing up.
3: Right.
0: Actually, if I think back on... I said I went out to eat on Friday and then woke up in the middle of the night going into Saturday. That's when I had it.
1: Mm-hmm.
0: I was thinking back like my head really hurt and I was trying to think like, was it something I ate? And I was thinking about the meal.
1: Yeah.
0: And I went through everything that I ate, including the bread. But I went through everything that I ate, and there was one thing that made me feel like, uh-oh, maybe that's it. But I've eaten steaks a million times in my life.
3: But this would be the benefit of keeping a food journal.
1: Yeah.
0: Well, I just told you that
3: I'm not supposed to remember it.
0: No, but
3: you
0: next time.
3: You remember these things.
0: But I don't think I've gotten a migraine every time I've had a steak.
3: But you wouldn't know until you look at the pattern.
0: No, but I've had steak and not had a...
3: Doesn't mean it's going to happen every single time.
0: Hey, will you write steak down? That reminds me of something.
1: Steak.
0: Yeah. Hi, Elliot, the morning.
5: Hey, how you doing?
0: Hey, I'm doing great, Clinton. Thank you. Yes, what can I do for you?
5: Yeah. Hey, aren't you afraid that just talking about getting migraines, you're going to start to get one?
0: No, I don't have that fear. Do you?
5: Yes. So I'm going to hang up now.
1: Okay.
0: Okay. But I don't
1: it's
0: understand
1: like you're,
0: that.
1: No, it's like
0: jinxing it?
1: Jinxing it, yeah.
0: No. You don't, it's not like,
1: people get superstitious about weird things.
0: About getting a migraine.
1: Yeah, like if I'm going to manifest it by talking about it.
0: No.
3: How long was he on hold, Kristen? Did you keep having to check in with him, make sure he was okay?
0: La, la, la, la, la, la, la, la, la, la, la, la. It's horrible. Like, you know how those people were saying, like, I wouldn't wish a tonsil abscess on somebody? I would take a tonsil abscess all day. It's miserable. Miserable.
1: And you haven't had one this bad in how long?
0: This bad? Mm-hmm. It's been a while. Where I'm throwing up?
1: Yeah.
0: It's been a while. Like, I'll get them where it's just really painful.
1: But you take
0: feel nauseous.
1: Your pill and you're
0: okay. Ahead of time.
1: Yeah.
0: But there are times where you get to migraine part, mm-hmm. and it's horrible.
3: Telling you, you got to buy the candy.
0: Oh, I am. And I'm going to keep one. I treat it like an EpiPen. No, if one comes on, I'll be like.
1: Emergency car fun dip.
0: Break open the fun dip and feed me. I'll keep one in the bedroom. I'll keep one in the car. I'll keep one in the office. Man, Elliot loves fun dip. Hi, Elliot, in the morning.
6: That's me?
0: Yeah, hi. Who's this?
6: Scott.
0: Yeah, Scott. You get migraines?
6: Well, I used to from the age of 5 all the way up to almost 47 when I had open heart surgery.
1: Whoa.
0: Why did you have open heart surgery?
3: Too much fun dip.
6: they found that I had an aortic aneurysm, but the reason that I had it was because I was born with a bicuspid aortic valve.
0: What is that?
6: So instead of having 3 flaps on your valve, you only have 2.
0: Bi.
6: I'm not sure if you're familiar with the heart valves.
0: No.
3: But he's looked more into the bovine, right? The pig ones. Those are the ones he has to concern himself with.
0: So wait a minute, but
6: once they
0: figured that out, it got rid of your migraines?
6: So yeah, they fixed the aneurysm, and they weren't going to replace the valve at first, but I guess the surgeon figured he's already in there.
0: Interesting.
6: He replaced the valve, and since I've had the surgery, I have not had any migraines for the last 7 years.
0: God, that's great. And you know what? I will say this. When my kids were born, I used to think about that all the time. Like, God, I hope they don't get migraines.
1: Yeah.
0: I hope they don't get migraines. But like my, hey, thank you, sir. I may look into the surgery, but migraines aren't hereditary. Or I've never been told they are.
3: I'm not sure if there may be some genetic.
0: Like, component. Jackie doesn't get them. The boys don't get them. Okay. Like, the boys get hangovers, yes. The boys get headaches. But I don't know that I've ever heard migraines are hereditary.
3: According to the Cleveland Clinic, they are highly hereditary.
0: Oh, no kidding.
3: Up to 80% of people with the condition have a biological relative who experiences them.
0: Oh, well, I hope I didn't pass it to my boys.
3: It says if one parent suffers, the child has about a 50% chance of developing them. It jumps to 75% of both parents.
0: Oh, so they got a 50-50. They ended up on the good side. They got Jackie's good genes there.
3: Yeah, but when did your migraine start?
1: Yeah.
3: How old were you?
0: In my 20s.
3: Yeah, which
1: so
3: your
1: the guys
3: boys
1: might find
3: are
1: out
3: just
1: about.
3: Entering.
0: That
3: fun.
0: Sucks. Hi, Elliot in the morning, real quick.
7: Hi, is this me?
0: Yeah, hi.
7: Hey, I was going to say warheads work as well.
0: Oh, is that what you do? Warheads?
7: Warheads, and they also work. So, you know, I'm an alcoholic, and if you have cravings, you pop a warhead in, and your cravings go away.
0: For alcohol, or do they use that? Do they say to use that for a lot of cravings?
7: That's a good question. I'm not sure. I'm primarily, you know, I do alcohol, so I don't know. But yeah, it just like resets your brain, I guess.
0: Ooh, I may try that. All right, I got to pick up Fun Dip
1: and Warheads.
0: All right, very good, very good. Thank you, sir. Where do you even get Fun Dip? Did we figure that out?
1: You can get them on Amazon, right?
0: I don't think 7-Eleven carries Fun Dip.
3: Because of their new health standards?
0: No, but I mean, they have candy, but like Fun Dip, you'd need a big candy section to get to Fun Dip.
3: Because of the shelf space it takes up?
0: Yeah, well, it does take up a good amount.
3: Well, what about like a CVS, or do they have the health standards?
0: Same thing.
1: No cigarettes.
0: Where?
1: No, I'm saying no cigarettes like at CVS.
0: No. I hate that.
1: But they're
0: go
1: fine
0: Walgreens.
1: They're fine with candy.
0: Yeah.
3: Or do you want to go maybe like World Market next door has Dip Dab?
0: Oh, sherbet dip dab?
3: Yeah.
0: I would try it.
3: Because that's the one you said specifically this woman used.
0: If I had to pick, you know what I wish would get rid of my migraines? Nerds. I like Nerds. Nerds are great. You pop open both sides, start pouring them in. Absolutely. And Pop Rocks, those would be good. Can I give you a list of candies that I wish would cure migraines? I like Blow Pops.
3: Looks like Target may have it.
0: Oh, there you go. That makes sense. Target, I bet you could also get the box of Fun Dip.
1: Yeah.
3: I don't think you'll have trouble, but you should try it.
0: I will.
3: Because I'm worried that you're not scheduled until Thursday, right?
0: Correct. This Thursday, I'll be in there.
3: Yeah, get through 4 days?
0: Yeah. Although, I think if I got one again today, I would call Dr. Solano and be like, hook a brother up.
1: Yeah. Yeah, but you're still going to have to.
0: When I get vertigo, he shoves me in there.
1: Oh, he.
0: He does vertigo. He does it all. Yeah. No, he's great.
3: Someone did comment that this really does affect your moniker, Johnny Perfect Health, hearing that you go.
0: My health is fantastic.
3: I don't know if you'd have ever said that before on air, that you go to a head shrinker every 2 weeks.
0: Yeah, but that's not because my health is bad. No, migraines isn't a health issue. Diabetes is a health issue.
1: Migraines is definitely a health issue.
0: But not
1: if it's so debilitating.
0: No, but it's not one you can control.
1: You didn't play hockey, for Christ's sake, on Saturday night.
0: We still won.
1: Okay.
0: Oh, I hope the team doesn't think they're better without me.
3: I do.
0: They got to play Nelly. All right, give me a quick break. We'll come back. We'll do some news right after that. I'll give you cash with Elliot in the Morning's Hundreds a Day.
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27: 270 commuters between Frederick and Rockville. No late problems either direction. But watch now on the 270 spur. Really getting heavy. Oy, oy, oy. We're trying to clear out the rush hour. Now road crews are setting up on the Beltway outer loop before the American Legion Bridge, coning off the left lane. 395 still slows near Boundary Channel over the 14th Street Bridge. For your intel, if you're exiting off of 395 onto Washington Boulevard, that is jam solid heading around toward the Memorial Bridge. I'm Jamie Witten. That's your traffic up to the minute.
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0: We got to get into some news right after that. I have cash for you. Elliot, the morning's hundreds a day. Give you a chance to call in, win yourself $100. All this week, twice a day, every day. You win $100 cash. Thank you very much to Long Home, our partners in giving away cash. All right, Diane. Let's get into some news, please.
1: News out of Montgomery County, Maryland this morning. Several workers sustaining serious injuries this morning near the Medical Center Metro stop in Rockville after what's being called an explosion or electrical arc that happened earlier this morning, just past 8 o'clock. Pete Pieringer saying the mishap involved several workers who sustained serious electrical burns, among other injuries. The three of them were at least taken to the hospital. So a bad situation. Metro released a statement saying they were responding to the incident at Medical Center. Also from over the weekend, police investigating after a stabbing that happened not far away from the White House that left a teenage boy injured. This happened about 1:30 on Saturday morning near the intersection of 15th and Constitution. The boy had to be hospitalized over the weekend. Also, problems in Leonardtown, a carjacking and a chase is under investigation there. A deputy actually had to be flown to a trauma center after the crash. Apparently, the canines that were implemented during this incident are also said to be okay. All we know is that it was a 36-year-old male deputy that was taken to the St. Mary's County Regional Airport to be transported to a trauma center. So that's a busy indication from over the weekend. Also, two gunmen shot and injuring 12 people at the Old West End Festival in Toledo.
0: Dude, the audio of the gunshots is horrible.
1: Authorities said they were possibly aiming at each other, but obviously it was all the bystanders who were caught in the midst of that.
0: But then you had all those people that were like, and I guess that's a pretty popular festival in Toledo. And they were talking about how, like, people bring their families there. It's always been safe. It's always been a good time. It's always been a good community thing. And then two people got into it with each other and just started firing at each other.
1: And it doesn't sound as though any arrest has been made just yet.
0: No, the last I saw, they were talking about how all the suspects are still on the run.
1: Mm-hmm. 18-year-old hiker who was experiencing some heat-related symptoms died while hiking to the bottom of the Grand Canyon. They said rangers found the young man about 30 feet below the trail in a remote area. Even though they performed life-saving measures and coordinated a helicopter rescue, the teenager ended up passing away from his heat-related injuries. And then there was also a park ranger who died in Alaska after falling into a crevasse along the area of Mount McKinley.
0: Crevasses scare me. They scare me. Like, I don't know. Will there be a... When I go hiking with Sean Birch... not hiking, mountaineering with Sean Birch.
2: Yeah.
0: Am I going to be on anything that has a crevasse? Yeah.
2: Yeah. Certainly possible.
0: That's scary.
1: So her death is still under investigation. It comes just a week after three climbers from a different mountaineering expedition died after they fell near a treacherous pass, also at Mount McKinley. In Newport News, Navy officials are currently investigating the death of a sailor that they said involved a firearm on board the John F. Kennedy aircraft carrier, according to an official notice from the Navy. A little bit happier reason to celebrate over the weekend. Sailors and Marines on board the USS Iwo Jima were able to return to Naval Station Norfolk over the weekend after a 10-month deployment. Although they were in Latin America and the Caribbean, but I don't know how much R&R time they got.
0: Okay, but you're still 10 months.
1: 10 months away.
0: Away
1: I feel
0: from
1: like
0: everybody.
1: That's a lot. Because weren't we talking to somebody?
0: I feel like that's a lot.
1: Not too long ago that they were saying like 6 months.
0: Yeah, I mean, listen, I don't know what's normal. 6 months feels normal, like 3 months and 6 months. But I could be wrong. Mm-hmm. I have no idea.
1: Black bear spotted roaming through backyards throughout Chesterfield over the last couple of days, mainly in the Salisbury neighborhood. Lots of people have been posting videos to the area listservs and TikToks, neighbors sending footage in the Midlothian area as well. It's a big bear.
0: Yeah, no, it's huge.
1: Mm-hmm. Also, the board of directors for D.C. Water has confirmed that David Gaddis is no longer going to be serving as chief executive officer, and they are conducting a search for his replacement. The statement that they put out did not say whether he was terminated or if he resigned.
0: All they had to say was Clara Barton.
1: Exactly.
0: That's it. Nobody expected him to keep his job.
1: I don't think so.
0: I mean, you don't have the biggest poop spill in American history and get through that.
1: Four gold bars that were taken from a residence in Mount Airy in an alleged fraud scheme have apparently been recovered in Northeast Pennsylvania. They said these valued between $120,000 and $140,000. Mount Airy officers were set to go to Pennsylvania over the weekend to help retrieve the gold bars. They said it seems like it's not an isolated incident. It expands well beyond Mount Airy and the Maryland area.
0: Well, weren't they saying, like, the person in Mount Airy that they got, the scammers got, it was like a couple of small pieces and one big gold bar?
1: Uh-huh.
0: But when you hear that, and I think it was one of these cases where they were like, hey, listen, you got to turn these in for cash or whatever it was. It was all a scam, obviously. But somewhere in Mount Airy, somebody's got $200,000 worth of gold just sitting in their house. Like, that's crazy to me.
2: Crazy or intriguing?
0: Very intriguing.
2: Yes.
0: Very intriguing.
1: Couple of notes from the world of racing. Ned Jarrett, a two-time NASCAR Cup Series champion, longtime broadcaster, passing away of natural causes in his home at the age of 93. Inducted into the Hall of Fame back in 2011 after 50 career wins. Dale Jarrett won the Cup Series in 1999, so they become the second father and son combination to win Cup Series championships following Lee and Richard Petty.
0: That's cool.
1: Yep. Also from over the weekend, the drag racing community grieving after a 33-year-old man from Maryland, Thomas Logue, was killed in a nitrous bottle explosion at his home in Elkton, Maryland.
0: Ooh.
1: Yeah. Moving on to a little bit different part of the racing world, it was a big win for Denny Hamlin as he took the checkered flag in Michigan yesterday, doing a nice burnout in honor of Kyle Busch.
0: Yeah, that's cool. It's cool that it was, and it's also 63rd win, which ties Kyle Busch. Yeah. Those two were very friendly. Kimi Antonelli won the Monaco F1 Grand Prix, the Formula One race. I think that's five in a row there. Am I going to line one real quick? Let me do that. Hi, Elliot, in the morning.
3: Good morning. How are you?
0: Good. Real quick, what can I do for you?
3: Yes, early in the morning, you were curious about who's playing the World Cup. So I made a website and app called Got Events, Events spelled with a Z. It gives the watch party list of every place in the DMV for World Cup soccer.
0: Oh, really?
3: And also lists everything else. Yes, and it gives you everything going on in the city. So if you're looking for a comedy show, you don't have to visit like five different websites. It just lists all the comedy from all the websites.
0: Oh, all right.
3: For live music
0: and that's for viewing parties for the World Cup games?
3: Yes, every venue, every bar, National Harbor, Spider Kelly's, everything.
0: Oh, I like Spider Kelly's. All right, very good, very good. Yeah. Thank you, sir. Thank you. Hey, on Thursday is when everything starts. Mexico's in action on Thursday. Mm-hmm. Is that a nighttime game?
2: 3 p.m. Eastern.
0: Is it really? Mm-hmm. Oh, come on.
2: What?
0: Like, I want it to be in the evening. People are working. When does the U.S. play
2: You know the World Cup. Like, the world stops for the World Cup.
0: No, and it's like the Olympics.
2: No, it's not. It's bigger than the Olympics.
0: No, but I meant in terms of, like, it goes on at the host country's time. So it may be 7 o'clock here. I can't worry about what time it is the rest of the world.
2: Also, this World Cup is being hosted by these three nations, Canada, U.S., and Mexico.
0: Same time zone.
2: So if anything, you're benefiting the most out of these kickoff times.
0: Is Mexico the only game on Thursday?
2: Yes.
0: It is?
2: Oh, no. I'm sorry. At 3 o'clock, yes, there is a game. South Korea, Czechia is at 10 p.m.
0: Go Czechia. And then Friday, what time do the Americans play?
2: 9 o'clock.
0: P.M.
2: That's right.
0: God damn. Oh, well,
1: you just said you wanted a night game.
0: Meet me in the middle.
1: You went like 7-ish.
0: Yeah.
2: Brazil, Morocco is 6 o'clock on Saturday. There's the middle.
0: I'm getting games every day.
2: Yeah.
0: For the next 2 weeks.
2: I mean, at some point there might be a day off, but
0: I'm into it. I don't know when anybody plays. I really don't know any of the teams, but I'm into it. Like, I want to get into it. I should say that. Like, I'll turn that game on Friday.
2: The U.S. game?
0: Yeah.
2: Canada plays Friday also.
0: What time?
2: 3 o'clock.
0: Oh, so I got a doubleheader lined up.
2: Meet me in the middle.
0: who does Canada play on Friday?
2: Bosnia and Herzegovina.
0: 1-0, baby. 1-0. Does Bosnia suck?
2: I don't know what their FIFA ranking is.
0: And then I saw some...
2: You know, Canada is picked to finish worse than the U.S.
0: Oh, I believe that. I saw their coach talking on Sportsnet over the weekend. and was having to like yell at reporters to quit asking him about their lack of goal scoring. I was like, ew, that's not a good sign. No, the
2: Yes, FIFA ranks Bosnia and Herzegovina at 64.
0: And Canada is where?
2: It's going to be in the 20s. Oh, yeah. It's 30.
0: Oh, Jesus Christ. We're twice better than they are.
2: Mm-hmm.
0: The No. I was reading something over the weekend. Is it possible? I don't know what the brackets look like or anything. Is it possible to get a Cristiano Ronaldo, Lionel Messi final?
2: I'd have to look.
0: They were saying that would be the biggest thing to happen to soccer, is if those two meet in the finals. But I don't know how bracketing and everything works. I just know you win them all, you win.
2: Remember, it's also like group play to start.
0: Right. So and then it moves into, oh, that's
2: it
0: true.
2: It affects your placement where you finish in the group.
0: All right. Well, you know what? It all starts on Thursday.
1: The NBA Finals continuing tonight in New York for Game 3 of the series between the Knicks and the Spurs. Knicks are up 2-0 in the series at this point. ABC has the coverage starting at 8:30 tonight. Also, Stanley Cup playoffs. Game 4 is going to be tomorrow night with Vegas up 2-1. Former Caps forward Marcus Johansson heading overseas, likely ending his NHL career.
0: Signed a 2-year deal with the Swedish team that he grew up with.
1: Mm-hmm.
0: Good for him. Like, when you look at his career...
1: Yeah.
0: And listen, he was very serviceable the last couple of years for the Minnesota Wild. Played New Jersey, played in Boston, obviously played for the Caps. That dude had a career.
1: Yeah.
0: Like, he really did. You'd sign up for that as, I mean, listen, is he Connor McDavid? Is he Alex Ovechkin? No. But he had a great career, so good for him. And then I did see Sonny Milano, who did not have a great career, but he ended up signing overseas, so he's going to go play internationally.
1: That's a look at news and sports.
4: Elliot in the morning.
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2: Nice today, sunny, warm, highs at 85.
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2: A lot of the rush hour delays cleared out. No late problems on 66. Now we do have the slowdowns because of a work zone into Woodbridge. Southbound 95 is jammed. Lorton past 123. The right lane is blocked. And northbound heavy into Lorton. Crashes reported before Lorton Road. Road work slows northbound 123 to the Fairfax County Parkway. Beltway solid delays off the spur to the work zone on the American Legion Bridge, blocking the left lane. No late problems on 270 or Maryland 95. I'm Jamie Witten. That's your traffic up to the minute.
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0: 866 to Elliot. 866-235-5468. Hi, Elliot in the morning.
1: Is this me?
0: Yes, it is. Who are you?
1: Oh, my God. I'm David from Richmond, Virginia.
0: Hey, David from Richmond, Virginia. How was your weekend, sir?
1: It was pretty good. I had to work Saturday, but I got Sunday and Monday off.
0: Well, that's fine. Good for you. Hey, I'm going to give you $100 cash.
1: Oh, you are so awesome. Thank you so much.
0: Hey, happy to do it. So listen, you hold tight 1 second. Hey, I'm going to ask you something real quick. It's not personal. It's easy. You ready?
1: Okay. Ready.
0: Can you think of something where, or a situation where the service, the item, whatever it was so bad that in the moment, you completely swore it off. I'll never go there again. I'll never do this again. Whatever it is that you swore it off in the moment.
1: Yeah. I went to a restaurant one time, and I sat down for like a half hour. I was on a date, and the place isn't around anymore. But we waited for like a half hour, and like the hostess sat us, but no server or anybody came around.
0: That drives me nuts.
1: I never went back.
0: Oh, but now did you make a pledge to yourself, I'll never go back here again?
1: I'm pretty sure in the moment I was like, no, we're not doing that again.
0: Did you stick to it?
1: I mean, they went out of business shortly after, so.
0: Yeah. But that you probably would have caved at some point, right?
1: I mean, I had been to the restaurant before, but at a different location.
0: Yeah. See, that's okay, because I treat that also. No, I was reading, and this is where steak reminds me.
2: Oh.
0: Remember I swore off Outback in Arlington. Hey, hold tight 1 second. Enjoy your cash. Hold on 1 second for me, please. I swore off going to that Outback. And I got to be honest, I don't even remember why. And I've never gone back. But I have gotten curbside
2: takeaways.
0: And taken that
2: That's
0: away.
2: Different.
0: I know, but it really, I mean, I yes.
2: You're still patronizing.
0: Exactly.
3: But it's left us questioning if you were to ever declare war or a ban on a restaurant or a product or a service, whether or not you're actually going to follow through with it.
0: Do you believe this number? 95% of people break their ban.
2: Yeah.
0: I do too.
2: Yeah.
0: I do too.
3: That seems high.
0: But when you see that number, you're like, 95% of people are like, screw that, never going back. Now, they're not going back the next day.
2: Right.
0: And again, that
2: but
0: could
2: eventually.
0: Be, yeah, right.
2: Even
0: exactly.
2: Even if it's like several months later, you're still back.
0: Several months, several years.
2: Mm-hmm.
0: It could be a brand.
3: I'm pretty good with this.
0: You are. No, yeah. I'll give you credit. You are. You're part of the 5%.
3: Thank you.
0: I feel like you are. Because I even say you're too harsh with it.
2: Like, get over it.
3: He tries to encourage me to go back to these places or use these companies.
0: Because I feel like your ban threshold is too low.
3: But restaurants are so easy because there's a lot of food options out there.
0: Amen.
3: There's some stuff, like one comes to mind that I thought I would never use again, and I had to.
0: There you go. There you go.
3: I had no choice because there was I was limited in terms of my options for getting some, not forgetting, like I can't remember, but for getting somewhere.
0: There you go.
3: And that was United Airlines.
0: The airlines are bad. No, let me rephrase
2: that. That's
0: when
2: that people choose a lot?
0: That
2: like,
0: I'll
2: or boycotting?
0: I will never fly them again.
3: Remember, they bumped me off of the flight for my grandfather's funeral.
0: Right, exactly.
3: And I didn't for a while. But then something came up, and I had to fly them again.
0: Yeah. No, airlines are pretty good. People get bumped. People get dicked over. Like, the airlines treat you like garbage. They know they do. But then 3 weeks later, month later, 2 months later, 4 months later, and you're going to fly, and it's either $200 more expensive on every other one. You're like, well, right back I go. Or
3: that's pretty soon.
0: It could be 6 months later.
3: You're pushing it back now further, but your first time period was like 2 weeks later.
0: As it came out of my mouth, I was like, who the hell's flying so much? No, even I caught that, but I was going to let it go. But yeah, no, or you've got points, right? I'm not, but
2: you're not going to forego.
0: I've been flying United for 20 years.
2: Uh-huh.
0: And then they dick you over and whatever. And you're like, well, I'll never fly them again. 6 months later, you're like, well, I got all these points and I want to keep collecting. I get in the Admiral's Club, like whatever it is. And you write it off.
3: So listen, was I disappointed when I had to start flying them again? Yes, but because of this job, we're not very flexible and I had to fly United.
0: Okay, it's not my fault.
3: Yeah, it is.
0: How is that?
3: It's not like normal people.
2: You can't leave on a Thursday for the weekend.
3: Take off on a Friday.
0: Yeah.
2: No, but I'm saying, look, most people can take off a Friday to go for a weekend.
0: Oh, well, not here.
3: My family is
0: You essentially have a 3-day weekend every year.
2: Not true.
0: Every day, every week.
3: That's my family, who's going to Florida for a joint graduation party in a couple weeks.
0: Oh, that's awesome.
3: And because they didn't like, because I'll be out of school at this point, they didn't like the fact that I'm not able to jump on a flight on a Friday until the afternoon. They told me, you don't need to come. Just because they wanted to leave earlier.
0: Yeah, I get it.
3: You just said you don't get it.
0: No, but you could have gone later. It's on them for saying don't come. Yeah.
3: So, yes, at times you are backed into a corner. Not for restaurants, though. I don't buy that. If you've sworn off a restaurant, it's so easy to get other food.
2: Yeah.
0: I know. But I like Outback. I like the Bushman Shrooms. Like, I like their stuff.
2: That server that I hated probably isn't there anymore.
0: I don't know, because I won't go in, but I do get their food delivered, too. Yeah. So I'm bad there. I'm trying to think. I'm sure there's a bunch of things. I can tell you one right now that I have sworn off. Because I threw a fit a week ago.
2: What?
0: No, it's probably it's not the biggest fit I've thrown since Stompin' Chips, but it was pretty close.
2: Okay.
0: Harris Teeter.
2: What happened there?
0: Goddamn. So do you want the long story or the short
2: story?
0: You're
2: going to boycott a grocery store?
0: No, a cashier.
2: Oh.
0: Yeah.
2: Oh, that's
0: No, but I'll tell you, I'll give you the abbreviated long story.
3: Yeah, you didn't mention this.
0: No, Jackie and I are in line, right? We went grocery shopping. We're in line. And there's somebody who's halfway through their cart.
2: Mm-hmm.
0: And then behind them, these people had like four things. So I was like, Jack, get in there. So we got in line. Some manager comes up and says, hey, just so you know, after the person in front of me with the four things, we're shutting the line down. And I was like, I'm in line. Like, no. And she was like, no, we have to. And I said, why? And she says, well, the cashier has to go on break. And I said, can't you like do it behind? I'm in line. Like, mm-hmm. Can't you do it behind me? And she was like, they have to use the restroom. And I was like, and I said to the manager, I know that's not urine. And so,
2: oh my God.
0: Well, but that's not the cashier. That's not the cashier that
2: you
0: I'm mad at.
2: Said it loud to the manager.
0: She had the tish bad. I bet she was nosing. So anyway, I says to Jackie, we're going to the next one. So we get next door, right? That's the cashier that I'm avoiding. And here's where I stomp chips. So Jackie brings the reusable grocery bags.
3: Yeah.
0: So we give him the cart. I go down to the end. I'm going to bag while he does it. This guy's throwing stuff down the thing.
2: Mm-hmm.
0: And I can't keep up because he's just beep. And I mean, he's fast. I'll give him that. But he's throwing
2: it. He's like chucking it at you?
0: Yeah. So I took the two bags that I had set up and had two things in. And I took them and I went.
2: here comes Petty.
0: I threw them up on the counter where all the other food was and said, you bag it.
3: And walked away?
0: Yeah.
2: What was Jackie doing besides recoiling into herself?
0: No, you know what she did? She pulled them off of there and started bagging it. And I just stood at the swipe machine and stared at him. Yeah.
2: Good for you.
0: Yeah. No, I did. I took the bag.
2: Way to stand your ground.
0: No, because he's throwing them. I was like, you're a dick, dude. And he's throwing them at me. So, and I know who he is. I know exactly who he is.
2: So you won't go back.
0: I took a mental photo in my head.
2: Mm-hmm.
0: I'll wait for that woman to come back from taking a dump before I go to this guy again.
3: No.
0: I hated him. And I even said to Jackie, I know I overreacted, but I threw both bags right up on the conveyor belt.
2: Did he even react? Did he hear you?
0: Yeah, he shot me a look.
2: Oh.
0: like, you're an a-hole. Mm-hmm. And I was like, look in a mirror.
3: Good one. And I understand you're going to try to avoid
0: I will avoid
3: that
0: him.
3: Employee,
0: I will avoid him.
3: I might have banned the store.
0: No, no, no. I like that Harris Teeter. It's very close.
3: There's plenty of other grocery stores.
0: I know, but I don't want to drive all the way into Falls Church and use their Harris Teeter.
3: Oh, you? I meant I ban all the Harris Teeters.
0: No, no, no, no. It's not all the Harris Teeter. It's not even this Harris Teeter. And I'm not going to the Safeway across the street.
3: Why not? What does that mean?
0: I don't feel like it's up to par.
2: Oh.
0: Yeah. I also don't like the parking lot. Although Harris Teeter's no, Lee Harrison's no joy. But I'll never use that teller again. Ever.
2: Oh, checker, yeah.
0: Yeah. Even if he's the only one. And I threw my bags right up on there.
3: So
0: I did.
3: Even
0: I felt
3: if
0: like
3: he's
0: a
3: the
0: baby.
3: Only one, what, you're going to go just to self-checkout?
0: Yeah, which I should have done anyway, but the line was short until the woman had to go take a dump. You should have seen the manager. I was like, oh, she's making a dump.
3: That's not urine.
0: I get it. IBS, bro. With D. But I was like, if it's so urgent, why do the people with four items make us both leave? So I was already running a touch hot.
2: Yeah.
0: And then when that guy started throwing, he was throwing hell of a dip, like winging it down the thing. I was like, you bag it.
3: Like Morgan Wallen and a security guard cell phone. Listen, Morgan Wallen is a garbage person. But if you're security, you can't be filming the show.
0: No, you can't. You can't.
3: So I'm not saying I side with Morgan because he's the worst.
0: But you knew that was coming.
3: But yeah, you can't do that.
0: Yeah. No, you're what is that playing with matches there? Anyway,
2: mm-hmm.
0: I won't use that teller again.
2: Okay.
0: I hope.
2: Keep saying teller. It's like a checker.
0: Checker. Yeah, yeah. Whatever. Whatever. Makes it sound better.
3: Does it sound better after I just reminded people of my story, how I was bumped from my grandfather's funeral flight?
2: And no, your guy Elliot was wronged by a teller.
3: Throwing with some pace items down a conveyor belt.
0: But he's not letting me bag.
2: Maybe you're too slow.
0: No, I've told you, I know how to bag. Hi, Elliot in the morning.
4: Hey, what's up, Elliot?
0: Hey, what's going on, dude?
4: Hey, I've swore off Harbor Freight tools so many times.
0: So many times.
3: That was key.
0: So you keep returning.
4: The prices are too good.
0: That's where they get you, is that, yes, in you emotionally you make yourself a promise. Financially, the wallet ends up talking louder.
4: The Jew speaks loud in me.
0: Yes, I hear you. Same with me. Same with me. Shalom, my
3: so
0: friend.
3: So what's happening? They're breaking on him?
0: Say again? Oh, I don't know. 90, what did I say?
2: 95?
0: 95% of the time you go back on your ban.
3: I wasn't thinking
0: that.

0: Like, there's certain skates that I like, right? Mm-hmm. But they don't even make them anymore. If these skates ever break, I'm done. But it's not been like...
1: I'm hearing from your team over the weekend.
2: Yes.
1: You're done.
0: No, but it's never been like, I got wronged by CCM. I'm never using CCM again.
1: Well, you talk about how expensive the gear is. So if something fails or breaks or wears too quickly, I could see somebody saying, I'm not paying those prices anymore. It's just you're paying for the name.
0: Oh, yeah, maybe. But I can't think of anything. I can't think of anything like that.
1: Harbor Freight, that's good.
0: Mm-hmm. No, that's a fantastic one. Hi, Elliot, in the morning.
3: Hey, is this me?
0: Yeah, did you swear off something?
3: Oh, yeah. I got two.
0: And have you held the ban?
3: Yes, I 100% have.
0: All right, go ahead.
3: All right, Ashley's Furniture.
1: What happened?
0: What'd they do to you?
3: I had a bad experience. So me and the wife, we ordered a sectional. Took forever to come. When it came, it was the wrong one that we ordered. So we sent it back. Took forever for the right one to come. And then the people that deliver it scratched up my ceiling, put a hole into the wall. It was bad.
0: Yeah, that would piss me off. But you know what? A good deal a couple years later on something I need, I'd probably end up right back there. What's the second one?
3: Second one is a certain Subway and a certain Walmart. We'll never go back.
0: What happened at that Subway? Did they clean the floors?
3: Okay. So this is back when my daughter was young and she spit up. We were on the way out of Walmart and there's a Subway there. She spit up some. So I asked, like, hey, can I grab a napkin? The guy behind the counter was like, no, you need to go buy something. And I was like, I just need a napkin for my daughter who spit up. And they said, no, I'm not going to give it to you. So I grabbed a bunch of napkins and threw it in his face and walked out.
1: So wait, were you banned?
2: Yeah.
3: No, I actually still shop at that Walmart, but we'll never go
0: just
3: in that
0: don't
3: Subway.
0: Go to the Subway.
2: Screw Subway.
0: By the way, I remember, thank you, sir. There was a pizza place that insulted the boys. And I was like, we'll never go back here. Next time we were in New York, went right back there and got the pizza.
2: Oh, so good.
1: Insulted.
2: Yeah, what does that mean?
0: Yeah, no, they yelled at the boys. Like
2: when they were little?
0: Young, yeah. Like they weren't doing anything wrong, but I think one of them tried to reach for something and they yelled at him. And I was like, look, F you, man. I'm not coming back here. Next trip. Hey, where do we want to go? Oh, you want that pizza? Let's go. Yeah, went right back in. Right back in.
1: Drew wrote, friend's father has a phrase he says for restaurants, give it a good look, insinuating they'll never be back. He's given the same restaurant a good look many times over, LOL.
0: Line six. Hi, Elliot in the morning.
4: Hey, Elliot.
0: Yes, sir.
4: Hey, so I've got a ban against carnival rides.
0: Why?
4: They just don't sit right with me, man. Can't do it.
0: Wait, so you're punishing all carnival rides?
2: It's not like the ride did anything, do you?
4: Every carnival ever.
0: That's like a preference thing. Like, that's not because they wronged you and you said, I'll never do that again.
4: Well, I've been on them, but I had a bad experience once and I'll never do it again.
1: We did watch that video.
0: Yeah. Yeah, no, I need the instance. I need the instance.
1: Yeah, if there
0: like 95% of the time you're going back.
1: Like an operator that you knew ran certain carnivals.
0: Exactly. And you'd have like a screaming match where you were spitting at each other.
1: I bet some people have said, I'll never go to an amusement park, a specific amusement park again.
0: Because the people there were bad?
1: And then they go back.
2: Yeah.
0: Well, what are you going to do? If you like amusement parks?
1: Well, you have a lot of options in this area, is what I'm saying. Yeah. But you still end up at the one you said, I won't ever step foot in again.
0: Yeah. Well, I'm sorry. I don't feel like driving all the way up to Great Adventure.
2: Hershey Park's kind of far. You know, go to King's Park Dominion.
1: Super close.
0: King's Not Dominion. If you live in Doswell.
2: Yeah.
0: Hi, Elliot in the morning.
5: Hi, this is me?
0: Yeah, hi. Who's this?
5: Hi, this is Anna.
0: Yes, Anna. What can I do for you?
5: Elliot, I am a jogger, and I started jogging probably 15 years ago, and I used to use Nike shoes.
0: Jogger! Jogger! You said jogger.

0: Well, that's okay. You're all right. I understood.
1: They are the most uncomfortable shoes I ever had. Once you start wearing other shoes like Skechers and Brooks, you will never go back to Nikes.
0: But here's my question though: is you it's not like Nike wronged you, right? Like it wasn't
2: they
0: like something happened.
2: Not right for your foot.
0: You just tried another pair of shoes that fit better. So that's not like Nike was bad to you. You just found a better preference.
1: They are bad to my feet, and the prices are the same prices as other things, and they were just bad
0: right.
1: to my feet.
0: No, listen, I get your point. I get your point. It's like I didn't always wear Nexus skates, but once I started, I was like, these are great.
2: And you said they don't make them anymore?
0: No. Yeah,
3: This is like when you're watching the game.
0: Thank you, ma'am.
3: And they're talking about like, oh no, he's only got so many of these sticks left.
0: Yes.
3: But it's you, so it's not as important.
0: No, not nearly. I'm not going on Twitter or X and asking people like, hey, who's got a pair of Nexus skates?
3: But could somebody, if they put in the work, could they find you a pair of those?
2: Yeah, did you look on like eBay or something?
0: No.
3: Oh, so you've done zero research.
2: Yeah.
3: You just know they're not making new
0: ones. I just
3: ones.
0: Know they don't make Nexuses anymore. Unless they brought it back.
3: Diane's looking.
0: Are you looking up Nexus skates?
2: I'm going to look on Poshmark. plenty of them here.
0: How much?
2: The Bauer Nexus 8000.
0: Well, I have to see. I don't know what model mine is.
2: Well, these might be kids. Let me find the men's.
0: No, Diane, I'm a man.
2: Okay.
3: Not in shoe size. Okay. Or height.
0: Line. Hi, Elliot, in the morning.
4: Hello.
0: Yeah, hi. Who's this?
4: Hey, this is Tina from Alexandria.
0: Yes, Tina.
4: I was calling. I have a band that I enacted back in the 80s, and it's still in effect.
0: Yes. Wow, what did you ban?
4: Exxon Gas. The Valdez oil spill happened
0: yes!
4: when I was a
0: wow.
4: kid.
0: I did it too. Now, I did go back. But I did go for a period without going to Exxon because of the Valdez.
2: How long?
0: Probably 6-7 months where I wouldn't go. That's true. That's true. I wouldn't go back to Exxon because of the Valdez. Now, I give you credit because the gas station I use now more than any of them is an Exxon. But I held out.
2: Whatever's convenient.
0: For six or so, or cheaper,
2: yes.
0: Right? Yeah. So you must have a lot of gas stations near you.
4: I won't go to BP either because of the oil spill.
0: You know what? I remember when that happened thinking, I'm going to give them the Exxon treatment. And I did. And then I started getting Harris Theater points
2: right.
0: there. So now I go to BP as well. As a matter of fact, the video I shot last week was at the BP station.
3: You're right.
0: Yeah.
4: Never.
0: Now, when I go to that.
3: That happened when we were all together. That was like 15 years ago.
0: BP?
3: Yeah.
0: Yeah.
3: Yeah, you never publicly declared that.
0: No, I said I thought I was going to give them. Oh, I thought I was going to give them the Exxon treatment, but I never did. I think a lot of things. But no, I never did because I knew I wouldn't stick to it because I never why should I punish
2: right.
0: them? I didn't punish Exxon.
2: Yeah.
0: Wow, that's impressive, though. Good for you. That's a good stick-to-itiveness.
3: 40 years. I bet she's not alone, though. I bet that's a common one.
2: For the Exxon Valdez?
0: I bet I'm the more common version of that.
3: Well, yes, Elliot, of course. But she's got
0: some. How
3: about
0: that? Even back then, people. I was like, you know what? I'm going to be environmentally conscious.
3: I can't believe you did that. Were you dating somebody who was into conservation?
0: I was dating somebody who said we should do this.
3: Oh, so it wasn't your idea.
0: No, but it was my.
2: But I did it.
0: Yeah, it was my willingness to move along. If you had to guess how long after that we broke up, what would you say?
3: 7 months.
0: Yeah, yeah. Give or take.
3: Right, you started going back to the Exxon.
2: Right back to Exxon.
0: This'll show her that bitch. All right, I got to take a quick break. I know exactly where I'm going. Give me a quick break. It's Elliot in the morning.
5: Do you really want it?
0: Yeah.
5: Do you really want it?
0: Yeah.
5: Do you?
0: Okay,
5: you do. Elliot in the mornings, hundreds a day. Go on your phone around 7:30, then 9 o'clock to win. 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
14: 270-95 in the Baltimore-Washington Parkway. No incidents to report. Beltway is tied up because of the road work. Outer loop from the 270 spur to cross the Legion Bridge. And watch for delays if you're coming out of Lorton, southbound 95 past the work zone at 123. I'm Jamie Witten. That's your traffic up to the minute.
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0: Elliott in the morning. Hey, we're not to Dirt yet, but once we get there, all this week during Dirt, I'll have tickets for you to see Rufus Du Sol at Audi Field, which when I checked over the weekend, there were a handful of tickets at best to see Rufus Du Sol. So all this week during Dirt, I will have those for you. Go back to last week, and it came up a couple of times, that church in Barcelona.
1: Mm-hmm.
0: Sagrada Familia or something like that. I think I'm close.
2: Yep.
0: The Sagrada Familia. Because remember we were talking about it when Lego announced that they are doing a build on the Sagrada Familia.
2: Yes, and then many people reminded you that you had heard of it in the past. You had just forgotten.
0: 10 years ago.
2: And people, when you look back at those comments, couldn't believe a decade ago you didn't know it then.
0: No, and I had never, why? I'd never been there. I've never read about it.
2: Mm-hmm.
0: But now, a couple of things. Oh, Kristen, will you do me a favor? Here's where I do need some help. And I'm sure Cappy's running to a phone. Can you find me somebody who's been to the Sagrada Familia, please? 866-2-ELLIOTT. 866-235-5468, por favor. If anybody has been to the Sagrada Familia, I need you, please. 866-2-ELLIOTT. 866-235-5468. Maybe Amanda Butticell will call. Here's a picture of the Sagrada. I'll never be able to remember the name. The outside has tremendous detail and shows multiple scenes from the Bible. But then in all caps, it just says, but the inside. Mm. Have we heard about the inside?
2: Yes.
0: Is it a joke?
2: What?
0: Is it like the Notre Dame in Montreal where the outside's beautiful? Pardon me. But you get inside and it's like the floor is disgusting. Oh, wow.
2: No, it's like a living masterpiece of art.
0: Oh, wow. Look at that.
2: With the stained glass? Mm-hmm. Yeah.
0: Oh, that is amazing. Oh, I thought they were saying, like, the outside's beautiful, but the inside, jokeola.
2: No, the inside is...
0: The inside is gorgeous.
2: Yeah, for the gram.
0: But for as like, when you look at the build that they're doing...
2: The Lego build?
0: Yes, where it's all, like, cream color and white, and that you look at the outside of the church, and it's all cream color. Well, I mean, it's not, but it's all one color. The inside is magnificent. I've never seen a picture of the inside. Like, that really is spectacular.
2: Very cool.
0: If I were in Barcelona, I would go.
2: Oh, well, now we're making progress.
0: Mm-hmm. Elliot, this is from, I don't know who this is. Subject line, Sagrada Familia. I just went to Barcelona to see Sagrada Familia. It is the tallest church in the world. Is that true?
2: I don't know if that's true. I believe him, but I'm not sure.
0: Do you know who will be at Sagrada Familia in 48 hours' time?
1: Who?
0: Pope Leo.
1: Oh.
0: He's going to the church.
2: Well, didn't he just do a mass for like 1.2 million people?
0: In Madrid.
2: In Spain.
0: Yeah.
2: It's a tour of Spain, right?
0: Yes. So he's going to... Oh, that's a good sign right there. She's getting ready to mail out a bunch of stickers. Hey, don't F it up like the other people.
2: Why are people afraid of me?
1: Yeah.
2: Like, what was that, Elliot?
0: I was just asking her to please make sure. No, she is very nice.
2: You were nicer to the companies you listed off as having wronged you. The cashier.
0: I'll be good with her in 2 seconds.
2: Harris Teeter. It's like, man, what did she do?
0: Anyway. So Leo's going there on Wednesday. Pope Leo mm-hmm. is going there on Wednesday. And it's got some people. Oh, here's so a couple of things. Number one, remember, it was built in a long time ago.
2: Oh, yeah. We learned all about how it was on
0: 144 years. But they think that they're going to finally complete it.
2: For his arrival?
0: No. One of the world's most famous construction sites, the Basilica of the Sagrada Familia, is finally nearing completion after 144 years' work, but not everyone in Barcelona is celebrating. As Barcelona prepares for a visit by Pope Leo on Wednesday to inaugurate the church's tallest tower, a glaring gap has opened between the religious vision that inspired the building and the worldwide tourist magnet it has become. Did you know it's the most visited? It is the most visited tourist attraction in Spain.
2: Ooh, that's good trivia.
1: Yeah.
0: I don't even know that I could think of anything else in Spain. But it is the single most visited tourist spot in Spain.
2: So they're saying it's devoid of its meaning to the people that come.
0: Yes, and now it's just a cash grab. Also, I guess like there's people all around there. Like it used to just be a neighborhood. Mm-hmm. It used to just be a neighborhood.
2: You mean people like selling little trinkets?
0: Trinkets.
2: They like do that at the Vatican as well.
0: Food in the shape of the church.
1: Oh, that's
0: like,
1: tacky.
0: Yeah, no. Like all kind of keychains, like all kinds of stuff.
2: I see.
0: No, but then there's also, because they want to finish it, they need to build out the footprint.
2: Like Diane, a battery?
0: Say again?
1: Like in Atlanta?
2: Like Atlanta?
0: Oh, yes. No, but they need to fill out the footprint, which means 3,000 people are going to be displaced. No.
1: So what, are they demolishing people's homes?
0: Well, they're going to make them move out.
1: Yeah.
2: Well, I can see then. We constantly hear about over-tourism in Europe. This sounds like it's a culprit, main culprit.
0: Yes. It's the most popular tourist attraction in all of Spain. Hi, Elliot. Good morning.
3: Hey, good morning.
0: Hey, are you running?
3: I am.
0: I'm sitting.
1: I thought it was like getting an ultrasound.
0: Oh, it did sound like that. Anyway, yes, sir. What can I do for you?
3: Yeah, my wife and I went right after we got engaged and ended up staying right next to it. And really beautiful. It was under construction the whole time. But we lied to the hotel saying we just got engaged that day.
0: Right.
3: They gave us like a suite overlooking it. I can send Tyler the picture.
1: Nice.
0: It's an old building, but inside, is it just spectacular?
3: Yeah, it's pretty incredible. I mean, if you've been, you know, any of the big churches anywhere outside of the U.S., it's on par, but this one's just, there's something about it. Gothic architecture and everything.
0: Is it like a tourist trap all around there with like people selling selfies and caricatures and all that other stuff?
3: I don't remember it to be that. Honestly, Barcelona was a lot less tourist trap heavy than I'm used to overseas.
0: Oh, interesting. Interesting. All right, very good. Very good. Thank you, sir. Where? What are you running that it's so important you couldn't stop?
3: That's a good question. I don't know.
0: Oh, all right. Very good.
1: Well, running?
0: No, I think it's great. No, good luck. No, but it's good. I would have stopped. That's all I'm saying. I would have taken advantage of the time. All right, very good. Thank you, sir.
2: It's like you're trying to push away listeners.
0: No. I think it's great. I would have stopped.
2: Get someone in here to help you attract more eyeballs online. Danielle says,
0: oh, this is Danielle Deverell.
2: No. Speaking of eyeballs, I was there in 1997, and at 17 I knew it was the most beautiful thing that I had ever experienced.
1: What do you
0: most mean? Beautiful thing you've ever experienced?
2: What, you think there's another site that's going to be man-made and mystify you this much?
0: Well, I've never seen it.
2: Well, for you, what's your Sagrada Familia?
1: I don't know what I mean.
0: Niagara Falls.
2: Well, yeah, you know, there's obviously some.
0: But that's not man-made.
2: No, but there are elements there.
0: Right. They built the railing around it.
2: Right, the lighting is very dramatic.
0: Yes, but I like that. I like Niagara Falls.
1: Is that it?
0: Well, I haven't seen a lot of churches.
2: What is the most visited church in the U.S.?
0: St. Patrick's Cathedral.
1: Oh, yeah?
0: No, the Vatican.
1: That's in the United States.
0: Oh, I'm sorry. I thought you said in the world. In the U.S., St. Patrick's Cathedral.
2: He's right. It is St. Patrick's Cathedral. And that's an amazing sight to see. Have you been inside?
0: Yes.
2: What were you there for?
0: Walking through.
1: When you're cutting across a different street?
0: No. I'm sure I had like friends in town or something. They want to see St. Patrick's Cathedral. So you walk in, you show it to them, and you walk out.
2: It's pretty spectacular.
0: Mm-hmm. Yeah. Well, I'm not knocking it.
2: Okay.
0: Yeah. I haven't been to that one. I've been to Notre Dame and Montreal. I've been to a lot of churches.
2: But obviously...
0: But I've never been to Sagrada Familia.
1: The National Cathedral is probably top 10, right?
0: Visited?
1: Yeah.
0: I bet it's not.
1: You don't think so?
0: No, I don't. I bet most people, when they come to D.C. and do tours, I bet they don't go to the cathedral.
2: Unless they're religious. You're telling us the Sagrada Familia no longer is...
0: It's not a religious...
2: Feeling that way as a site. I bet if you are devout, you may go to the National Cathedral, but I'm with you. The average visitor is not going to the cathedral.
0: Like, I'm not devout.
1: No.
0: But, like, I went to St. Patrick's. I went to Notre Dame in Montreal. I think that's really it for me. But I've not been... I mean, I've driven by the cathedral. It's a beautiful building. But I've never gone in. I don't even think I'm allowed to go in.
2: Yes, you are.
1: Why?
0: You can just pull into that parking lot and go in?
2: Yes.
0: Oh, I had no idea. I thought you had to have a ticket.
2: Just walk past the people selling food in its shape.
0: It says, on a recent visit, this goes back to Sagrada Familia. On a recent visit, it's hard to decide what was more surreal. The carved statues of snails, chameleons, and turtles that decorate the church's exterior, or the circus-like scene around it. A brass band playing lively jazz while a man made giant bubbles with a pair of sticks and cloud-soled balloon animals. Tickets must be purchased online for specific time slots. The number of simultaneous visitors is capped at 1,500 a day. But they said there's more people than that just milling around outside.
2: So has a lot changed
0: in the circus atmosphere.
2: From the last time we talked about it, I don't remember people discussing this element. Is this really a chapter in the book that is over tourism right now in Europe? Is it a different experience if you go now versus if you went 15, 20 years ago?
0: I'm going to say yes.
1: Yeah.
0: I'm going to say Cappy didn't get any of this.
2: Oh, man, Notre Dame's pretty cool in Montreal.
0: Yeah, just don't look at the floor.
1: What's wrong with the floor?
0: It's horrible.
1: Oh.
0: Horrible. It's embarrassing.
1: Like bad tile?
0: Yeah. Actually, if you pull up Celine Dion's wedding, she got married in there. It's gorgeous. And then you see the floor and you're like, oh my God, this is atrocious. And they're known for that. Mm-hmm. I'm not insulting it. They're known for that. But the Notre Dame is very pretty. Or not. I don't know if you describe a church as being pretty, but whatever. Hi, Elliot in the morning.
4: Hey, is this me?
0: Yeah, hi. Who's this?
4: This is Mike.
0: You have been to Barcelona?
4: Yes, I have. We've actually visited the Sagrada Familia. We were there about 3 years ago. It's been under construction for forever.
0: Oh, hundreds of years. Hundreds of years.
4: Yes. It's also the... person who constructed it is famous for having done a lot of the architectures and so forth around the whole city. And I can't come up with his name. It's like Gaudi or something like that.
0: Gaudi. G-A-U-D-I. Gaudi. Is that right? Yeah, that's what it is.
4: Yeah.
0: Well, no, you know, there's a big push because, like, he just did it he didn't write anything down. He didn't compute anything, and he built this structure. There's talk about wanting to make him a saint.
4: Yes. Mm-hmm. We've heard that.
0: Thank you.
4: But this whole structure, it's just amazing the way it was done. It's not, you know, a brick and mortar thing. It's, you know, it's just got, it looks like it was hand built, And the whole construction of it is just amazing in itself.
0: That is what they say. All right, very good. Thank you, sir. Hold tight 1 second. Hold on 1 second.
2: Another one. You get tic-tac-toe with three in a row?
0: Gaudi knew he wouldn't live to see the completion of the Sagrada Familia. Work began in 1882 and has taken so long because the church's extreme complexity, reliance on private funding, and repeated interruptions by history. They did say a lot of the models and plans were destroyed in 1936 because of the...
2: War?
0: Spanish Civil War. Sure. I'm sorry, who is this?
2: Oh, you
1: don't recognize her?
2: You know who that is.
0: Oh, my God, it's Toofus Rufus. Duh! Sweet cut, by the way.
1: It was probably years ago.
0: Oh, pardon me, sir.
1: It's a period
0: pardon
1: of time.
0: Me.
2: So, for those who can't see it.
0: Oh, senor!
2: Erin M. Barlow has sent in a photo of her in 2011 visiting Sagrada Familia.
0: Right.
2: It was a solo trip.
0: Oh, scusi, senor! Senor!
2: And Elliot seems to think her hair is cut a little too short. You sure it's not just pulled back?
0: No, that's short. Scusi,
1: no,
0: senor!
1: That is a severe bob.
0: Oh, senor!
2: Remember that it was 2011.
1: Yeah.
0: Okay. Oh, that's when looking like a man was in?
1: Such a dick.
2: Oh, she also went to Westminster Cathedral in London.
0: That one I don't know.
2: Yeah, you
0: oh, is that?
2: From all
1: that's
2: of the...
1: The royal wedding.
0: That's the royal one.
1: Yeah.
0: Oh, you know what? Have I been in that? No, definitely not. Definitely not.
2: Now, she is not pictured in the photo she sent.
0: Are you
2: this.
0: Sure? Is it this guy right here? There's a lot of men in this photo.
2: Well, let me pull it up again.
0: Scusi, senor.
2: As we have had to remind you multiple times with Sagrada Familia, it is in Spain.
0: Yes,
2: you
0: senors.
2: Love
0: it.
2: You love
1: it. Scusi, like it's in
2: like
1: Italy.
2: It's in Italy.
0: I don't know. I'm an Italian tourist. Oh, senor. Line 8.
2: It's clearly a woman.
0: Where? Oh, in the background? I see. Hi, Elliot, in the morning.
5: Good morning. This is Amanda.
0: This is a woman.
5: Last week.
0: The oh, my God. What is that? Who's that guy?
1: That's Aaron.
0: Oh, that man's creeping up on me. Anyway, I'm sorry. Yes, ma'am. Yes, ma'am. What was your name, Amanda?
5: Amanda, I sent you the pictures last week.
0: Of the
2: cathedral. Did you just read from her?
1: Yeah.
0: Oh, yeah, yeah. I got you over here.
2: She said the inside is...
0: Oh, you're the one who said, but the inside. So the inside's gorgeous.
5: It's stunning. It's absolutely stunning. The way that it was created was so that as the sun changed positions throughout the day, the cathedral would take on a completely different look. And I think the purpose was to show like all the different seasons from as the lights changed, through the stained glass through the day.
0: They say, and you would know this, that if, and I'm going to mispronounce a word maybe, but if you walk down the nave, that it's spectacular.
5: It's gorgeous.
0: Yeah.
5: And it's not exactly like your traditional cathedrals where everything is like symmetrical from one side to the other. It's just like the outside where there's just, it's just like one giant art piece from left to right.
0: When you were there, was it a bit of a sideshow outside the cathedral?
5: I didn't get that impression.
0: Oh, really?
5: In fact, you remember a while ago you were talking about like team building with like the, I don't remember the name of it, where people kind of climbed and stacked almost like a human pyramid outside.
0: Oh, yeah, sure. Of course.
5: They had like groups of people doing that, and it kind of felt like it was more of a community kind of thing than anything exactly touristy. I mean, Barcelona itself is pretty touristy, but don't feel like there's any real sideshows. We actually signed up to go on a Gaudi trip for the day. So it was a tour that started out with the cathedral, and then we went to some of his other places. And
0: so he's not just known for the church.
5: No. He is pretty synonymous for Barcelona and interesting architecture. And
0: he's got
5: other places.
0: All right, very good. Very good. Hey, do yourself a favor. Check out the pictures of Aaron M. Barlow. Wow. All right, very good. Well, I mean, when you get to like a real effeminate looking man, you found her. All right, very good. Thank you.
2: Well, two things.
0: Yes.
2: JB says to Aaron, I think it's a pretty haircut.
0: Mm-hmm.
2: And Aaron says to you, I hope you get a migraine.
0: It is. What is that?
2: These are other Gaudi works.
0: Oh, wow. That, wait, what is that one?
2: This one?
0: No.
2: Or the one above?
0: That one. That's impressive.
2: Colonia, is it Guel? Grill?
0: Huh?
2: G-U-E-L-L?
0: Guel. Guel. That person is not a Guel. It is a man.
2: God, I saw that coming from a mile away.
0: Where am I going, Kristen? Line three? By the way, do we need a
2: retweet? I already did it. That's how people are finding it. It's unfair when you talk about something so much.
0: No. I was going to say, is Barcelona? No, I can't put Barcelona. I can't say I've never had a desire to go to Spain. Like, people say great things about, I've never been to Spain, but don't people say really good things about Spain?
2: Yeah.
0: Like Madrid, yeah. Barcelona. I can't name anywhere else. Oh, no. The islands. Mallorca, no, Minorca.
2: Isn't that where you got your invite from Andy?
0: From Erasure. He had a house in Mallorca.
2: Mm-hmm.
0: He's like, whenever you want to stay there. Never went.
1: Nope.
0: Never went.
1: I would have taken him up on it.
0: The Rafael Nadal was from Mallorca. Or was Andy in Minorca? It was one of them.
2: You've wondered this before.
0: Yeah, because I never went. Never took him up on it. But it does make me want to hear O L'Amour, line four. Hi, Elliot in the morning.
6: Am I on?
0: Yes, hello? Hi. Yeah, hi. Who's this?
6: Oh, this is Hunter. I went to Sagrada Familia I think it was 2024. It was during the America's Cup. I don't know if you know about that, the sailing.
0: Yeah, the sailing race. Dennis Connor.
6: Yeah, yeah.
0: Thanks.
6: So my dad's actually, he was the head designer for the American team.
0: Are you serious? Dude, that's awesome.
2: Whoa.
6: Yeah. Yeah. So I went to Sagrada Familia and I took the tour, went up, beautiful place. I also worshiped there. I did a worship session, a prayer session, rather.
0: Can I ask you this?
6: Can
0: I ask you this? Like, I'm not...
6: No, go ahead.
0: When you say you did a prayer session or a worship there, you mean, like, I'm asking honestly. Like, would it be like, oh, there's an 11 a.m. Mass and you went to the Mass? Or did you do, like, some kind of, like, private thing?
6: I did a private thing. I was like, Yeah, they lean more on the tourist side, but there is stuff there in the building for people who are Catholic, people of faith.
0: Yeah, sure.
6: So I took a step into their prayer room and did a prayer, took a thing from one of the deacons or priests. I don't know the names for those types of people there. But yeah, I took that.
0: That's kind of cool, though.
6: Most churches I go to, yeah.
0: No, I think that's awesome. Like, especially, like you said, like, you're religious, you're devout. So you went. I think that's cool. Where it's not just, like, I would just walk through and try to soak in the beauty of it. But yeah, if you're religious, I think that would be awesome. Like, I think that would be really kind of special.
6: Yeah, I do both.
0: Yeah, I think that's great. I think that's great. Hey, what does your old man do now?
6: Oh, he does the same thing, actually. He still does that. He's the head of a company. Maybe you've heard of it. It's called Sauriat Design.
0: Sauriat Design? What do they make?
6: Far Yacht Design, F-A-R-R. Racing yachts, racing boats.
0: Wow.
6: Big sailboats.
0: Wow. Hmm. Dude, good for you. Or yeah. Good for him, I should say. Oh, that's great. I appreciate it. Thank you, sir.
6: Yeah.
0: Thank you.
6: Oh.
0: Oops, sorry. Oh, did he want a shirt? God damn, I'd give his dad a shirt.
2: It's a pretty cool job.
1: Mm-hmm.
2: By the way, they do a mass in English.
0: Do they really?
2: On their daily schedule, they have English masses.
0: But, like, I wouldn't go to that. Like, that, I feel like that would be wrong. Although, when I saw that picture of Aaron M. Barlow, I did yell, oh, Jesus.
2: They stress how space is limited, so you would feel like
0: I would feel like I'm taking it away where somebody meant something so much for.
2: Yes.
0: But I'd get some churros in the shape of the church. I do want to see the inside.
2: I don't think, did Aaron go in?
0: Yeah. Why wouldn't she have? Or do you think they were like, oh, sir, no entrada.
2: Tammy writes, Aaron, it's a cute cut. What about Elliot's long hair from back in the day? He wasn't an attractive woman.
1: That's fair. Look at that.
0: Okay, yeah. But you knew I was a guy. Just like in that picture, Aaron is. Oh, senor. Hermano. All right, let's do this. Let's somehow figure
2: out how to recoup multiple lost listeners.
0: Who? Who'd we lose?
2: Wait, we're not going to. Three you were rude to.
0: Who?
2: I wasn't. On the phone.
0: Oh, no, they're good.
1: They're fine.
2: And then Aaron.
0: No, she's
1: laughing.
0: Yeah, of course.
2: Not laughing.
0: Not when she got that cut. I bet she was crying.
1: She laughed when Hobie tweeted a cartoon of Peppermint Patty.
0: I bet she got out of the chair at Hair Cuttery. It was like, God damn, what bowl did I order?
2: Amanda says, it is a cute cut. What does Elliot know?
0: I know that's a good-looking man.
2: Oh, she did go in. Here's another photo. And her caption for this photo is, great start to my Monday. So did she worship there?
0: No.
2: Why? She maybe not for a mass, but did she pray inside?
0: Did she pray that hair grow out?
2: That was almost karmic. You started to choke, right?
0: A little bit. All right, give me a quick break. Let's come back. Let's do some dirt next.
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23: Virginia, the lineup is pretty intense. Southbound 95 heading into Woodbridge. Roadwork blocks the right lane. Jammed out of Lorton. Beltway solid delays off of 270 to cross the Legion Bridge through that work zone. 395 North slows before Duke Street and that work project. That's your traffic up to the minute.
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0: Hey, real quick as we get into dirt, two things. Number one, thank you very much to I Egg You. Thank you guys very much for coming in. They are located at 8th Street Southeast, 517 8th Street Southeast. I Egg You on Capitol Hill. If you're looking for your next brunch spot, make it I Egg You. A 2026 Rammy Award finalist, started as a pop-up and has become one of the area's most talked about breakfast spots. 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French toast is damn good. Oh, the somewhat loaded potatoes? Yes.
1: So good.
2: Everything was delicious.
0: Basic potatoes, fontina cheese sauce, candied jalapenos, and a choice of sausage, bacon, chorizo, avocado, or brisket. Do it all, baby. Anyway, thank you very much for coming in today. I Egg You. 8th Street Southeast. 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Thank you guys very much. All right, Diane, we're going to do some dirt. Right after that, I have tickets for you to go see Rufus Du Sol in concert at Audi Field. Diane, let's get into some dirt, please.
1: In case you missed it last night, Pink was the MC. Arthur Miller's Death of a Salesman claiming the most Tony Awards last night with 6 victories, including Best Lead Actress in a Play. That was for Laurie Metcalf. Schmigadoon winning Best Musical among its 4 total awards. And then The Lost Boys also capturing 4 Tonys as well.
2: And Ragtime got 4 as well.
1: Right.
0: Yes, it did.
1: Yep. I wasn't going to mention Ragtime.
0: Why? It deserves its moment.
2: It tied in terms of musicals.
1: That's true.
2: The 3-way tie for the most Tonys.
0: But isn't Ragtime an old show?
2: It's a revival.
0: Oh, yeah. Yes, mm-hmm. Of course.
1: Savannah Guthrie sharing a new message as the search for her missing mother, Nancy, enters its 4th month. Yesterday, posting on her Instagram stories that featured a short message that reads, "Oh my soul, it cries out." Savannah added, "Bring her home." She has not been seen since the early morning hours of February 1st. That's crazy. 3 weeks of indie horror movie dominance at the box office. Scary Movie actually coming in with $55 million to take the weekend.
0: Now, I can't tell you if it's any good or not, but I did tell
1: you. All the reviews that we read of it were like, it's horrible, the same
0: right.
1: Old rehashed jokes.
0: But
1: it's stupid.
0: I told you going into the weekend it would be number one.
1: Masters of the Universe in second place, then Backrooms, Obsession, and The Amazing Digital Circus, The Last Act. By the way, Backrooms continuing to earn money hand over fist. It is now past the previously record-holding movie with Marty Supreme with Timothy Chalamet. It's the highest grossing movie ever worldwide for A24.
0: That's great. Good for them.
1: Yeah.
0: Good for them.
1: And like we said, the sequel is already in the works. Also, the Super Mario Galaxy movie has surpassed $1 billion in global earnings. That's the first movie. That is the first movie to do that in 2026. Dua Lipa and Callum Turner celebrating their second wedding ceremony in Sicily over the weekend. About 300 guests in attendance, including Joe Alwyn, Charlie XCX, and Mark Ronson. Elton John also serenading the couple.
0: That's cool.
1: With Your Song. Yes, that is very cool. A surprise wedding on Friday for Orioles owner and Carlyle Group co-founder David Rubenstein.
0: Who did he marry?
1: Karen Zucker. I guess the two of them have been dating for about 4 years, but they said there was a ceremony that was performed by Chief Justice John Roberts at the Supreme Court that happened on Friday morning. Then there was a more religious ceremony officiated by Rabbi Stuart Weinblatt at 6th and I. And then they had an intimate lunch with their families on the rooftop at the Hay Adams.
0: Oh, wow. Mm-hmm. You know what? Good for them.
1: Yeah. Anthony Head from Buffy the Vampire Slayer passing away due to complications from pneumonia. He was 72. His family members say his death comes just 6 months after his longtime partner, Sarah Fisher, died earlier in the or toward the end of 2025.
2: And if people don't know Buffy, just recently, he was Rupert in Ted Lasso.
0: Ted Lasso,
1: yes.
0: Right.
1: Yeah.
2: Like that, for a credit in terms of recency, feels so fresh.
1: Yeah.
0: Yes, very much so.
1: Also, Charlie Puth had to announce on his Instagram stories over the weekend that illness forced him to cancel his Saturday show in Orlando. He said he'd been sick for the last few days, just didn't have it in his voice, and his doctors were telling him, like, listen, you could do more harm than good if you go on stage tonight. So we'll see what happens. He's supposed to be in Nashville tomorrow night. Still waiting for more information from Simone Biles after she revealed on Instagram over the weekend about a health incident that she said nearly killed her last week. She says she's been in bed resting after what she called one of, if not the scariest experiences of my life, going on to say, I'm not one to normally share things like this because I value privacy, but almost dying wasn't on my bingo card earlier this week. Maya Bialik did not have a good reaction when a doctor put her on a GLP-1.
0: Why? What happened?
1: Well, she was taking it for more so. She said, I really wouldn't have been taking it for weight loss as it is for some autoimmune issues that I have been dealing with for the last several years. The doctor was like, hey, let's try this. But she said she went on the lowest dose of a synthetic GLP-1, suffering explosive, uncontrollable diarrhea, sulfur burps, and sneezing attacks. Sulfur burps?
0: Yeah, no, those stink. Like, imagine sulfur, but that's what your burps smell like. It's bad.
1: It seems like the...
0: And how about that? She got the blossomria.
1: The explosive, uncontrollable diarrhea would probably be the worst symptom. She said sneezing attacks when eating or drinking. She did that one dose, and she said it took her weeks to get over that extreme
0: nausea. From one dose?
1: Yes.
0: Wow.
1: To get over that extreme nausea. Also, a 76-year-old woman in Port St. Lucie, Florida, arrested for battery after she struck a family member who tried stopping her from sending all of her money to somebody who was impersonating Liam Neeson.
0: Oh, so a romance scam.
1: Right.
0: Oh, and then she got mad at the old lady and took her phone.
1: No, the old lady is the one who thought she was sending money to Liam Neeson. Somebody stepped in, a family member stepped in and grabbed this older woman's phone, and she got pissed and hauled off and hit the guy.
0: Oh, wow.
1: Yeah. Brad Paisley would like your help to stop a data center from being built right next to the Nashville Zoo.
0: Wants my help?
1: He said, well, he's like, let's sign this petition. Let's stop it. They don't have to do this.
2: Sounds like a scam. Is it really him?
1: They can build them somewhere else. Let's keep Nashville beautiful. Also, Stevie Nicks is giving...
0: Hold on. I'm hearing Buddy Reiser say, F Brad Paisley.
1: Stevie Nicks has given $3 million to the University of Southern California's medical school to recognize one of the doctors there who has helped care for her voice throughout most of her career. Dr. Joseph Sugarman is an ENT specialist from Beverly Hills who's not only treated her, but other performers and patients for many, many years. So she's giving $3 million to help foster his research. And then the rumor for the latest on Taylor Swift and Travis Kelce's wedding, they're going to get married at Madison Square Garden on July the 3rd.
0: I called that.
1: Now, people say guests will be transported on blacked out buses. Everybody has supposedly been torn.
0: 18,000 people being transported in.
1: Sworn to secrecy.
0: There's no way. They're not filling the garden with guests.
1: That doesn't mean it's going to
0: fill. It would just be the floor.
1: No, that doesn't mean they're going to fill it. She's not going to have 18,000 people at her wedding.
0: She's got a lot of friends. Blake Lively.
1: Now, they don't have any events booked there between June 29th through July the 6th, so there could be some truth to that.
0: Just remember, I called it. Oh, I wonder if people are thinking I knew that because I got on the invite list.
1: You and...
0: Oh, could be. 18,000 others. Yeah. All right, very good. Thank you very much, Diane. 866-2-ELLIOT. 866-235-5468. 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If you would like to go, 866-2-ELLIOT. 866-235-5468.
3: Call Elliot in the morning. 866-2-ELLIOT. 866-235-5468. 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

0: Hi, Elliot, in the morning.
1: Hey, is this me?
0: Yes, it is. Who are you?
1: Justin.
0: Hey, where are you calling me from, dude?
1: Playing in Maryland.
0: Excellent. Hey, I'm going to give you a pair of tickets to go see Rufus the Soul. That show comes up at Audi Field. So if you can hold tight one second, I will get some info from you. Hope you have a great time at the show, all right?
1: All right, thank you.
0: Hey, you got it, brother. Hold tight one second for me, please. Hey, thanks again to I Egg You. Thank you very much for coming in. A 2026 Rammy Award finalist. 517 8th Street Southeast on Capitol Hill. Food's fantastic. 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For more information, go to I Egg You, and it's Y-O-U, I Egg You, or you can follow them on all their socials at I Egg You. Thank you guys very much for coming in. Tomorrow's Tuesday. Cash, 7:30 and 9 o'clock. Don't forget, early in the show, all this week, tickets to go to the band's Warped Tour this weekend. I have more tickets for you to see Poppy. We're just kind of jamming those in along the way. And more tickets for you to see Rufus the Soul. If you missed anything from this morning, you need information on anything, Facebook, X, Instagram, at EITM Online. Everybody have yourself a good, safe day. We'll see everybody back here tomorrow. And see you soon.
2: The day is closed. Another day. It's gone from us. It's gone away. It'll be back tomorrow, though. We'll celebrate. Ho, ho.

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0: How was your weekend?
1: Saturday was one of those, randomly ended up going to all these places I had never been before, and then found myself at an EDM show at Echo Stage. I look at the clock. I'm like, it's 2:30 in the morning. I don't roll. Like, I gotta go. Someone take me home. And then last night at a fancy ass dinner, having steak and it was all over the place. We'll get into that later, but hope you enjoyed yourself. Hope you're starting a new week feeling like you hit the reset button a little bit. And if not, look, I got plenty of stuff for you to look forward to. I'm about to give away $2,500, celebrating America turning 250, by giving you the money to take a trip, explore the country, go somewhere maybe you've never been. And then around 155, tickets for you to see Morrissey. My name is Tammo. Here is everything you know that you need to win that money. Don't call me. Just do what it says right here.
2: Now's your chance to win $2,500. 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That's America. 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

0: I feel like sometimes on Fridays when we talk, you don't believe me when I'm like, oh, if I can't get to it today, I'll pick up where I left off on Monday. But that is always my promise to you. And this actually came in, it looks like 2:52 p.m. on Friday, right as I'm about to leave the studio.
1: Hello, Tamo. Can you please play Messy by Lola Young? Thank you.
0: Yeah, we're going to play Lola Young Messy right now. And it's also a great time for me to remind you, you can send me a message like that anytime, anywhere by tapping the microphone in your iHeartRadio app, which is free to download. And if you want to, you can do that right now to get a head start on the 90s at noon. Right around 12 o'clock, we go all 90s for the hour, and it's all requests on DC 101. Yeah, let me know what you want to hear.

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0: Hopefully you're not starting off the week feeling like you're drinking from a fire hose, because that is the worst. But if you're wiping the sleep out of your eyes still from the weekend, or you have an exciting week ahead, which is awesome, in 10 minutes, we're going to go all 90s. And it's all requests for the hour. 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
2: Today, partly cloudy, highs in the upper 70s. Tonight, partly cloudy as well, lows near 60.
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2: 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But today we are kicking off a brand new week, the Monday edition of the 90s at noon from 1996, their self-titled album. It is Goldfinger, Here in Your Bedroom.

0: Sonic. You wanted more on the 90s at noon. DC 101, this is Tammo. Who's this?
1: Hi, Tammo. I've called you before. My name's Athena. How are you?
0: Hi. You said Athena?
1: Yes, ma'am.
0: Well, nice to talk to you again. How you doing?
1: I'm good. How are you today?
0: I am doing all right. I had a really great weekend. How about you? What can I do for you today?
1: So if you can get to it, just because I'm on my break for the next like 30 minutes, if you could do Little Black Backpack by Stroke Nine. I don't know if you can play it.
0: I can absolutely play that. And what a great request. I can, I'll do that for you right now, as a matter of fact.
1: Sounds like a plan. Thank you so much.
0: Oh, thank you, Athena. I love you.
1: Love you too, girl. Bye.
0: Bye. My name is Tammo, and this is All 90s and All Requests for the Hour. 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

0: Stroke 9, Little Black Backpack on the 90s at noon. DC 101, this is Tamo. Who's this?
1: Hey, Tamo, how are you? This is Bill calling from Manassas. How are you?
0: Bill, you know, I can't complain. I had a fantastic weekend. I know that you always have something up your sleeve for the 90s at noon, so what are you thinking?
1: What about Heaven Beside You by Alice in Chains?
0: Done and done. Yeah, absolutely. That's an easy one. And you have yourself a good week, all right? I love you.
1: I love you, too. You have a good week as well.
0: All right, it's your chance to get the vibes right to start the week, and then it's all downhill from here, right? 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But we're all 90s, we're all requests. This is the 90s at noon.

0: variety today. I mean, we had Goldfinger, Tonic, Alice in Chains just now, Heaven Beside You. Moving on to this request.
1: Tamo, I hope you're having a great day so far. I was wondering for today's 90s at noon if you could play You're a God by Vertical Horizons. Thank you. Love you.
0: I love you, too. And I also hope that you are having a good day and a good start to the week. But that's the fun part of the 90s at noon. It's all 90s, but it's also all requests for an hour. So never know what direction we're going to go in. But right now, I know that we're going to play Vertical Horizon. 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

0: Vertical Horizon, you're a god. I was going to say by request, but by nature, that's what this hour is. Every single song determined by you. And not only is it a new week, we're making new friends.
1: Hey, Tammo. This is my first time sending in a request. I was hoping you could play Bad Fish by Sublime. Thank you. Love you.
0: Love you, too. And oh, my God. Thank you for sending in your first request. And the answer is absolutely. I will play Sublime Bad Fish next. And hello. My name is Tammo. Let me know what else you want to hear. 866-91-DC-101 is my number. 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
3: 95 southbound jammed out of Newington, past 123 and Woodbridge. Work zone blocks the right lane. Once through there, good into Triangle. Heading toward the Bay Bridge, you will need extra time. Eastbound 50. Stop and go from Whitehall Road to the bridge span. Right lane is blocked with road work. I'm Jamie Witten.
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0: What else do we want to hear? Sublime, Bad Fish, great call. And I got this request.
1: Hey, JMO, it's B from Bristow. Could you play some Everclear? Thanks so much.
0: Yeah, absolutely. I'll play Everclear, Father of Mine, right now on the 90s at noon. And hi. My name is Tamo. You can tell me what else you want to hear. Well, you have to tell me what else you want to hear because we have the rest of the hour to fill up. 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

0: DC 101. This is Tamo. Who's this?
1: Hey, Timo. This is Joe. How you doing?
0: Joe, I'm all right. How about you? You have a good weekend?
1: Yeah, I'm pretty good. It's been pretty chill. I saw some crazy movies, so it's been a good season for that.
0: Wait, it is? Why? What? What's a crazy movie?
1: I saw Obsession, and I also saw The Backrooms.
0: Okay, yeah, that neither one of those mean anything. I'm also the most movie illiterate person ever, but I'll check it out.
1: I got to tell you, Obsession is the number one highest grossing horror movie for the fourth weekend, in terms of like the fourth weekend, the highest grossing ever.
0: Okay.
1: So it's worth it. It's scary. The song is going to be Ready to Go by Republica.
0: Oh, yeah, great call. Absolutely.
1: All right, thanks, T.
0: Thanks, Joe. Love you.
1: Take it easy.
0: You know what? Not today. We're not going to lack the love today. My name is Tamo. Let me know what else you want to hear on the 90s at noon. We're all 90s and all requests. 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

0: ProPublica. Ready to go on the 90s at noon. DC 101, this is Tammo. Who's this?
1: Tammo, hey, this is Jake. How are you doing?
0: Jake, I'm all right. How about you? You have a good weekend?
1: I had a great weekend. I celebrated my son's graduation yesterday.
0: Oh, hell yeah. Congratulations. You must be a proud papa.
1: I am.
0: That's fantastic. Well, what can I play for you on the 90s at noon?
1: Could you play Marilyn Manson's Sweet Dreams?
0: Yeah, I got you. I could absolutely make that happen.
1: Awesome. Thank you so much.
0: Thank you. Have a great one. I love you.
1: Love you too, babe.
0: Bye. All right, I'm running late. I'm going to try to squeeze on a couple more requests. So tap the microphone in your free iHeartRadio app or give me a call. My number is 866-91-DC-101. 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

0: Tammo on DC 101, wrapping up the 90s at noon today with Buddy Holly from Weezer. And the reminder that around 1:25, I'm going to get you a trip to Vegas to see Weezer when they play our iHeartRadio Music Festival in September. Muse and Goo Goo Dolls are also playing that show. 1:25, I get you the tickets, the flight, the hotel, money to spend, all of it. And then around 1:55, you're on the guest list for Morrissey.
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2: 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One of them got sick and had to go to the hospital. 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

just reading about how they're putting in a Chipotle by the 930 Club, literally on the same block. It's just 930 Club's at the front. At the very back of that same block will be the Chipotle. And it reminded me, because we were at the Atlantis the other day, the Atlantis is doing rooftop happy hours all summer. They announced it, like, I want to say a month ago, but from doors until the first act takes the stage, you can go on the rooftop and it's like $5 PBR tall boys, like $6 specialty drinks. It's just really cool use of the space, especially if you are waiting around to do something or waiting for a later show at 930 Club. DC 101, DC's alternative rock. My name is Tammo. We're getting you a trip to Vegas to join us for Weezer, Muse, and Goo Goo Dolls at our iHeartRadio Music Festival in about 9 minutes.

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0: I know we closed out the 90s at noon with Weezer, but wanted to play them again because ahead of tickets officially being on sale Wednesday, today and tomorrow, you've still got a few more chances to win a trip to see Weezer in Vegas in September. They're playing our iHeartRadio Music Festival with Muse and Goo Goo Dolls. So we get to the trip, and I mean everything down to cash to spend at 9, 1, and 6 o'clock, around 25 after, today and tomorrow. 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I love you.
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5: On 395 northbound near Seminary Road, there is a work zone in the left lane that is causing delays from Duke Street. And in the express lane southbound between the 14th Street Bridge and 110, there is a work zone there in the left lane. On 95 southbound after 123 in Woodbridge, there is a work zone in the right lane, which is causing delays.
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such a bummer to find out because, you know, the radio station, the DC 101 studios are in Rockville. And one of the pizza places that we order from a lot is Armand's. Mama Lucia is my number one. But Armand's solid number two. And they announced that they're closing. Celebrated their 50th anniversary last year. And now we have until the 20th to get one last taste of Armand's. End of an era. DC 101, DC's alternative rock. Going to get you on the guest list for Morrissey around 55 after. Evanescence Afterlife first.

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0: 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Who's this?
1: Hi, my name's Ariel.
0: Ariel, what's up? How are you?
1: Hi, I was entering the contest, but I don't know if this is the right number.
0: Okay, which contest are you talking about?
1: For the Weezer.
0: The trip to see him at our iHeartRadio Music Festival?
1: Yes.
0: Okay, so you don't have to talk to me. And just so you know, today and tomorrow are the last chances to win that trip to Vegas to see Weezer and Muse and Goo Goo Dolls. So you still have today at 6 o'clock, tomorrow at 9, 1, and 6 o'clock. But here, I'll give you a few more minutes to use this hour's keyword to win the trip. You just text the keyword Vegas to 200-200.
1: Thank you. Oh, my gosh. I'm so embarrassed. Thank
0: oh, my God. So don't be embarrassed at all. And good luck, all right? I love you.
1: Thank you so much. Bye.
0: And just so you know, if you can make it another 7 minutes, I'm going to get you on the guest list for Morrissey. So hang out for that.

0: funny. Yesterday I was talking to somebody who just moved here and they were asking me to describe DC 101 because I told them I worked at the radio station. And I was like, yeah, that's tough. We're a lot of things to a lot of people. We've been around for 51 years. But I think a great way to put it is there's nowhere else in the DMV that you're going to hear Pierce the Veil on the radio and then have somebody tell you to call him if you want to go see Morrissey. But that's exactly what we're doing right now. My name is Tammo. My number is 866-91-DC-101. Give me a call if you want to see Morrissey at the Anthem October 15th. 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

already embarrassed. I'm about to sound like the biggest corporate wench, but I can't help it because I see this list of the most popular songs people are putting on the playlist they build for their dogs when they leave their dog home alone. And I'm like, oh, I have a dog. I leave home alone often. What are they doing? Yellow by Coldplay. 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Linger by the Cranberries. Iris by the Goo Goo Dolls. Mr. Brightside by the Killers. 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You can tell Alexa, you can tell Google. It's, why wouldn't you do that? Make sure that I have a job tomorrow. Right, DC 101, DC's alternative rock. My name is Tammo, and if you can make it another, let's call it 6.5 minutes, I'm going to get you $2,500. We're doing that to celebrate America turning 250 years old. Take the money and go explore America. Take a trip somewhere.

0: DC 101. This is Tana. Who's this?
1: This is Ricky.
0: Hey, Ricky. What's up? What'd you get into this weekend?
1: Not much over the weekend, but at the shop working on junk.
0: Okay. Well, I appreciate you having us on. What can I do for you?
1: Can we get some Beastie Boys going?
0: Yeah, I think I can do that for you.
1: All right. And shout out to everybody I know from Nanjamore.
0: All right, my dude. Have a good day. I love you.
1: All right. Bye.
0: He didn't. I'm telling you. My name is Tamo. You know, we're celebrating America turning 250 years old by getting you $2,500 to take a trip somewhere. 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
4: Slow going traffic on 95 southbound from Lorton in towards Woodbridge with the work zone there in the right lane. In Prince William County, there is an accident that has Joplin Road closed at Yorktown Boulevard, so do be aware of that. An accident on the inner loop of the Beltway between the 495 Express Lanes entrance and Braddock Road.
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In the words of Axios, the Croatian soccer hunks have landed. Alexandria is the home base for the Croatian national soccer team. World Cup begins on Thursday. But look, if you plan on being at any sports bar, just expect it to be packed. There's so much going on. Again, World Cup starts Thursday, but tonight we have game three of the NBA Finals. New York Knicks leading the San Antonio Spurs 2-0. Tip off at 8:30 tonight in New York. And then tomorrow is game four of the Stanley Cup Finals, with the Vegas Golden Knights leading the Carolina Hurricanes 2-1. Puck drops at 8 o'clock in Vegas tomorrow. 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
1: Listen, I think it would be fun to be a book editor. I, too, am grammar. But
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0: We were just talking about the World Cup starting on Thursday. Don't forget the National Mall is the official FIFA World Cup 2026 fan zone, and they're going to be airing a lot of the matches on the mall. So there's that. All right, DC 101, this is Tamo. Who's this?
1: Hey, this is Charles from Woodbridge. How are you?
0: Charles in Woodbridge. I'm all right. How about you? What's up?
1: I'm all right. I saw your Instagram post the other day about Taking Back Sunday, and I was like, man, that's really cool because I love Taking Back Sunday.
0: Oh, they're the best.
1: The second, yes, ma'am. And I know you would. I know you know this other band because they're my absolute favorite. It's Brand New. Oh. I was wondering if you could play anything by Brand New today.
0: You know, they were my very first interview when I got into radio.
1: Get out of town.
0: Yeah, I was. No, I was so nervous too. That has to live somewhere. I never want to hear it. But look, just want to be honest. I probably am not going to be able to squeeze on Brand New before I get out of here. But every Monday night at 8 o'clock, Alex Mack, your night show host, goes all emo for the hour with Unhappy Hour. So hit him up tonight. Again, 8 o'clock, and he'll be able to get that on the radio for you.
1: No problem. No problem. I appreciate this. You have a good one.
0: Hey, you do the same, all right? I love you.
1: Yeah, I love you too. Bye.
0: Turnstile. Look out for me right now on DC 101.

0: TMO on DC 101. Appreciate you hanging out and kicking off a new week with me. I had a blast and look forward to doing it again tomorrow after Elliot in the morning. And knock on wood, Morrissey actually gets his ass here. All this week, you're locked in for two tickets to see Morrissey at the Anthem October 15th around 1:55. But enjoy the rest of your day. Mike Jones, brother, in next with the Afternoon Adventure on DC 101. I love you.
1: Elliot in the morning.
2: 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Tuesday morning, early in the show, right around 6:20. I have tickets for you to go to the Vans Warped Tour. 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We do have tickets to see Poppy that we have to jam in along the way. And don't forget, Elliot in the morning's hundreds a day at 7:30 and 9 o'clock.
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we're going to do. There's no easing into the week. We're just going to be full throttle, getting right into it for our Monday afternoon adventure on DC 101. Today was graduation day for Rivers Cuomo. We'll have Weezer at 6 o'clock give us the one, our song of the day. And then a little after that, around 6:20, you can see Weezer and everyone in Vegas for our iHeartRadio Music Festival. You can win a trip and $1,000. We're also going to have your chance at $2,500 with our 250K USA giveaway around 5:20. Got an hour of commercial-free music coming starting at 3:30. There was a whole list of office keywords that we all hate oh so much that we got to talk about. And we're going to have tickets for Dave Chappelle this Friday night in Baltimore at CFG Bank Arena around 4:15. And in just a little while, like less than 15 minutes, we'll give you a shot to win tickets for Somber in November at Capital One. I told you, there's a whole lot happening, and it's all starting while we get loud with the Foo Fighters. It's the Afternoon Adventure on DC.

when you play a show in the DMV, it doesn't get much bigger than Capital One Arena. And man, it's been quite a skyrocketing ride to superstardom already for Sombra. Well, that's where he's going to be, at Capital One in November. And you've got the chance to win tickets now thanks to Live Nation. 866-91-DC-101.

0: Love the Monday positivity going on. It's Mike Jones, your afternoon adventure tour guide on DC 101. Jessie just told me she had an awesome weekend. Well, what happened? Do tell.
1: It was my son's 9th birthday. We had an engagement party for a dear friend of mine, her son. My daughter had a party to go to. It was just a lot of good stuff going on for different people we care about.
0: She said great weekend, and she meant it. Well, Jessie, let's keep the good things going for you. How about some tickets to see Sombra in November at Capital One Arena? Thanks to Live Nation. You're in.
1: Oh, my God. That's so amazing. You have no idea. I just went through a breast cancer battle, and the past 2 years have been crazy. And I was like, I'm just going to go out on a whim and call and see because I love Sombra. Oh, my God. You just made my day, dude. Thank you.
0: Happy to do it for you, Jessie. And we'd like to do it for you as well because it's only Monday. We've got the whole rest of the week to give out Sombra tickets thanks to Live Nation. Every day, we're hooking them up at 3:15 in the afternoon adventure on DC 101.
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4: On 395 northbound at the off-ramp to Duke Street, that is exit 3A, that ramp is closed due to an accident. More delays northbound between 110 and the 14th Street Bridge. And you will find accident activity right now in Prince William County on Joplin Road. All lanes are blocked in both directions.
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commercial-free hour of music with Fall Out Boy kicking it off in the afternoon adventure on DC 101. We'll have Linkin Park in a little bit, the Gorillaz, the new Dirty Heads. We'll get that going. Also, we have the band that's coming on Friday to Wolf Trap with the Cold War Kids and Almost Monday. That's going to be a great show with Young the Giant. They're No One Different Kind of Love on DC 101.

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We have a lot of DC 101 friends that are making things happen with movies coming. I'm Mike Jones, your afternoon adventure tour guide. Green Day, they have Nimrods that'll be out in August. The Oasis reunion film in September. And then Linkin Park just announced Unshatter, which looks like it's going to be a mix of a documentary and live concert footage. That's coming too, opening soon worldwide. Soon being real soon, right, Linkin Park? Heavy as the crown, DC 101.

This is a really fast turnaround on things. Dave Chappelle, just a couple days ago, announced that this Friday he's doing a special performance at CFG Bank Arena in Baltimore. Well, give me 10 minutes. We're going to keep going commercial free now in the afternoon adventure on DC 101, and we're going to have your Chappelle tickets, thanks to Live Nation, in 10 minutes. Pierce the veil, so far, so fake.

so many shows, bands announce them a year or, you know, 6 months out, a while out. But for this one, for Dave Chappelle, he was like, you know what? I'm going to do a couple shows. Come and see me real soon. And this Friday is when he's going to play at CFG Bank Arena doing his comedy show. We've got your tickets for Chappelle, all thanks to Live Nation. Let's do it. 866-91-DC-101. Cut my

0: once in the afternoon adventure on DC 101. I'm Mike Jones. We have the music going nonstop, the latest from the Dirty Heads as a part of it one of those days, and we got the hookup for Friday night. Charles, you can go to Baltimore on Friday night. You can be there?
1: Yes, sir.
0: All right, that's what I want to hear, because it is fast, and we got your tickets thanks to Live Nation. You're going to see Dave Chappelle at CFG Bank Arena.
1: Thank you much.
0: I just looked on Live Nation, and tickets are oh so close to being sold out, like just a few left. Of course, it's Dave Chappelle. This is going to be one hell of a party on Friday night. If you want to get them, I would say get them now or win them, because we will have them tomorrow, Wednesday and Thursday, around 4:15 in the afternoon adventure on DC 101.
2: You will still find accident activity in the district on DC 295 south and at Benning Road, causing very slow traffic from Eastern Avenue. Northbound side also heavy from the 11th Street Bridge to Benning Road, and the Baltimore-Washington Parkway heavy northbound between 450 and the Beltway. Southbound heavy from 198 towards...
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Do you think this is a sign that we have some animal bans right now on DC 101? Eagle-eyed cherry, cage the elephant. Maybe it'll be an animal keyword we give you later on to win $2,500 with the 250K USA giveaway. Maybe the word will be, I don't know, lion or tiger or giraffe. Oh, my. Well, whatever the word is, make sure you're hanging with DC 101. You can win $2,500 around 5:20. We'll have that next chance in the afternoon adventure on DC 101. Oh, my.

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every day around 4:50, we give you the Mike Jones Minicon in the afternoon adventure on DC 101. We talk about a whole lot of stuff with TV shows, comics and computers and important things like that. It's going to be all about video games today because there have been so many announcements. This weekend was so busy with Cuphead, Saw, Teenage Mutant Ninja Turtles, Castlevania, and a bunch more. Talk about some of the big announcements with video games coming in 6 minutes with the Mike Jones Minicon on DC 101. 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
1: It was a weekend full of big video game announcements with the Summer Game Fest Live and Xbox Showcase, and there's a ton to look forward to. Two new Cuphead games are coming, one being a hand-animated game, and then an 8-bit title for the Sega Master System called Mighty Cuphead Adventure. I hope that's going to be out for other systems at some point. There's also the space shooter Gen Atlas. You can go racing with Clutch and Hot Wheels Infinite Rush, and there's a mix of action and illusions in Magicians: The Devil's Deal. Players will be able to face off against Jigsaw with the 3-on-1 multiplayer Saw Genesis. A Teenage Mutant Ninja Turtles game is in development for The Last Ronin. If you want to become a cult leader, you have that option and join us. The new Revelation story is coming for Doom: The Dark Ages in July. Crazy Taxi will be back for World Tour. Castlevania: Belmont's Curse is out in October. And the villainous Shooter, that'll be out in 2027, Clockwork Revolution. That looks like a lot of fun. And that 25th Anniversary Edition Xbox Series X with the transparent green case and controller, that's pretty great. 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
3: 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I have tickets for you to go to the Vans Warped Tour. 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We do have tickets to see Poppy that we have to jam in along the way. And don't forget, Elliot in the Morning's Hundreds a Day at 7:30 and 9 o'clock.
2: Elliot in the Morning.
4: A crash is now being reported on the Baltimore-Washington Parkway northbound at 410 down in Riverdale. And that is traffic jam from Route 50. More delays northbound in towards Greenbelt between NASA Goddard and 197. And southbound is heavy from 198 to Powder Mill Road. Earlier crash on DC 295 southbound.
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8: Tonight, partly cloudy, lows near 60. Tomorrow, same as today, partly cloudy, highs in the upper 70s.
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This is the final week for No Doubt and their residency at the Sphere in Vegas. Just looking at things, they've sold out all the shows. They're making tons of money every night. There's got to be more, right? It was only like a month and a week. I bet you after this week, they're going to announce more shows down the road. I got to go. I got to go to Vegas and see No Doubt. Well, we got them now on DC 101.

out with Never Enough in the afternoon adventure on DC 101. 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

0: Hosier's got the right idea. Having a tasty beverage and maybe another one with Too Sweet on DC 101. I'm Mike Jones. Well, our idea, I think you're going to like this. Our idea on DC 101 is to give you a chance now to win $2,500 with the 250K USA giveaway, which when we do it during 5 o'clock in the afternoon adventure, I want to give you a different place every day that you can go to with the money. Take a trip, see the country, celebrate America's 250th birthday. How about if it's destination Madison, Indiana? Small town, but it's full of different styles of architecture, including Italian and Greek. There's lots of hiking along the Ohio River. They say Clifty Falls State Park is the place to go with a bunch of waterfalls. It looks really pretty. Madison, Indiana. Well, that's one of many places you can go. One of many things you can do if you win $2,500 with the 250K USA giveaway on DC 101. Put this keyword in.
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0: Do you?
1: Okay,
0: you do. Elliot in the Mornings, 100 today. Go, go, go on your phone around 7:30, then 9 o'clock to win. Just call in when whistled, and you can kick home $100 in prize closet money. 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
1: In Riverdale, there is an accident now on the northbound Baltimore-Washington Parkway at 410, and that is traffic jam from Kenilworth Avenue. Delays continue northbound heading in towards Greenbelt. And a new accident now being reported on DC 295 northbound after Pennsylvania Avenue with traffic delays beginning at the 11th Street Bridge.
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I'm worried about what's going to happen because this week is when my Green Day Funko figures are supposed to come from the basket case video. I pre-ordered them. They're apparently going to arrive on Thursday, but that's also when Mrs. Jones is going to have some friends over to the house, and her ladies like to do things with my Funko figures, put them in compromising positions. Don't do that to Billy Joe, Mike Dirt, and Trey Cole. I'm going to be out of town Thursday and Friday, and Lord knows what's going to happen. DC 101.

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1: Hey, is this me?
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1: Oh, hey, first time caller. I don't know how to do this.
2: You've talked to people before. I'm no different.
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It's graduation season, and today's the day Rivers Cuomo graduated from Harvard. We'll talk about that and have Weezer at 6 for the one with our song of the day. And also in a few minutes, we got to get into the office buzzwords that make us all cringe. There are so many. I want to talk about some of those with you coming up on DC 101.

0: That we like a lot. And Sonata from Sublime on DC 101. In fact, we're going to get all their music this week. The new Sublime album is coming out. Can't wait to hear it all. I'm Mike Jones. This, though, this we all hate. Office buzzwords that are used way too much. This whole list came out of our least favorite one. Circle back is on there. Let's circle back to that. Synergy. We all got to come together and work on things. Touch base. Just say, we'll get on that. Or, hey, that person's a real rock star when it comes to getting it done. Ugh. But my least favorite of all is when an email starts with team. When I see that, you know it's going to be garbage. You know it's going to be worthless. You still got to scan through there just to make sure. But then at the end, you're like, this was garbage and worthless. Can we just stop the office talk, please?
1: Elliot in the morning.
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Now with the one on DC 101, Rivers Cuomo from Weezer, 20 years ago today on June 8th, 2006, graduated from Harvard. It took him 11 years to get his degree, but also in that time, he was leading Weezer and touring and being a rock star. So he was busy with his day job, but he did get that degree with honors from Harvard. Well, congratulations on it to Rivers Cuomo, to all the graduates, and for everyone taking that walk and getting their diploma now. The Good Life from Weezer is the one. Our song of the day on DC 101.

The Good Life, Weezer with The One, our song of the day on DC 101. 20 years ago today, on June 8th, 2006, is when Rivers Cuomo, Weezer's leader, graduated from Harvard. And, well, now, 20 years later, Weezer's done a whole lot. And one of the next big things they're going to do is play our iHeartRadio Music Festival. And in about 15 minutes on DC 101, we'll give you the chance to win a trip out to Vegas for Weezer and everyone, plus $1,000.

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I said you look so fine that I really want to make you mine. 4, 5, 6, come on and get your kicks. Now you don't

0: taking a trip and seeing a show. It is the best. Your afternoon adventure tour guide, Mike Jones. I'm going to Chicago this week, and Con and I are heading out there to go see Jimmy Eat World. We're going to have a great time, I'm sure. And you're going to have an A-plus time in Vegas for the iHeartRadio Music Festival. If you win a trip right now and $1,000, you could be going there in September for Weezer, who we heard a little bit ago with The One, for the Goo Goo Dolls and Muse and Snoop and Kenny Chesney and everyone. Just takes one keyword to make the trip and the $1,000 happen for you. This keyword.
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36: It's Scotty B. from Elvis Duran and the Morning Show On Demand. And do me a favor, think back to your first dog. I bet you're smiling right now because Daisy or Muggsy or Bear or Miss Buttercup or whatever their name was a special dog that helped define your childhood. And they probably ate Pedigree. It's the food you fed the dogs you loved. Well, it was good then and it's better now. With over 40 years of trusted nutrition supporting 6 health essentials in every bowl, Pedigree dog food is still the go-to for good dogs. All these years later, Pedigree. Good then, better now.

I was supposed to have an interview for you with Miles Smith. Unfortunately, things got mixed up and we had to reschedule it. It's going to be sometime this week. Watch. I'm going away Thursday and Friday to go to Chicago. They're going to say, can we do it Thursday morning? So I'll either be at an airport or in like a Starbucks in Chicago praying that the Wi-Fi works. Please, Wi-Fi gods, please don't screw this up with Miles Smith. DC 101.

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0: There's never a bad time for the Beastie Boys with Intergalactic in the Afternoon Adventure on DC 101. I'm Mike Jones, ready for next week. We're coming up on it quick. Next Thursday, the 18th, is going to be the DC Out of the Darkness kickoff party. 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I'm broadcasting the Afternoon Adventure live. 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And it's everyone getting together for the party and in the name of stopping suicide. That's the mission. 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
2: 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And don't forget, Elliot in the Morning's Hundreds a Day at 7:30 and 9 o'clock.
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27: 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I bet you're smiling right now because Daisy or Muggsy or Bear or Miss Buttercup or whatever their name was a special dog that helped define your childhood. 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
28: 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Plus, it's good. It's a lot going on, a lot to distract me from that. Like, we have our unhappy hour tonight, sponsored by DC Brow, so not only do I get to give away gift cards to DC Brow for you to spend at the brewery, but also I've got tickets for you to get into Warped Tour this weekend, so make sure you're hanging out for the unhappy hour at 8 o'clock tonight. Then sooner than that, see, my brain already struggling here. Earlier in the show, I got your tickets to see Fantagram playing Nevermore Hall. That show is September 13th. If you want to win those, I got you right around like 7:20, and I'm going to have another Jolly Rancher

I was toying around with playing the live version of that for the Unhappy Hour, but I think I'm going to do live Paramore. So make sure you're hanging out at the Unhappy Hours here on Alex Mack Live at 8 o'clock on DC 101. But before that, remember, I

0: 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It's new Modest Mouse on DC 101, DC's alternative rock. I'm Alex Mack, and hey, I want to get you in to see Fantagram. So good live. If you've never seen them before, we got to fix that. I'm going to get you into their show at Nevermore Hall, September 13th. 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
2: In Virginia, southbound 95 is stop and go between the Franconia Springfield Parkway and 123. On 395 northbound in Arlington, you'll find it jammed up between Boundary Channel Drive and Main Avenue. On the Beltway, Interloop and McLean.
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0: Alex Mack live on DC 101. Who's this?
1: This is Michael.
0: Michael, how was your weekend? What'd you do?
1: Worked about it.
0: The entire weekend?
1: For the most part. I got a chance to go out a little bit, but mostly worked.
0: Dang, I hate that for you. If you could have done anything else, what do you wish you had been doing this weekend?
1: Not working.
0: My favorite part about that was all the details you gave me.
1: I wish I was sitting back with a cold one also.
0: I wish you were sitting back with a cold one too. But hey, now you at least have to take a break because I'm giving you these tickets to Fantagram. You're going to go see him at Nevermore Hall on September 13th.
1: Yes, sir. I could use it.
0: All right. I also love how excited you are.
1: It's been a long day. That's all.
0: I'm just giving you a hard time.

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Turnstile on DC 101. This is Alex Mack Live, your night show. Saw, I guess, end of last week. Did you see that there was like a regional drought watch for Montgomery County and like the DC area? Never a good thing, but I mean, it's been like, I think literally when I looked up the weather earlier, it said excessive heat, which is fair, but starting to cool off like middle in the week. Looks like some rain Wednesday, Thursday, maybe Friday. Hopefully it holds out for Warped Tour this weekend. I'm looking.

0: DC 101, DC's alternative rock. It's Alex Mack live. Hey, we're about to kick off the unhappy hour. Honestly, like one of my favorite parts of the week, and it really has made Mondays a little bit better. 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Hang on.
1: Diane's Dirt of the Day.
2: Somebody had heard word that a 12-year-old was bringing energy drinks that were mixed with booze in plastic bottles with the intent to sell them at the school. Well, apparently, a couple of kids aged 11 and 12 did consume that. One of them got sick and had to go to the hospital. So now all three
3: can't
2: of them...
3: handle their liquor.
2: So now all three of them have been issued citations and are facing school consequences from Charles County, probably facing some consequences from their parents as well.
1: Elliot in the morning.
4: I'm starting with the Beltway on the Maryland side first. No delays in Prince George's County or in Montgomery County. You're at speed on the inner loop and on the outer loop. Virginia side of the Beltway, you're good to go, both on the inner loop and outer loop. On 66 westbound in Centerville, the right lane is blocked.
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8: Last night, a blown call changed everything. 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I'm Timbo, and on the Sports Slice podcast, we cut through the noise, breaking down the biggest moments, the plays, the controversies, and the stories behind the headlines that nobody else is telling. We go straight to the athletes and get their reactions, their locker room stories, the laughs, the drama, the triumphs, the moments that never make the highlight reel. 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
1: So stoked to be kicking off the Unhappy Hour here on DC 101. I'm Alex Mack. A lot of requests already coming in before the show even started, but dude, I was dying at this one that came in on our free iHeartRadio app with talkbacks.
2: Ahoy, Mr. Macklemore. It's Troy from Baltimore. You already knew it. Can I get some Simple Plan on the Unhappy Hour tonight? We can get something from No Pads, No Helmets, Just Balls. That would be, I don't know, that'd be cool, dude. Thanks. I love you. I know you're going to cut my message for the radio, and now I'm going to be sad, but know that you know that I have 10 seconds, and I'm going to use them now. Love you, dude. Thanks. Bye.
1: See, now you don't have to be sad, because I played your entire message, and I got your Simple Plan right now.